Do you recall the night? That very, very special night. Do you remember a girl? That very special girl. Well, to the old and to the new, we rededicate

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Cup competition between the defending champions Cleveland County Cricket Club and the first round challengers Bailey's Bay Cricket Club will take place on Saturday, July 18th at Lord's in St. David's at 10 a.m. This is Sean Tucker. 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

0: Oh, for somebody tonight, all of the hurt and the pain that you've gone through, God's got an answer for you tonight. You might be hurting.
1: You might be crying.
0: You might be

0: Bishop riding on that airplane that day.
1: My.
0: I thought about everything you'd been through.
1: Yeah.
0: And everything the people of New Orleans have been through.
1: Oh, we've been through a lot.
0: And I started thinking, what is the solution? And God said, tell them to pray.
1: That's it.
2: Yes, it is Tuesday, July the 14th. It is now 10 minutes after 7 on this wonderful Tuesday morning. I know you all are out there saying, well, what do you have for me this morning? What I'm going to have for you this morning, I'm going to pray for you. Yes, I'm going to pray for each and every one of you. Locked in to Magic 102.7, no matter where you're locked in from, across the world, the Big Apple, Massachusetts, of course, Virgin Islands, the Puerto Rico. If you are on vacation, if you had some people call us in, send a message in from London. So we are praying for each and every one of you. And of course, you all that are in and around the beautiful islands of Bermuda. So this morning, I'm asking you all to stretch your hands to the east. Let's stretch our hands to the east and let's pray. God, our Father, we humble ourselves and we come before you on this Tuesday and we say thank you. We ask you, God, to allow your Holy Spirit to be present and the Holy Ghost to be present. But God, most of all, we are thankful for this day as we stretch our hands to the east on this Tuesday. We thank you for all that you've done and all that you are about to do, because you are omniscient, present. You are omnipotent, our great, our God, our Father. God, as you say in your word, there are many promises. So this morning we lean on your promises and we say thank you. You say ask and we shall receive. So God, we ask that as everyone travels in and around the beautiful world today, that they shall be safe. We ask you for many parents and guardians that are waiting on scholarship grants for their children to go off to college and university, that they be granted those things that they are asking for. Many are asking for a home, a job, a roof over their head. What they are asking for, oh God, as they receive it, let them lift you up. Let them spread your good news. Let them share your testimony, not just today, but every day. And God, we thank you for keeping each and every one of us safe. And I ask you this morning, oh God, that you will heal the sick, that they may become strong mentally, physically, spiritually, emotionally, and financially. In the name of the Father, in the name of the Son, and in the name of the Holy Ghost, we say thank you. It is Tuesday. Did I just see my colleague walk across that makes 8 o'clock? Listen, it is a wonderful Tuesday, and I'm going to say thank you once again to God for allowing us another opportunity to come before Him this morning and asking Him not just to protect us, but to guide us. Guide us in what we think, what we speak, what we eat, whom we get around, what we watch, and of course, what we are listening to. And you're locked into Magic 102. 0.7, the hits of today and yesterday, because God deserves the glory. This is You Deserve the Glory.

Yes, Jesus deserves the glory for all the great things that he has done and all the great things that he is doing. You're locked in to Magic 102.7, the hits of today and yesterday. 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Like, I'm like, huh? The production queen is Ian, bright and early. So I know that you all are up. Rise and shine. Rise and shine with us here on Magic 102.7, the hits of today and yesterday. You will be blessed. I know.

0: 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You will be blessed.
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It is Tuesday morning, and this is what we've come to do on this Tuesday morning. We've come to praise, we've come to worship, and we've come to give thanks. So this is how it goes this morning. And this one is by Sherwin Gardner, Come to Praise. You can praise as you are rising and shining, driving into the beautiful place of work today.

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1: This is Amen by Pastor Mike. That's right. We need to be saying Amen.

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1: If you can only perform when the deadline is on fire, here are three things that will rewire that. Number one, you need to understand that you don't have a motivation problem. You have a brain that only activates under threat. That's why you need the panic to kick in before you can do anything. That's not laziness. That's a specific activation pattern. Your nervous system learned somewhere early on that it only needs to fire when there's a real consequence. And you've been running on that ever since. So stop beating yourself up for not being disciplined. Start understanding what's actually happening in your brain. Because until you see the pattern, you'll keep thinking it's your fault. It's not. It's how you're wired. Number two, every productivity system you've ever tried was built for a brain that doesn't work like yours. So you try the system, it doesn't work, and you blame yourself again. The problem was never you. The problem is that nobody ever gave you a system that was actually designed for the way your brain operates. You need something that works with your wiring, not against it. Something built around your specific pattern, not someone else's. Number three, this is the part I wish I found years ago. Liven has a free 3-minute quiz.
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1: Pattern. The specific way your nervous system gets stuck between knowing what to do and actually doing it. It doesn't give you another to-do list. It shows you why your brain works the way it does and then builds a plan around that. Your specific pattern, not generic advice. That's what changed everything for me. Not more discipline, not more motivation. Just finally understanding how my brain works and getting a system that actually fits. Take the quiz. It's free. It takes 3 minutes, and those 3 minutes might be the difference between another year of running on panic and finally working without it.

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3: 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And I'm Maya Palacio. A serving Bermuda police officer has been arrested on allegations of dishonesty offenses. The Bermuda Police Service confirmed the arrest and said a full and impartial investigation is underway. Acting Commissioner of Police Naima Aswood said allegations of criminal conduct involving an officer are treated seriously and investigated thoroughly. She said every member of the service is accountable for their actions and expected to meet the standards of conduct the public rightfully expects. Police said no further comment will be made while the investigation is ongoing. Now, in other news, the Ombudsman for Bermuda's 2025 annual report has been tabled in the House of Assembly. But one of the biggest issues in the report is a long-running mooring case involving a local fisherman's family. The Ombudsman is an independent office. They investigate complaints from the public about unfair or poor administration by government departments and public bodies. In 2025, Ombudsman Michael De Silva's office worked on 277 cases, but the report also pointed back to a special report called Between a Dock and a Hard Place. That case involved a mooring registration error affecting a fisherman's family that went uncorrected for nearly two decades. Now, according to the Ombudsman, the Department of Marine and Port Services failed across three separate opportunities over more than 20 years to register mooring piles in the family's name as originally required by the Department Applications Board in 2001. The Ombudsman found five instances of maladministration and recommended that the family be put back in the position they would have been if the mistake had not happened. However, the department did not accept or implement the core recommendations, leading the Ombudsman to submit a special report to Parliament in July of 2025. After the report was tabled, government said some recommendations had been adopted, but others could not be implemented because they were considered outside the relevant legislation. The annual report also notes ongoing concerns about staffing, with Mr. De Silva saying additional capacity is needed for the people who wait too long for complaints to be resolved. Moreover, in reports, Bermuda's Human Rights Commission says discrimination complaints hit a five-year high in 2025. The commission logged 215 complaints, an increase, up 20% from last year. The top complaints involved sex, disability, and ethnic discrimination, with employment issues topping the list overall. Enforcement is also increasing. Nine cases were referred to the Human Rights Tribunal this year, more than the previous 2 years combined. The Commission's major report this year focused on disability. A national survey found nearly one in two people with disabilities say they face discrimination and rated Bermuda's overall accessibility 4.13 out of 10. The report calls for Bermuda to adopt a national disability strategy. There was a noticeable increase in complaints related to hate speech under Section 8A of the Act in 2025. That rose from one case in 2024 to 8 cases in 2025. And regionally, Bermuda is now mentoring Barbados, which just set up its own Human Rights Commission and asked Bermuda for guidance. A Barbados delegation is expected to visit this summer. So the takeaway, human rights complaints are rising in Bermuda, but so is the commissioner's response. And that is your Inter-Island Communications News Brief. 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I'm Maya Palacio. Please remember to buckle your helmets and drive safely, Bermuda.
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5: This weather update is brought to you by All Shores.
6: And good morning. I'm meteorologist Johnny Storm in the Hurricane Weather Center. Bermuda Weather Service radar here this Tuesday morning indicating showers and thundershowers along an instability zone. It's now stuck some 70 miles out to the south of Hamilton. Once again, there's a flurry of thundershowers that's well to our southwest, also well to our south. These are moving east or east-southeast for now at about 10 to 15 miles an hour. Looks like the bulk of the moisture is going to be staying to the southwest here during the course of the day today. However, we're close enough to the front that we could see a stray shower, especially during tonight. Well, let's see. Tomorrow looks to be dry. Move ahead towards the end of the week, Friday into the weekend, and we're back to a moisture-laden southwesterly flow of variably cloudy skies, moderate winds, and widely scattered showers. Nothing unusual for this time of year. In the meantime, in the tropics, nothing really big to report on there either. We have a plume of moisture now leaving the west coast of Africa in the form of showers and thundershowers, with the latest forecast models not doing much with it. It looks like it could develop into a weak low-pressure area over the next day or so, then tracks to the west and northwest in the direction of Bermuda. If it was to impact us, it would be probably about another week and a half or more from now, but it would be just a minor system. Again, there's just too much dry, dusty air, and the Sahara Desert moving into the Atlantic and then into the Caribbean to allow for any significant tropical organization over the next 2 weeks. Tropics stay quiet the remainder of July. Here's the forecast, partly cloudy. Cloudy skies now, and right on through the weekend, we'll be picking up on a widely scattered shower now for today through tonight, maybe a 15-20%. Then tomorrow, all the way through Friday, we're dry. And then over the weekend, we're back to a 25% chance of a daily shower. With our high temperatures each and every day, warming, 84 Fahrenheit, 29 Celsius today, 86 Fahrenheit, 30 Celsius tomorrow, 87 Fahrenheit, 31 Celsius Thursday, 88 Fahrenheit, 31 Celsius Friday through the weekend. Lows every night, a sticky 79 Fahrenheit, 26 Celsius on winds east-northeast today, 10 to 15 miles an hour. Once again today, slight shower, high 84 Fahrenheit, 29 Celsius.
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9: 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And some are still making love. Yes, some are still making love and making it work. I want to say happy 42nd wedding anniversary going out to Orin and Roberta Simmons. And this one is for you.

0: That is our anniversary song going out to Roberta and Orin Simmons celebrating their 42nd wedding anniversary. Congratulations to you from us here at Magic 102.7, the hits of today and yesterday. Happy anniversary.
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0: Oh, happy day. It is a happy day, and you're locked in to Magic 102.7, the hits of today and yesterday. It is a happy day. It is Tuesday, July the 14th.

0: Oh, happy Tuesday! Yes, oh, happy day, oh, happy, happy, happy Tuesday to each and every one of you locked in to Magic 102.7, the hits of today and yesterday. Coming up next, in the 8 o'clock hour, we'll have a live interview for you, as we spoke about already. But hey, we all know we would have never made it.
1: Never would have made it.
0: Yes. Dominica's got this one. Miss Willis is like, girl, you are on point with this one.
1: I would have lost it all.

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Some of you would have never made it through Monday into Tuesday. You know what I'm talking about. 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

0: Is Ja Alone by Cranium.
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0: Hey, you guys, listen. We got dancers in the house this morning, so you know they are in studio live. Yes, they are. And we're having a grand time here on Magic 102.7, the hits of today and yesterday.
1: But then we realized we was never alone. Jah was there.

Buckle up and turn it up. You're locked into Magic 102.7. The hits of today and yesterday.

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1: Hey guys, Girlfriend's Cafe pop-up is back. The relationships that hurt us. This is one you don't want to miss. July 18th at Pier 6 from 6 to 9. 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
3: Yes, we are magical and we are also informative. Oh, welcome to Magic 102.7. So Dominique Willis and Max Reed, we have with us today. Okay, the phone lines decided to read. So let's take... are going to take a call after I finish their introduction because they are here live with us in studio. So who is Dominique Willis? Who is Dominique? And what has Dominique been doing?
4: Good morning, everybody. I am Dominique Willis, a Bermudian dancer, choreographer, teacher, and I have been doing in the last 2 weeks putting together the show that will happen this Friday and Saturday at City Hall in the space of us.
3: But other than putting on this production this week, Friday and Saturday, who is Dominique? You said how long have you been doing dance?
4: Well, I started here. I don't know. You want me to age myself, I guess. When I was 11. So I've been dancing for 20 plus years. I've had, I guess a 15, 20 year career overseas. All of my time has been spent overseas. I'm also a wife, a mom, homeowner, teacher.
3: She doesn't even look like she's able to be a wife. She's so tiny, very petite, and she doesn't look like she's had a child either. I guess I need to change careers and be a dancer because this wonderful shape she has here is like, what came out of where? So, Dominique, it is a pleasure to have you. And we also have with us this morning Max Reed.
5: Hello.
3: Yeah, so let the folks know, who is Max Reed? Because he's from Memphis, Tennessee. Yes.
5: I'm from Memphis, Tennessee. I'm a dancer, choreographer, director, less of a dancer now. I retired, but, we do whatever Dominique tells us to do. So I came out of retirement to try and jump around for her show.
3: Oh, welcome to the beautiful islands of Bermuda, Dominique. I trust that you're having a really great time.
5: Oh, it's beautiful here. I'm going to try not to leave.
4: Okay. Keep him here.
3: Yes. So what, is this event so special to you, this coming one?
4: Yes. Well, so this event is important to me because it has taken me the last 3 years to kind of create the works that you'll see on the concert. It is very personal to me. The stories are very personal. We open with a piece that's actually a group piece that I originally created and staged at New Ballet Ensemble in Memphis, Tennessee, where Max was the artistic director at the time. And so we start with that piece. It's very much about community. It's very much about the differences between people, the differences in beliefs, the differences in styles, the differences in dance ability, levels, all of that. So I'm excited for that. Then we talk about, lots of other things that happen in a life as you go on. So that's where the title
3: through dance.
4: Just in general, you're just everyday personal life. So for me, the story is very personal. It's connections to my relationships to other people in the community, my relationship to my husband, my relationship to my family, my relationship to my friends. And so each individual piece has been curated to be a part of the concert for that reason. And that's where the title In the Space of Us has come from.
3: And this is a brand new production premiering right here in Bermuda. And the name of this production is In the Space of Us. And the opening night is this week, Friday, on the 17th. And then you're also going to be doing the 18th. And it will be taking place at Cameron Theater, which is the City Hall.
4: Yes.
3: And where persons can get tickets from?
4: They can get tickets in two places. 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
3: Listen, folks, she is really a dancer. She danced to commercials. She's even dancing and she's talking.
4: She loves it. She loves it.
3: Yeah, she loves it. Yes.
4: And then you can also get it at bdatix.bm.
3: At bdatix.bm. And so our listening audience, a lot of times they do like a contact number. Are you willing to share your contact number with the listening audience for a ticket?
4: If they wish to purchase a ticket. Oh, to purchase? Well, we prefer to do it through the online system because it helps everything be a little bit more efficient. Okay. However, if people need additional assistance, I think they should call in this morning and chat with us.
3: Okay. Can you tell us about the cast of dancers and what we can expect from them?
4: Yes. So the dancers come from varying different backgrounds. There are, myself included, there are five Bermudian dancers. So there are five local artists who are part of this project. One of them is also a co-collaborator. So she's choreographed the finale. That's Honor Minus.
3: Oh, Honor. That's my girl. That's my girl. Yes. Oh, awesome. Okay.
4: And then also on the cast of Bermudians, we have Sky Miners, Ava Joy Moreno, Ariel Li Ming. And then Crystal Lowe is a UK-based dancer, choreographer, and writer, has written for the program. So we won't see her on the program, but we'll see her writing. And then we have a slew of international dancers. So, of course, we have Max here from Memphis. We have dancers from Turkey, Guatemala, and then varying parts of the United States. They come from a huge range of background as far as dance styles. We have dancers who are returning to ballet contracts after this. We have dancers like Max who are going to do Broadway Dreams. We have dancers who are going to pursue their master's degree, who have been in the concert dance, modern dance realm for the last, 5 years or whatever. So it's going to be an exciting program. I think it's such a mix of, I feel like the cast is like Bermuda. Like it's such a mixed bag of, like a big mixed family, So we're going to see some good stuff.
3: Okay. And is this your first production that you have completely produced?
4: Yes. I mean, wow. As a dancer, we are all a part of thank you. We're all a part of like the production process. So we've all individually done various like different parts of this process at one stage or another before we would get to a place like this, but this would be the first thing that I've done start to finish, definitely the first thing that you've produced in Bermuda.
3: Yeah. And would this be just the first? What's next?
4: Yes, this is
5: more.
4: This is the first. What's next? Well, we're hoping that this will turn into an annual thing, and then a year-round experience. The purpose of me coming back to create the show right now is so that we can provide work for our local artists. So we have a lot of, at least when I was growing up, we have a lot of support for students and like the student talent getting cultivated, but we didn't have anything for once they finish university. So serve on scholarship boards and we're able to provide this funding to get them more training, but then they hit, 21, 22 and they go into the professional world. And then like myself, we've had to spend all of our career in another place. And so you can get really disconnected as an artist from your home because you're not here. So I want to make sure that these dancers are not stopping their careers in order to be connected to who they are and can do both of those things at one place. So that's the point of this. So this is the beginning for me. I retired, like Max, I retired last year from full-time professional dancing, and this is like my sole focus now.
3: So you're saying that you retired full-time professional dancing. What makes you put, how does the lifespan of a dancer look like? What does that look like, Max?
5: in truth, the lifespan of a dancer tends to be short, but there are a lot of ways to like take care of yourself and extend that. I've seen dancers like Martha Graham danced until the day she died. But in general, a lot of us like to move on into something else. Myself, as well as Dominique, have chosen to move into choreography and then producing shows and trying to use what you learn as a professional dancer to get to do the things that we've gotten to do on the level is just a blessing. And then you take what you learn and you bring it back home. I'm doing the same thing in Memphis. And so usually the trajectory becomes teacher or choreographer or director. And if you're Dominique, it means you start a movement.
3: Okay. So we're going to take a call. Good morning, caller. You are on the air.
6: Good morning, Sister Faria. How are you this morning?
3: I'm good, Miss Leonie. We are have a great interview here with us this morning with Dominique.
6: Praise the Lord.
3: Go ahead.
6: So you said I'm on the. What time is your interview? Is it on now?
3: Yes, the interview is currently on now. So I get. I know. So if you can go ahead, Aunt Leonie.
6: Okay, no, it's just that I have something to share, but I could share it another time.
3: No, that's you can go right ahead and share it. I thought you was calling in for a question.
6: Well, no, I'm sorry. I just got a great revelation this morning. I'm going through a very, very rough time, and I've been asking the Lord to take me home. So I shared it with one of my sweet little co-workers who doesn't say anything. She's from India, but she's a born-again Christian. And she said, oh, you're praying against the will of the Lord. Because he came to have you have life and more abundantly. Now you can't ask God to take you home. And I thought, I'm putting myself in the place of the Lord. I mean, he has my day's number for me. How could I ask him, in my proud self, to take me home because I think life is too rough? So you have to be careful what we pray, because we could be think we're being holy, but we're praying against the will of the Lord.
3: Mm-hmm.
6: So
3: mindfulness
6: this morning.
3: It's what we spoke about yesterday. Be mindful on what we think. Be mindful on what we speak. Be mindful on what we eat. Be mindful on what you watch, and be mindful on what you speak. And be mindful and continue to listen to Magic 102.7. God bless you.
6: Thank you, darling. Bless you. Have a good day. Bye-bye.
3: You too. Yes, so Dominique, as far as the production, how much are the tickets?
4: Tickets are $75,
3: mm-hmm.
4: and then that's it. There are no levels to tickets.
3: $75.
4: Mm-hmm.
3: Okay, and persons can go to
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3: And why is it so important for persons to come out and support our local artists, such as yourself? Because I did hear you say many aren't able to return back to their homeland and they become disconnected. But why is it so important for us to come out and support our local artists, such as yourself and Honor and
4: Sky
3: and name
4: Ava.
3: Them all.
4: Yes. I think it's important because it's actually extremely difficult in this industry, right? It's extremely difficult to make that arc. And from what I see, being an elder in this industry now, is that, I mean, it's a make or break. It's either you go this way or that. Either you keep going or you stop, right? Either you persevere or you quit. And so the support is really necessary. I have been blessed enough to be a little bit relentless in this career and want to continue to do it without support, and without external support. And I have been lucky enough to have, you know, family that support that and a tribe and people that have done that for me. But
5: and a gift. You're just good.
4: Thank you, Max.
3: That's awesome, Max. Awesome.
4: So what happens is that
3: he's great to you. I saw it.
4: Yes, he is great. He's awesome.
3: Yes.
4: What happens is that, you know, if we don't come out and support the people, I would say that, you know, they're young people, but they're entering into this workforce. And if we don't continue to keep supporting them as they're going through this process, they just become more and more disconnected. And for a dancer like some of the dancers on the concert, who this is the only home that they can have, besides, you know, then I could work in multiple places based on, you know, like my citizenship and those things. That's not true for everybody. And so if we don't have the support here, for me, I can go and I meet people like Max, right? And I have the support and that type of network. these dancers who are local to this country, it can only be in this country or maybe the UK, they only have the support here. And so it's a small place. So it's really important that people come out to the show. It's really important that people talk to the dancers. It's really important that people share what's on their mind, share what touched them in the show, share what they liked about what they saw, share how they see them growing. Just something positive goes a really long way. And for as a creative, just one sentence can push us through the next 2 years.
3: And what type of dance will be featured in this production?
4: Well, I'm going to throw that to Max because I would love to hear what he would categorize this production as.
5: It's very similar to all the things that I find that I have in common with Dominique. It's okay. Like Bermuda, like Memphis, is a melting pot. And this show is just that. We've got elements of hip-hop. We've got elements of modern dance, ballet. It's all sort of smashed together in this wonderful meal. So you will see everything. Like I'm doing a jazz duet.
4: You are. Like, I forgot about that. You are.
5: There's so many different
4: styles. Very fun jazz duet, too.
5: So if you're not the kind of person that likes to come and see like a ballet or what have you, there is a dance, there is a number for everybody in the audience in this show. You will not be bored. If you're bored,
3: it's not the typical ballet.
5: No,
4: it's not a ballet.
3: It's not a ballet. It is a variety of different music, hip hop, jazz,
4: modern dance.
3: Modern
4: it's a
3: dance.
4: Repertory concert.
3: Mm-hmm.
4: So that's, you know,
3: very tasteful. Very, very tasteful. Okay. Do you have any takeaways for our listening audience as far as the production? Dominique?
4: Yes. We are, one thing I'd love everyone to know is just, you know, follow us on social media. I'm taking the dancers on like a Bermuda tour, so we're experiencing the island while we're here. And we'd love for people to come with us and like do things with us. So,
3: like, what are you doing?
4: Tonight we'll be at Harbor Nights.
3: On Wednesday night you're going to be at Harbor Nights?
4: Wednesday, sorry, it's Tuesday.
3: It's Tuesday, goodness. Yeah.
4: Today we'll be in rehearsal. Tomorrow we'll be at Harbor Nights.
3: Okay.
4: Then we'll also be going over to Docksiders after that. So,
3: okay.
4: And I know the game is tomorrow and I love World Cup, so, you know, be hanging out doing that too. Thursday we'll be at Amity House. So we're going to teach these guys how to jump off the rocks. Teach me too, because it's been about 5 years since I've had to do that.
3: Okay.
4: Friday, we have a sunrise video shoot and photo shoot.
3: Nice.
4: People are welcome to
3: come.
4: Where's
3: that going to be?
4: Well, we haven't fully determined our location. We'll be up on the
3: pontooned
4: South Shore.
3: Okay, you're choosing the South Shore.
4: Yes,
3: okay,
4: a lot of our dancers are up there, so it's just a little easier for us to collect everybody.
3: Mm-hmm.
4: So we'll be up on one of the South Shore beaches, but we'll put it on our social media, DOMI dot the rest of my name, NIQUE, creates.com, or that's just our at, my bad, Instagram, at DOMI.NIQUECRATES. We will put it on our social media so you can see exactly where we are, when we're going, what time. But we'd love people to come and join us and hang out, meet the dancers, talk to us, just have fun, and experience kind of the community that we're trying to create and will create.
3: What are the ages of the dancers in this production?
4: Our youngest dancer is 20. That's Ava Joy, or almost just about 20. She's 19. She is studying at Marymount Manhattan. And then I guess I'm the oldest one. And I don't know. Should I tell you how old I am?
3: You're the eldest? No, you do. I mean, that's totally up to you.
4: I'm not 40 yet. So
3: you're not 40 yet. There. Wow. You look about 21.
4: Thank you. I appreciate that.
3: I'm going to say 22.
4: I'll take
3: two
4: that
3: for
4: too.
3: Tuesday.
4: I'll take that too.
3: Yes. Full of life. Full of energy, really, really good energy. You know, you have Max here with you. Of course, the local dancers are still, and overseas dancers, they're still sleeping and resting. And so folks can get their tickets, and they're $75 to come out to this event on Friday and Saturday. What time is it? What time does it start?
4: The show starts at 7.
3: Mm-hmm.
4: It is a hard start. We are starting on time. Doors are closing. Bermuda, I hope you're hearing that. Doors close. So please, if you're planning on coming Friday and you're going to be late, show up, but plan to come back on Saturday because the doors will be closing. We don't want to interrupt the experience for people in the audience. We also want to create a different way of going to the theater. So we will be starting at 7 p.m. on Friday and Saturday. Also, you can pre-book. We are having Ashley's Lemonade at intermission. We're also having Amani's Cookies. So you can, yes, you can purchase your Ashley's Lemonade already when you get your ticket ahead of time. So it'll be ready for you at intermission. And then you can pick up your Amani's Cookies when you get there. And so you have a nice little snickety snack.
3: You do have with you this morning the great Lamont Robinson from Working Title Band. Are you going to be performing at any of his main locations across the island while you're home?
4: You know, what's so funny is we had an impromptu performance last Thursday, Crown and Anchor, because we
3: and that's where I go. He knows. Faria shows up there.
4: So we, the whole crew, we went, the whole cast, we went and hung out with Working Title.
5: They learned how to do the Dollar Wine and Swing Engine.
4: Yes.
3: You dancers didn't know how to do the Dollar Wine and Swing Engine?
4: I helped teach it. But our international dancers had never learned the Dollar Wine or heard Swinging Engine.
3: So. Are you going to be showing up this week Thursday?
4: We would love to. We would love to. We have to see. We have our tech rehearsal. Our videographer flies in on Thursday. So we have our tech rehearsal and our video rehearsal because we have sunrise Friday morning. And then we have filming. So every project I do, everything gets filmed like for film, I guess. You know, not just like recital filmed, but filmed so that the dancers have videography that they can share social media for their reels, for their career. So we have that all day Friday after our sunrise video shoot. We have our filming. Dancers got a little bit of a break, and then it's showtime.
3: Wow. And so, Max, do you have any final words for our listening audience this morning?
5: I think my words would just be the island should be proud of this woman. And I'm really proud to know her, and I'm really grateful to get to come here and experience this place. The dancers are incredible. I have, working overseas, I have never been a part of a community of artists that is as inspiring as this group. And it's all because this woman here. She surrounds herself with greatness. So come see some greatness.
3: Wow. So, Dominique, why is this production so important? Like, really, why is it so, so important? Don't cry. You need a tissue. I know.
4: It's because of Max.
3: I know. To hear people. Yes.
4: I might cry because it's important because all the stories
3: passion
4: in the ballet are, like I said earlier, are very personal stories to me. So this was my way. Creating these works over the last 3 years was my way of coping with different aspects of life. So coping with my relationships in a community as a whole, coping with dealing with what it's like to be a wife and have a husband and how that relationship should work together, coping with the grief that I experienced losing my dad over a decade ago. So I think this show is important for me to share, one, because it was my way of processing those things. I don't know how normal people is what I like to call them. I don't know how normal people process their emotions. This is dance for me, and creating for me is how I do that. And it's important for me for the audience to see, because I think that the everyday population is experiencing the exact same things and don't have a way to cope. On the outside, when I look into the show, when I watch the dancers, I'm able to release some of what that pain might have been or that happiness might have been in those moments. And so I really hope, and it's important for me for the audience to see so that they can experience that from the outside, and hopefully they will experience the happiness and they will experience the loss and they'll experience the love and they'll experience the community, and maybe it'll heal a little bit of everybody.
3: And that's so needed. That is so needed. And talking about healing and giving to our community, you had some workshops which were free.
4: Yes.
3: Thank you very much for giving back to our community. So you're not just coming home to do this production to make money. You had workshops, and you had about 70 students. And what were ages of those students?
4: I think the youngest was somewhere around 11 or 12, and then it went all the way through adult. So way up there.
3: And how long did these workshops last?
4: There were two. Each class was an hour. So Max taught hip-hop class for 1 hour. And then Edgar, he taught a contemporary class. And it was really communal class, which was super cool to see. It was a great day.
3: Anyone from these classes in this production?
4: In the show?
3: Yes.
4: Yeah.
5: Oh, we came and took each other's class. Yeah. There's not a dancer in this cast that I don't want to learn from.
4: Yeah.
3: Wow. Mm-hmm.
4: So we all took both classes with all the students, you know, so it's a nice...
3: So after this production, would you be doing any more free classes?
4: Oh, yeah, we would love to. We'd love to do another class or two classes this week, mostly just having conversations. I've been having conversations with some of the studio owners just to see if they want to host something at their location. But if not, we have Bermuda Society of the Arts, the gallery upstairs, that we're hoping to plan something on Saturday afternoon for the community, whether it's a class or we're talking about maybe doing like an open jam session with hopefully Working Title. Come and jam with us.
3: Listen, work. You got to keep me posted.
4: Artists, all right, any local
3: because you
4: artists,
3: can't creators. Even book Working Title. They're probably booked up to 2030.
4: Oh, I know.
3: Like they're like the hit band. So I know because he is not behind you. He's beside you. We know that this is an awesome production because Lamont Robinson does not put his name to anything. You got to be great.
4: I'm so grateful. I don't think you know. But you know what? Lamont trained me in a lot of this stuff. So like even just my ability to be on.
3: From the fashion show days. You remember this, Dominique?
4: Yes.
3: Mm-hmm.
4: Every walking, talking, sitting. all the things.
3: Your posture. She sat up straight.
4: So, you know, I'm grateful for everything that I learned from my time working with Lamont in those days. And all of what he's done just in this last week. I think having Lamont, like you said, beside me has added to the confidence. Like, you see this, I'm like sandwiched in here between Lamont and Max.
3: Mm-hmm.
4: And so for me, that's like, that's the community. This is the home for me. And this is like my international life.
3: Mm-hmm.
4: Just like hugging me in space and helping me to feel like or understand that my value in this extends beyond what I thought it did.
3: This is a great, powerful, powerful, powerful moment. And I really want to thank you for doing. And you have so much more to offer. This is just the beginning. This is just the beginning. And folks, so go out and get your tickets. They're $75. You're not just supporting Dominique, but you're supporting our local and international dancers. So our dancers can live on in their passion, their true calling, and their gifts that God has given them. Because not everyone is meant to sit behind a desk and be an actuary or sit behind a board. Some folks are called to dance. So go ahead out and you will be delighted for their local performance this week, Friday, Saturday. Getting your tickets at
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3: And they are $75. It is happening this week, Friday and Saturday at the Cameron Theater at the City Hall. And so Dominique and Max... Or Lamont, anything you want to say to our listening audience?
7: Goodbye.
3: They're saying they will see you all. Yeah, they say come dance with them and they'll see you all over the weekend. Stay locked in to Magic 102.7, the hits of today and yesterday. Because listen, this one is going out to them good, good spirits. Listen, this room has been turned into a dancing studio. You're locked into Magic 102.7, the hits of today and yesterday. We're going to post some videos of them dancing in our studio. So follow us on our social media, Magic 102.7, the hits of today and yesterday. This is Good Spirits taking it from the top, Full Blown.

0: Yes, we got our minds made up, and we won't turn back because we want to be able to see our Jesus someday. We want to say happy 42nd wedding anniversary out to Orin and Roberta Simmons from the First Church of God family as well. Happy 42nd wedding anniversary to you. And this one is by Samuel Meads, and it goes like this. It is now 8:54, and you're locked into the magic of 102.7, the hits of today, and the we are informative, inspiring station.
1: Thank you, Jesus.
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0: Roberta and Uncle Orin, if you are home, locked in, let's join hands wherever you are, in the kitchen, in the living room, in the hallway. Listen, turn it up. He's not done with what he started. And I want you to join hands and dance to this one. Happy 42nd wedding anniversary to Orin and Roberta Simmons. This one is personal, coming from me.
1: But a spirit of love.
0: Fear is not your future.
1: Thank you, Jesus.
0: This one's by Samuel Meads.

0: This one is going out to all the married couples. Join hands. Even if you're in the car, just reach over and put your hand on his or her leg this morning. Look him in the eye and say,
1: watch him work it in your favor.
0: Watch him work it in your favor.
1: Watch him work it for your good.
0: This one's also going out to Glenn and Gwen Blakeney.

0: Good morning, Corla. You are on the air. Welcome to Magic 102.7.
1: Good morning, and how are you?
0: I am thankful. And yourself?
1: I'm fine. I see people are still having problems with phone numbers. Because I've had to call you on my cell phone.
0: Okay, so during interviews, we do not, I don't like to interrupt person's interviews. So the only time that I try my best to answer the phone during an interview. So if persons are not calling to ask a question about what the interview is about, I don't want to be taking the call because that's actually cutting into the interviewer's time that they actually pay for.
1: That's not what I'm talking about.
0: Okay.
1: It's still saying something that your phone is not working or is unavailable.
0: Okay.
1: Yeah,
0: is that the back office or this line as well?
1: This line.
0: Okay. We did get a letter from our phone provider, which is the BTC.
1: BTC, right?
0: Well, it's BTC Digis, yes. And they did let us know that they are currently still working on the lines.
1: So, yeah.
0: Yes, uh-huh. I thank you that you are still that you were able to still get through.
1: Yeah, I had to use my cell number, which is LiveNet.
0: Yeah, so listen, LiveNet, I tell you, that's why I keep on telling everybody, go LiveNet. So if your local line is down, if you are with whatever provider you are with, LiveNet is still providing that service. That
1: Amen
0: is how
1: for LiveNet, yes.
0: Carolyn was able to get in.
1: Yes, exactly.
0: So you couldn't call from your landline, but you called from your cell phone, which was LiveNet.
1: Uh-huh.
0: Okay, I see what you're saying.
1: Yes.
0: I thought you meant you were calling during the interview.
1: So No.
0: Yes.
1: Mm-mm.
0: Yes.
1: Anyway, humble and kind. You can go off with it.
0: No problem, I can. I will plug it in.
1: All right,
0: yes.
1: Sweetie.
0: God bless
1: you.
0: Thank
1: you so much.
0: Much
1: again.
0: Love on Carolyn.
1: Love you too. Okay,
0: yes,
1: bye-bye.
0: God bless. Listen, that is our caller. She's calling me in. Listen, I'm playing Fear is Not My Future by Samuel Meads. And Carolyn's like, no, I need my humble and kind before you go offline. And she tried with her home phone because the island is experiencing phone lines are down with the BTC, and you all know the provider's name. But hey, LiveNet is where it's at. That's all I can say. You let them know that Faria Alpha sent you from Magic 102.7, the hits of today and yesterday. So go ahead over there to Felix and Sandra or Altonio. They will hook you up today. LiveNet all the way.

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4: And ladies and gentlemen, it has been a wonderful Tuesday. Listen, it is two for Tuesday because you are all so beautiful. And this is Jesus. I look forward to seeing, hearing you all back here.

tomorrow morning. But this is Jesus, and this is how Jesus does it for each and every one of us. Mr. KD.

0: This is Magic 102.7, the hits of today and yesterday. It has been a pleasure on this Two for Tuesday, July the 14th. Two for Tuesday for me. I'm feeling like I'm 22 today. I know you are too. So stay locked in to Magic 102.7, the hits of today and yesterday. Coming up next in the 10 o'clock hour would be with Evangelist Nikita Robinson in the worship room.
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to the faithful Bethel AME radio family. 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
1: Wow! We're going to do this quick. Come on, we got to roll through this.

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Remember, the Lord is coming soon. If you want Jesus in your heart, then just repeat after me. Father, I know that I have broken your laws, and my sin has separated me from you. I am truly sorry.

Amen. Gwen Blakeney, we're always there. God is always there for us. To God be the glory. Well, good morning to your family. Bom dia, buenos dias, magadan umaga, bonjour, gui maru, ohayo gozaimasu, sawadee panchao, magwanani, habari gani, junachimo, borada, and zao shanghao. Did I get it? All right, good. Good morning to each and every one of you. It's yours truly, Evangelist Nikita Robinson, and we are here in the worship room on this tender-hearted Tuesday, but let's go ahead and officially open up with the Lord's Prayer. You ready? Here we go. Our Father, who art in heaven, hallowed be thy name. Thy kingdom come, thy will be done on earth as it is in heaven. Give us this day our daily bread, and forgive us of our trespasses as we forgive those who trespass against us. And lead us not into temptation, but deliver us from evil. For thine is the kingdom, the power, and the glory forever and ever. Amen. Amen. Amen. Amen. I did say it is a tenderhearted Tuesday. So Ephesians 4:32 says to be kind to one another, tenderhearted, sympathetic, and what? Forgiving of one another. That's right. As God, even as God in Christ forgave you. We also call it a transformed Tuesday. Romans 12:2 says, and be not conformed to this world, but be ye transformed by the renewing of your mind, that ye may prove what is that good and acceptable and perfect will of God. You guys have got God's Got Me lined up for you next here in the worship room. But my morning shout outs going out to my girl Michelle and company. We had a great time celebrating her birthday on Friday. And then, of course, we're shouting out to Radnor Road Christian Fellowship and to Big Brothers and Big Sisters. You guys, we still have time to donate. Whoop, whoop, whoop, whoop. Yes, go to www.gpass.bm or call 232-2802 to make your donations, okay? All right. Great stuff, family. Just want to go ahead and let you know that for those of you that are new to the worship room, what typically happens is that our local listeners and supporters call into our local number at 297-1027. Our overseas listeners, anywhere in the USA, Canada, Puerto Rico, Hawaii, and the U.S. Virgin Islands, they call into our toll-free number, which is 1-888-257-9086. And they'll call it with either their scripture of the day, their devotion, their miracle, their short testimony, song request, a poem, a song of their heart, a prayer, revelation, their shout outs, their triumphs, their words of encouragement, their take note of, their did you know, their reflection, thanks and praise, and their just a reminder. And they start right after this song, God's Got Me, and we'll be right back. It's magic. Good morning to you.

0: All right, family, you ready to do your part? God's got me. Uh-huh.
1: Sing this tune in the afternoon.
0: God's got me. God's got me all night, all day. I just say God's got me. Woo. Feels so good to be loved by you. You got me and I got you. Yeah, let me hear you say it. God's got me. Well, my morning shout out, you guys, is going out to the Shelly Bay Swimmers. It's high tide this week. Yes! Shelly Bay Swimmers, I'll see you tomorrow. Well, no, actually, I think I might see JSB tomorrow. Sunrise Swimmers, Dawn Swimmers, yep, aka JSB. Daniel Head Swimmers, Pool Pals, Saturday Dolphins, all the solo swimmers out there, the mermaids, the mermen, those at Clearwater Beach, Pontoons, and Horseshoe Bay. And because today's Tuesday, you know I like to shout out to my señoritas and my señoritos, and some of them are part of the Hibiscus Garden Club, Special People Seniors Club, SDA Sunshine Club, Lobster Ladies, Happy Seniors Club, 50 Plus, Golden Elite, West End Home League, North Street Home League, St. George's Home League, the Joy Club, the Young at Heart, In the Dugout, the Nitpickers, and of course, the RAA Seniors Club, shouting out to you all. Hey, looking at my interview schedule, you know, yesterday we had in Brother Jonah Simmons, and God put on his heart that he's to have Christ Harvest in Victoria Park, actually this Friday, family, from 4 p.m. to 7 p.m. He's going to be handing out meals. It's going to be all about evangelism, and it's going to be about fellowship as well. So it's from 4 p.m. to 7 p.m. at Victoria Park. He is looking for volunteers. So if you're able to volunteer, you can WhatsApp him, 918-808-1329. Again, that's 918-808-1329. So he's looking about like about 35 volunteers, I think he said. But in the meantime, he wanted to prepare you to evangelize. You know, he told us a little bit about his own personal testimony and how, you know, the boldness that he has now, he wouldn't have had it about a year ago. So he's got a night of evangelism training. Yep, he's going to train you, okay? And so that's going to take place a Wednesday evening at Ebenezer Methodist, okay? All right, so for more information, you can go on their Facebook page, and you can either physically go there on Wednesday or you can join them on Zoom as well. And so just go ahead and check them on their Facebook page where you'll get more information. So, family, it is 10:28, and I've got company coming in the studio because guess what? Today is Testimony Tuesday, the second Tuesday of the month. We hear a testimony from someone, and we get encouraged by it, family. But I'm going to come right back with that Testimony Tuesday right after God's Not Through Blessing You by Keith Lee. But look, Keith Lee, I saw you. I tooted to you. I hope you saw me, too. All right, we'll be right back, family. Keep it here. It's magic.
1: God's not through blessing you.
0: Do one rotation. Back, two, three, four. Front, two, three, four. And back, two, three, four. Front, two, three, four. To the right, two, three, four. To the left, two.

0: All right, that's Keith Lee with God's Not Through Blessing You. Did you practice your God's Not Through Blessing You line dance? Yeah, I just had to do one little part with you. Yeah, because I had to get, you know, Reverend Martin Fair all set up here in the studio. So today is Testimony Tuesday, and I will tell you this. David Thompson's like, Nikita, you got to get in Reverend Martin Fair. I'm like, really? Yeah, from Christ Church and Warwick. I'm like, okay, all right, cool. So we've got Reverend Martin Fair here in the worship room on Magic 102.7, and good morning and welcome.
1: Good morning, Nikita. I've been looking forward to this. everybody speaks highly of Nikita, so to be sharing the studio with you this morning, fantastic. Great to be here.
0: Well, to God be the glory. To God be the glory. Okay, so Christchurch Warwick, tell us about that particular church and denomination.
1: Well, it's Presbyterian, okay. And it dates back to 1719, make that over 300 years. And in that time, there's been worship, of course, Sunday by Sunday. People in need have been helped and supported, and that's still the keynote of our congregation. We look beyond the walls of the church to where the needs are in the community, and we're doing what we believe Jesus would do, reaching out to those in greatest need. And if you want, we can speak a bit more about that later, Nikita.
0: Oh, no, we can speak about it now, actually.
1: Okay, well, we have a food program, and really it started in COVID, meeting
0: Did
1: the
0: it?
1: Extreme needs in that time. But when COVID had come and gone, we were very aware that the need was still there. In fact, all that had happened was that COVID revealed what was there anyway.
0: Wow.
1: So we're now operating 3 days during the week and on a Saturday morning. And between all of those opportunities, we're providing somewhere in the region of 700 hot cooked meals every week.
0: Wow.
1: To people who otherwise would be seriously struggling. And, you know, coming here to this island, this is the great irony as I see it, that on one hand, there's great affluence, people have everything they need and more, and yet at the other end of the spectrum, we have people who rock up to Christ Church or we take food to them, and we're privileged to do it.
0: Wow. And so what days during the week do you do your feeding program?
1: Well, we're there Monday, Wednesday and Friday. Mm-hmm. We have a wonderful team of volunteers. We have an excellent chef who's cooking the food.
0: Wow.
1: And it's all prepared in the morning. And then people can show up from 11:30 through to 12:30. And many do that. But beyond that, we go out with volunteer drivers and take the food.
0: You have volunteer drivers?
1: We do.
0: And you guys, awesome.
1: Well, we work hard at it. We believe it's important. If church is only about singing songs on Sunday mornings, then you've only got half the story. So we love to worship, believe me.
0: Absolutely.
1: But during the week, we've got to do what we've got to do.
0: Absolutely. Well, praise the Lord for that. Now, you said worship. When do you guys worship?
1: We worship at 10 o'clock on Sunday mornings, and everybody is welcome. I really mean that. We are Presbyterian in style, but everybody is welcome. And then monthly, on Saturdays in the middle of the month, we have an opportunity called Messy Church, which is primarily for children, very young children and their families. Very different style, informal, relaxed games, and introduction to who Jesus is for young children. And then also on the last Sunday of every month, in the evening, we have a very contemporary service called Anchored, and we're saying to people, let's be anchored in Christ. And that's very different, and we love all the opportunities we have to worship God.
0: Amen. And how can people contact you guys?
1: Well, we've got a website, but you know, it's a little out of date. It needs refresh. We're going to see to that very shortly.
0: Okay.
1: So the best way is actually through Instagram or through Facebook, Christchurch Warwick. You'll find us there with all of our daily updates and everything going on.
0: Okay, so that's Instagram and Facebook if people wanted to
1: absolutely,
0: follow you guys.
1: Yep.
0: How in the world did you get to Bermuda? Because your accent, you are from?
1: I'm born and bred in Glasgow, in Scotland.
0: Scotland, okay.
1: And, Nikita, wait for this story. A long time ago, when I'd finished my training to be a minister, my wife and I were keen not just to settle down too quickly into a routine. So we approached our church, the Church of Scotland, could we go somewhere overseas for a couple of years to do something very different? And our idea was maybe we would go to Malawi or Kenya or somewhere in East Africa, but for 101 reasons, it just didn't quite work out.
0: Okay.
1: And then out the blue, we got a phone call from the church saying, look, so happens the Presbyterian Church, the Church of Scotland in Bermuda, is looking for a youth pastor. Would you be interested? Well,
0: A youth pastor. Okay.
1: Yeah, I had to look in the map for where Bermuda was, to be honest. But anyway, my wife and I thought...
0: I had to look for Bermuda.
1: You know, we thought about it, and why not? Let's go for it. So, that was 1989, believe it or not.
0: No, 1989.
1: Yeah, we were there 2 years.
0: Right.
1: And it was just the happiest 2 years of our lives. We loved it here.
0: Okay.
1: We saw the beauty of this island, we loved the people here, and Christchurch Warwick was alive and thriving, and we got a vision for ministry, so when we went back to Scotland, we were raring to go. And, you know, we came back on vacation a few times, but never, ever thinking we'd actually come back here, me to be minister. But that's the way sometimes God has plans that we don't see in advance. And so when my predecessor, Alistair Bennett, who many people in Ireland would know, when he intimated retirement, we considered this possibility. And, you know, to begin with, thinking, surely not. At our age in life, do we really want to up sticks, you know, take ourselves halfway across the Atlantic Ocean and start over? And we thought, it's too much at this stage in life. Then, really, I'm being very genuine here, Nikita, the sense of call began to build up.
0: Wow.
1: That God really was saying to us, this is where I would have you be for the next chapter of your ministry. And when that happens, you can't say no.
0: You can't.
1: So, of course, we applied and all of the processes took place. And here we are, and so happy to be back on this island.
0: Well, they say obedience is better than sacrifice, right?
1: Well, I try to be obedient throughout the whole of my ministry,
0: right.
1: And that's why we're here, really is.
0: Okay, and your wife, what's your wife's name?
1: My wife is Elaine. We are childhood sweethearts. We were born 2 days apart. Of course, she's 2 days older.
0: Oh, she's older, okay.
1: Older, but our parents lived in the same street, so we've known each other literally since the beginning. We started school together on the same day, Sunday school on the same day. We started going out when we were 17 or thereabouts, and we've been married 39 years.
0: Congratulations.
1: And, she's a teacher of 40 years experience, and now she's here to be with me in ministry here at Christchurch and through Christchurch to this island.
0: So you've always been on the straight and narrow road, Reverend Martin?
1: Well, you need to ask my teenage friends about that. There were moments along the way, but I'm grateful to my parents. We were raised in church.
0: Okay.
1: Now, that's one thing, but it has to become your own faith. You can't go on through your life saying, my mum and dad believe, they took me to church.
0: Yes.
1: And for me, that happened in my teenage years.
0: Okay.
1: My faith became mine. I gave myself fully to God and to following Jesus, and it's been the best decision ever. And what an adventure it has been following Jesus.
0: What age would you say? Because it's divine. We had a young man in here yesterday. He was 19. He's 19. Jonah Simmons, and he had mentioned that, you know, my parents was at church. I was at church, but I never really had that relationship. Now that he has that relationship with Christ, he's actually on fire for Christ. What age were you at when you was like, okay, I know I normally say it's my parents, you know, religion or, but when did you, and what was it, what was the feeling like, or how did it go?
1: I can remember it well. As I said, I was raised in church all through Sunday school and all through youth group, and that's where my friends were. We hung out together. We discovered faith little by little together, but we were part of a mission team, Nikita, and every summer we went on mission. And it was during one of those missions, we were on the beach on the west coast of Scotland, ministering to children, young people and so on. And I still remember the sun was going down over the beautiful ocean to the west coast of Scotland. We had a fire going, we had guitars, we were singing praise songs. And a strong sense came to me that this is my moment. This is the moment for me to say, Jesus, you're mine. I receive you as my Saviour and Lord, and I give myself to following you. And you know, I've never looked back. Mm. I've never drifted away in the meantime.
0: No?
1: I've just
0: wow.
1: walked closely. And so many things came into place, even that as a 12-year-old starting secondary school. I don't know what happened here in Bermuda, but back home, the Gideon Society came and they gave all of us a New Testament. I was 12 at that point, and I was a very sincere young child. And I remember the men on stage saying, "All we ask of you is that you read a portion of it every day." So I started out with scripture, age about 12, and I've never stopped. It's still the highlight and the beginning of my day to open up in scripture and to be in prayer. So, do you know, that's my journey, and my goodness, would I recommend it to people? Absolutely. It's been the best thing I ever did.
0: What would you say was one of the most hardest challenges in your life?
1: In my life, many of them have come actually in more recent years.
0: Really?
1: Yeah, actually, I think Elaine and I were very blessed in the early years. Things went for us. We didn't face any huge traumas one way or t'other. And then really sort of 8-9 years ago, I'm going to say things started to go wrong, but that's maybe not quite the right phrase. It just meant that the reality of life began to kick in. We faced close bereavements. We faced serious illness in the family and ourselves, actually, on a couple of occasions. And it was tough, but, you know, we were absolutely rooted in Christ. And through all of these challenges we faced, we never had any other sense than that God was with us. And here's the thing, God doesn't promise always that everything in the garden is going to be rosy and that, you know, no challenges are coming your way. But he does promise that no matter what you go through, I will be with you.
0: That's it.
1: I'll never leave you or forsake you. And we claim those promises, and not just theoretically. Through those challenges, we found it to be true that God upholds us. We sang a song, actually. My wife sang a solo on Sunday morning just past, the beautiful song called "He Will Hold Me Fast." And we know that to be true from our own experience. So sometimes life is great. Everything is going as you would want it.
0: Right.
1: Sometimes every challenge comes at you, one after another, thick and fast. You find yourself thinking, what next? But in those moments, our faith in Christ has been everything, and we have found God to be near us and upholding us through it all.
0: Would you say that was like a Job moment in your life for you and your wife?
1: certainly, the truth of that comes through this very Sunday coming. I'm going to be preaching from Lamentations.
0: Oh, goodness.
1: And the first three chapters of that are really, well, as the clue is in the title of the book, Lament. And it's crying out. It's the prophet Jeremiah crying out in all of the stuff of life. But then we come to chapter 3, and he says, and yet, despite all of that, I know that God is still good and new every morning. You know the song, don't you?
0: Yes.
1: Great is thy faithfulness. Mm-hmm. New every morning, God's compassion, God's faithfulness is real. Now, I can preach that on Sunday morning, not because I read the book, not because I went to a lecture and heard about it, but because I have known it and I know it to be true.
0: Wow.
1: I have lived the experience new every morning. Great is thy faithfulness.
0: Going through your trials and tribulation, I know God says what? It builds perseverance, perseverance builds character, character builds hope. I just was studying that. I'm like, PCH, I'm keeping that because that's what it does for me. What would be your encouragement for someone that's going through the Lamentations?
1: I think you've got to hang in there. You've absolutely got to hang in there and trust in God's timing. As I said to you,
0: trust in God's timing.
1: I'm not going to give you the whole story, but we went through a period of time where we lost my dad after illness, then my father-in-law became seriously ill, and these things were all happening at the same time. My mum was ill, and in the midst of that, I suffered a really serious accident not life-threatening, but life-changing. I broke my arm and my elbow in a bad accident. I thought I would be back up on my feet, Nikita, right, in a few days and so on, back to normal. Turned out I was off work for a year recovering.
0: Whoa, and
1: Recovering and recuperating. And the worst of it was, with all of the, yeah, with all of the surgery and the initial accident, I got the worst possible infection.
0: Oh no.
1: And so I was on, you know, intravenous antibiotics for month after month after month. And, you know, you're asking yourself, how long is this going to last? But it's just trusting that God is with you in that. And so hang in there, persevere.
0: Mm.
1: That's what we're called to persevere. And so, yeah, maybe someone's listening in today who's in the thick of things, maybe wondering, you know, when's God going to come through for
0: exactly.
1: me? And God will, but according to God's plan and mm-hmm. providence and timing. And so hang in there.
0: Okay.
1: Persevere. You've got to show, this is my favourite word,
0: okay.
1: stickability.
0: Stickability.
1: Stickability.
0: Okay, stickability, family.
1: Yeah, hang in there. And God is good. We believe that through and through.
0: Amen. I love it. Stickability. What is God telling you this particular season or for 2026? What was the message that, you know, you've given to the members at Christ Church Warwick?
1: Nikita, our church, like many churches across much of the Western world, actually, not just here in Bermuda, our church is in a different place from where it was when Elaine and I were here, as I described all those years ago.
0: Mm-hmm.
1: At that point, we ran a youth group on Saturday nights. We had over 100 teens coming along to that group. Our Sunday school, I mean, we were packed out with kids and families and so on. We're in a different day now.
0: Hello.
1: And that's true across Europe.
0: Mm-hmm.
1: It's increasingly so across places in North America. And some of my fellow pastors and ministers that I'm meeting in Bermuda are saying similar things.
0: Yes.
1: That we don't have the same interaction with children and mm-hmm. families. So I've been very clear to the people at Christ Church that this is the good church. God is using us powerfully in the ways I've described, meeting need and so on.
0: Okay.
1: But we've got to thrive.
0: Mm.
1: We've got to look to a new day
0: okay.
1: and to what God is going to do. I've got this little phrase. I say that with God, there is always more in store.
0: Beautiful.
1: The best days are to come. I really believe that. But we've got to be ready to go where God will lead us. And so the leadership in our church, over the last months, we've built up a new vision.
0: Okay.
1: And we're sharing that with the congregation little by little. Now, we're not going to drop everything that is part of our story and our tradition, but we must be open to the new things that God is going to do. And Nikita, little by little, we are getting ready for that.
0: Really?
1: Genuinely believing that there is refreshment
0: mm-hmm.
1: and that there's revival
0: mm.
1: and that there are good days coming. And if for Christchurch, why not across this island?
0: Mm-hmm.
1: We look for good days to come in faith.
0: That's it. I love it. So you said with God, there's always more in store.
1: More in store. Do you know, I saw that first of all. I was walking past this shop back in Scotland.
0: Right.
1: And in the window was this sign, more in store. And of course the idea was they wanted you to go
0: come in
1: the didn't
0: store.
1: They? Come in the store and see what we've got to sell. But the minute I saw that,
0: I love that.
1: I kind of grabbed it because
0: yes.
1: I believe it's true of God. We're very good at looking to the good old days and
0: mm-hmm.
1: to remembering how it was.
0: How it was,
1: so,
0: yes.
1: Oh, do you remember then?
0: Yes.
1: And that's fine.
0: Uh-huh.
1: I love some nostalgia, but getting stuck in the past is the worst thing we can do.
0: Wow.
1: And the antidote is believing that God has more in store and that there are things to come in God that we have not even glimpsed yet.
0: Look at that. That is. Things in God that we have not even glimpsed yet. Well, it's 10:54 already, Reverend Martin and Martin Fair. If there's anything else you would like to tell our listening audience, please feel free to do that. Again, you guys, he's from Christ Church in Warwick, right across from Belmont Hills, correct?
1: Exactly.
0: Right there. Beautiful parking in that area. And they worship on Sundays at
1: 10 o'clock
0: at
1: in the morning.
0: 10 a.m. There you
1: yep.
0: go.
1: Yep.
0: 10 a.m. And is there, and then you said, once a month on a Saturday.
1: That's 5 o'clock. You'll see that on our Facebook and Instagram.
0: So you guys can look for that. Okay, great.
1: Yeah, and then the last Sunday of the month, we have our anchored service. Very contemporary worship led by our band. Very different, but refreshing. And many people are coming to that who not otherwise had been in church. So that's exciting. We are opening our doors far and wide.
0: Okay, all right. Okay, anything else you'd like to let our listening audience know? Or any shout out?
1: Yeah, sure. Well, I mean, let me say, first of all, a big thank you to all the volunteers who make our food program possible.
0: Beautiful.
1: And the volunteers that help our church run. This would be true of every church. It's one thing having the pastor, but without your volunteer team, you're going nowhere. Mm. So I'm really thankful for everybody who makes Christchurch tick. But I want to say this to Bermuda more generally. Thank you for welcoming us with open arms. We've come back, as I said, after many, many years. We find this island and its people so warm and generous and welcoming. And everywhere we go, people talk to us, people want to converse. And it's a lovely mood that we find here. And so I want to say that Elaine and I have come back to this island to learn from you, to be blessed by you. And if we can do some of that in return, if we can bring some good news of Christ and some hope for the island and for all that this island might be and its people in coming days, through faith in God, through following Christ, then we're here for that and we're up for that and we're looking forward to the weeks and the months and the years ahead.
0: Thank you so much. I appreciate that. And I tell you, when I told my cousin Donna that I was going to interview you, what? That's the feeding program, did it?
1: Well, Donna is a star. I hope Donna's listening today. She's one of our best volunteers. She's an absolute inspiration. Thank you, Donna.
0: And to all the rest of the volunteers that are there, Reverend Martin Fair and Sister Elaine, of course, from Christchurch, Warwick. Thank you so much for stopping by. We appreciate you.
1: Oh, bless you, Nikita. And listen, I know cup match is coming up. I see you in your St. George's t-shirt.
0: I'm sorry,
1: there.
0: What do you see me in? What is Nikita wearing again, Reverend Martin Fair?
1: It's St. George's,
0: okay,
1: folks.
0: Okay, there you go. And what's this bag here?
1: yeah, the same thing, St. George's. Just to let you know, no hard feelings, but I'm rooting for Somerset.
0: Well, yeah, Warwick, I get it. I understand. You're in the west end of the island. It's okay. I get you. Thank you so much. Appreciate it.
1: Bless you, Nikita.
0: Bless you, too.
1: Bye for now.
0: Bye for now. We've got Last Call with Believers Family. We'll be right back after that. Keep it here. It's Magic and the Worship Room.
2: 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Put your hands together right here. Come on.

0: That's right. Believers, we believe in you. Thank you, thank you, thank you for our family, Reverend Martin Fair, Christ Church, Warwick family, for stopping by the worship room here on Magic 102.7. Well, believers, we're calling all of you. You know, it's time for us to get, well, soon, next month, it'll be time for us to get together again. Yeah, for the Fifth Sunday Worship Assembly. The Fifth Sunday is on August the 30th. And even though it's in the East, Reverend Martin, you guys are more than welcome. Everybody in the West End is still welcome to come. But we're going to be in the East, and once the field is confirmed, we'll let you know. We're going to be gathering Smith's, Hamilton Parish, and David St. George's clergy together. We're going to have a prayer, and we're going to have praise, and it's going to be for 2 hours, 3 p.m. to 5 p.m. So, family, we're certainly looking forward to seeing your face in the place, okay? So, again, we'll be in the East. Save the date, August the 30th, coming together to give God all honor, all glory, and all praise. They say when the praises and the prayers go up, what happens? The blessings comes down. You got that right. All right, family, I know, I see what time it is. It's 3 minutes after 11, so we're going to officially go ahead and get into the book club hour that's being brought to you by my wonderful sponsors, Brown & Co. So we'll be right back. Got some other messages for those of you that follow One Body in Christ Movement for God's Purpose. Gonna let you know where we're gonna be. Well, a good number of us gonna be this Sunday. Yes, yes, yes. In worship with some of you. So keep it here, family. I'll be right back with that. It's magic.
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0: All right, family, we are now officially in the 11 o'clock book club hour, like you said, brought to you by Brown & Co., located on Front Street, Reed Street, and, of course, Queen Street. Family, just want to let you know that the book of the month is Rays of Hope, the story of Agnes Mae Robinson and the Sunshine League by Carol D. Hill. Oh, my goodness. I'm in chapter 3 or chapter 4. Anyway, the book.

purpose. Some of us, thank you for my release, Pastor Kenji. Some of us will be at the West End Ministerial Alliance pre-cut match worship service this Sunday, July the 19th at 10 a.m. I just asked Reverend Martin, was he part of the West End? He said he's actually part of the Warwick Ministerial Alliance. And I was like, okay. So the West End Ministerial Alliance are having their pre-cut match worship service this Sunday, July the 19th at 10 a.m. at Somerset Cricket Club. The guest speaker will be Pastor Dwayne Simons. They're featuring the Salvation Army puppets. Sister Joanne, I'm going to see you there. Whoop, whoop. They're featuring One Body in Christ Movement for God's Purpose. Whoop, whoop. You know I'm going to be in my blue and blue. I'm just letting you know. You know, I'm bringing my blue and blue to the West End Ministerial Alliance Cup Mets Worship Service, okay? And then they also have Renew. They'll be ministering as well. They're going to have refreshments available from the canteen. And guess what? You get to stay cool with purchases made through Jazzy Treats will also be there as well. So 10 a.m., Somerset Cricket Club. We are joining our family from the West End for the West End Ministerial Alliance Pre-Cup Match Worship Service. So for those of you part of that, I'm looking forward to seeing you. Yeah, I'll have on my blue and blue. I guess I'll see you in your red and blue, right? Some of you will be joining me and wearing your blue and blue as well. Well, it's all good, family. Looking forward to seeing your face in the place, okay? All right. Phone lines are open, 297-1027 or 1-888-257-9086. For those of you that are streaming in from anywhere in the USA, Canada, Puerto Rico, Hawaii, or the U.S. Virgin Islands, our toll-free number for you, 1-888-257-9086. Again, thank you, thank you, thank you so much to Reverend Martin Fair from Christ Church Warwick for stopping by and sharing on this Testimony Tuesday. We're in the book club now. You guys are good? All right, good. Then we've got to wear worship, and then I'm going to go ahead and line up your first medley of the day in the 11 o'clock book club hour, okay? All right, good. Keep it here. It's magic.

0: That's right. I trust in God. You trust in God because what? It said it. He will never fail. You guys, I am lining up your first medley of the day here in the book club hour. And just before, well, I'm going to let you know what the songs are. We've got It All Comes Down to Love, Give Thanks, I'm Not Who I Was. And that is going to be our first medley here in the worship room. But I do want to remind you that at Brown & Co., the various departments they have are the Bookmark Department, which also has Glaze Cafe. You've got the Hallmark Department. You've got Shoecase, which also not just shoes, but travel accessories as well. You've got the Lifestyle Department, Queen Street Section, Tourism. You've got Front Street. And then, of course, you've got Home and Wellness. You've got all of that. All right, good. You guys, when I come back, I got to give you a section. Okay, I guess I left the book in the back. I got to go to the back and get my book. Absolutely. I was in that book, and it was about another lady that joined Sunshine League. And when I read to you the stuff that she did, I'm like, wow and whoa. Oh my goodness. Talk about a servant and talk about, oh my goodness. Anyway, I'll come back and tell you more about that. But I just wanted to open up the phone line. So you guys are good? All right, good. Then we're moving right along here on Magic 102.7. Starting off with It All Comes Down to Love, B.B. Winans.
1: If I don't love you, I miss the mark. So it all comes down to love.

was the very thing keeping me from who God called me to become. Let's talk a little while. Chop it up. Get real.

0: Ephesians 4:22, 24 says, put off your old self and be renewed in the spirit of your minds.
1: I'm not who I was. God is changing you from the inside out. Minister Nisi here in the worship room on Magic 102.7. Before that, we had BTC. In everything, give thanks. I got to remember to put in everything before the give thanks. In everything, give thanks. And then before that, we had It All Comes Down to Love by B.B. Winans. Now, you guys, up next on your song request list is I'm Grateful. Then I'm going to play two songs that Reverend Martin Fear mentioned. One is, he talked about Great is Thy Faithfulness, and while he was giving his testimony, and then a song that he said his wife recently sang, which is He Will Hold Me Fast. And so that's going to be the next song selection here in the Book Club Hour, brought to you by Brown & Company. I do apologize, all right? So I had my regular St. George's bags in my hand. And then I normally have my lunch bag. So normally it's my lunch bag and then my book bag. Those are the three bags I normally carry with me, right? I heard you already, bag lady. That's all right. That's all right. That's how I know I got everything, right? But guess what happened? I must have put down a book bag and I picked up my recyclable bags or my grocery bags, the bags I take to the grocery, you know, store. And I must have picked that up. Put the book bag down and forgot to pick that up. I just knew I had three bags and I was good. And yeah, I left the book bag. So Rays of Hope, the part I wanted to read to you today, I have to read to you tomorrow. But these women did some incredible things, yeah, as they were creating the Sunshine League itself, the, you know, where the people were going to, the children were going to stay and different things like that. But they still had things in work that they were doing, going out. And, you know, it's amazing because they was looking, going to homes and they were in really deplorable conditions. They were saying like the kids had no food to eat, no water to drink. They didn't have the basics. And I was like, wow. And that was back then. And I'm like, wow. And so it was a need that they saw in our island. And they were like, you know what? We're going to meet that need. You know, Christ Church, Reverend Martin said, Nikita, there is a need. It started COVID. We see that need still exists where people, they need food, just food to eat. And so they've got the feeding program. Brother Joshua, Brother Jonah, you know, Simmons is like, you know what? You know, God said to feed the people, and that's what he's doing this Friday. So encouraged by, you know, what's happening here in our island. And if everyone does their part, hello, to God be the glory. God will continue to get glorified. All right, family, I'm looking at my 2026 calendar by Sister Vanita. And her scripture for this week is from Romans 8:37-39, which says, nay, in all these things we are more than conquerors through him that loved us. For I am persuaded that neither death, nor life, nor angels, nor principalities, nor powers, nor things present, nor things to come, nor height, nor depth, nor any other creature shall be able to separate us from the love of God, which is in Christ Jesus our Lord. And I'm looking at it. What picture am I looking at? Somerset Cricket Club. And I said, that's where we're going to be on Sunday. Yeah, that's where we're going to be on Sunday. Joining with the West End Ministerial Alliance. Now, I don't know. I'm waiting to get a list from all the churches that are part of the West End Ministerial Alliance because I want to shout out to you. And I'm looking forward to seeing you all on Sunday. So I'm going to shout out to all the churches that are part of the West End Ministerial Alliance as soon as I get the list. Yeah. Sister Dawn's working with me. She's like, I'll get the list to you, Nikita. So thank you. Want to shout out to you, and I'll be seeing you guys on Sunday at the field. Absolutely. Looking forward to it. Hey, when the praises and the blessings go up, when the praises and the prayers go up, the blessings come down. Well, do blessings go up? We bless them when we call his name, don't we? All right, family, let me let you know what's happening at Brown & Co. in the bookmark department. They still have the 12-piece dough set and tools to unlock your child's creativity. This set includes everything they need to mold, shape, and create endless possibilities with vibrant colors and versatile tools. Your child's imagination will soar, perfect for sensory play and developing fine motor skills. They're still highlighting the Royal Brush 16-piece art set. Now, this essential art supplies is for students, artists, hobbyists, and crafters of any age or skill level, beginner to advanced. It includes 10 ink cartridges, 2 pens with caps, 2 nibs, fine and medium, 1 piston filler, and 1 storage tin. And I'll be back to tell you more of what Brown & Co. has in store for you, okay? All right, good. All right, what do we got coming up next? Grateful. I did say we're going to start off with Grateful, and then we're going to get 2 of those songs that Reverend Martin Fear mentioned. So after Grateful, it's going to be Greatest Thy Faithfulness. We're going to Grateful to Greatest Thy Faithfulness, right? And He Will Hold Me Fast. And that'll be the next medley here in the Book Club Hour. But just before I move on, wanted to go ahead and open up the phone lines, 297-1027 or 1-888-257-9086. Keep it here, and we'll be right back, family. It's magic.

0: This time I want y'all to help us do it. Lift your hands in this atmosphere and say, I am grateful.
1: Things that you have done.
0: Look at him and tell him, yes.

0: I can only imagine what that was like at Christ Church when Sister First Lady Elaine sang that on Sunday at Christ Church in Warwick. Thanks again, Reverend Martin Fair. He will hold me fast. I want to, you know, I want to just share a couple of messages that was posted under the song. It says, my mom had a ruptured colon. The surgeon said it was one of the three worst cases he had seen. He was basically telling us she was going to die. But my mom wasn't saved, and I prayed to Jesus saying, Jesus, people will say she's going to a better place, but you know that's not true. My mom isn't saved. Please give her more time on this earth. My mom lived another 14 plus years and was born again before she died. All the glory to Jesus. Praise his holy name. Another testimony here. I've had a tremendously difficult path in life. I will take you from the womb to age 39. I started off premature, 2 pounds, 3 ounces. I was a crack-addicted baby. My birth mother had her own trauma and allowed me to be severely assaulted at the age of 5. That was just a start. I was assaulted numerous times since then, put in foster care at 8 for 5.5 years, adopted at age 13, and then it's been one trauma after another since then. Then at 18, I began to cause my own pain and trauma in my life. I became an addict. I lost everything, including my children. November 2022, I finally quit blaming God for my pain, for my trauma, and realized even though he didn't deliver me from the horrific situations, but he did save my life time and time again. Thank you, Lord, for opening my eyes. Thank you for your mercy and grace. Thank you for your love. I've been fighting cancer for 2.5 years, and in 2 weeks, my 17-year-old has brain surgery to remove a tumor. I needed to hear this song tonight and join the choir of people commenting and trusting God in our suffering. Family, he will hold you fast. He most certainly will. Well, it's 11:53 and we're in the book club hour being brought to you by Brown & Co. So that again was He Will Hold Me Fast by Keith and Kristen Getty. Before that, we had Great Is Thy Faithfulness by Bermuda's own Toni Marie Robinson. And we had Grateful by Hezekiah Walker. But I realized they didn't ask for Grateful. I just wrote down, I'm grateful. But they asked for, you know what song they wanted? God, I'm Just Grateful, okay? So I've got lined up. Just in case we have a little bit more time, we may be able to get to that one more song on your song request list. But in the meantime, let me just go ahead and let you know some of the items that are available at Brown & Co. They've got even more art supplies, craft supplies from before, from Basic. You could check them out. Now they're highlighting Design Group UK. This is a brand name that has lots of classic games in stock, perfect for fun family game night. Also, they want to let you know they've got the Prices 50 tea lights. 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They're great for your diffusers, home decor, hurricane prep, for whatever you need. 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They've got lots of designs for men and women. The women's socks are eye-catching, but so are the men. And they've been stopping customers in their tracks, and they're inviting you to come and see. For the cricket player, there's cricket socks right there. Well, not the actual cricket socks they play in, but if they wanted to make a statement, right? And for the golfer, they've got the hole-in-one socks as well. For women, the one they're showing right now is a cheetah print. So I wanted to share that with you, what some of the things that are available at Brown & Co. So because I have time, we will get to that, God, I'm Just Grateful. But before that, we've got a couple of messages, and then I'll come back and I'll close out the 11 o'clock book club hour that has been brought to you by Brown & Co. All right, keep it here. We'll be right back. Oh, Sister Hattie Ann, I got your message yesterday. She said, Nikita, she said, I had a good laugh at you when I was telling you guys that on Sunday I was the ghetto fabulous town crier. She said, girl, if I'd have known, I would have come. She said, I would have came from Somerset just to see you. But anyway, thank you. I'm glad you had a good laugh. Let me tell you, oh, I looked a hot mess. I certainly did. I got to send you the picture, all right? I'll make sure I do that. Keep it here, family. We'll be right back. It's magic. And you can still donate. You can either go to Big Brothers and Big Sisters, was it on the third floor of the Walker Arcade. You can call Big Brothers and Big Sisters at 232-2802. or you can go online at www.gpass.bm to make your donations, okay? And then I do have my sign-up sheet here. If you want to stop by here and sign the sign-up sheet, you can do it that way as well. We'll give you those couple of ways to certainly donate, and I thank you all in advance. Keep it here. We'll be right back. It's magic.
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I will see you there.

0: grateful for you. God, I'm just grateful for you. I am. Well, ooh, I see what time it is. 3 minutes after 12. Let's go ahead and officially get out of the 11 o'clock book club hour by reminding you that Brown & Co. has a gift card there. 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This next hour is being brought to you by my wonderful sponsors, the Annex Toys, located on the lower level of the Phoenix Center. It is Tuesday, so we're still doing our gospel medley with our international artists. And though may he rest in peace, Norman Hutchins is coming up next. And then after that, we're going to have the news with Media Maya, the weather with Johnny Storm, and I'll be back after that with the inspirational song of the month, at which time I'll also check out my email. My email is Nikita, if you need to email me now, Nikita at HOTT1075bermuda.com. 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All right, family. 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

0: Hello, I'm Kim Wilson, the Minister of Health. 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

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Somebody say, what season is it? It's my season to be healed. 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
2: 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And I'm Maya Palacio. Shadow Minister of Home Affairs Dwayne Robinson is raising concerns over Belco's new rate structure, saying solar customers feel they are being penalized after investing in renewable energy. Now, the comments follow Belco's announcement that electricity bills will be redesigned and rates restructured from August 1st, with charges separated to show the cost of generating power and the cost of transmitting and distributing it. Mr. Robinson said while the move was intended to provide greater transparency, it has caused backlash from Bermudians who invested in solar panels. He said some residents feel they were encouraged by government's push toward renewable energy, only to now face higher facility charges. According to Mr. Robinson, some solar customers have said their bills could rise to levels higher than before they installed panels. He questioned how the change will impact Bermuda's renewable energy targets, saying efforts to move toward cleaner energy must be supported, not discouraged. Mr. Robinson also pointed to a May 2, 2025 ministerial directive that he says put the fee structure in motion, calling it an example of unintended consequences. He said the rising cost of electricity remains a major concern during the cost of living crisis. The OBA is now calling for the final version of the National Electricity Sector Policy, saying Bermuda needs a clear national plan for its energy future. Now, moreover, the police officer recently arrested on suspicion of dishonesty offenses has now been suspended from duty with pay. The Bermuda Police Service says the suspension was made under the Police Conduct Orders of 2016. The investigation remains ongoing and police say no further details or names will be released at this stage. Commissioner Darren Simons said suspension is not a finding of guilt. He said the decision must consider the nature of the allegation, whether restricted duties are appropriate, the needs of investigation, and the public interest. In this case, he said suspension is the right call. In other news, a driver was taken to the hospital with minor injuries following a single vehicle crash on Harbour Road in Paget. Police and emergency medical personnel were called to the scene near the Lower Ferry stop shortly before 7 a.m. on Monday, July 13th. According to police, the car was traveling east when the driver appears to have lost control and struck a roadside wall. The vehicle sustained extensive front-end damage. Harbour Road was blocked for about 2 hours. Police thanked the public for their patience while the collision was dealt with. Closing in your sports news, Bermudian swimmer and named Male Junior Athlete of the Year, Elijah Daly is heading into one of the biggest stretches of his swimming career with both the CAC Games and the Commonwealth Games approaching. He has been named to Bermuda CAC Games swimming team where his sister, Elaine Daly, will also compete. The Daly siblings have also both qualified for the Commonwealth Games in Glasgow, adding a family storyline to Bermuda's month on the international stage.
3: Yeah, honestly, like, I've never had two really big meets back-to-back, but I'm really excited for it. Like, I'm excited to see what I could do in both meets and try to make Bermuda proud. Yeah, like, I'm just hoping to go there, do my best. You know, hopefully some personal best would be great and, you know, move steps forward towards the Olympics in 2 years. Yeah, like, it's going to take, like, a lot more of everything. Like, I need to focus on the little details, as I just mentioned to you. Like, those little details mean so much in swimming. When it comes to, like, technical aspects, even, like, I just need to go to the pool every single day with a positive attitude and just keep pushing myself.
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6: And good morning. I'm meteorologist Johnny Storm in the Hurricane Weather Center. Bermuda Weather Service radar here this Tuesday morning indicating showers and thundershowers along an instability zone that's now stuck some 70 miles out to the south of Hamilton. Once again, there's a flurry of thundershowers that's well to our southwest, also well to our south. These are moving east or east-southeastward now at about 10 to 15 miles an hour. Looks like the bulk of the moisture is going to be staying to the southwest here during the course of the day today. However, we're close enough to the front that we could see a shower, especially during tonight. Well, let's see. Tomorrow looks to be dry. Move ahead towards the end of the week, Friday into the weekend, and we're back to a moisture-laden southwesterly flow of variably cloudy skies, moderate winds, and widely scattered showers. Nothing unusual for this time of year. In the meantime, in the tropics, nothing really big to report on there either. We have a plume of moisture now leaving the west coast of Africa in the form of showers and thundershowers, with the latest forecast models not doing much with it. It looks like it could develop into a weak low-pressure area over the next day or so, then tracks to the west and northwest in the direction of Bermuda. If it was to impact us, it would be probably about another week and a half or more from now, but it would be just a minor system. Again, there's just too much dry, dusty air, and the Sahara Desert moving into the Atlantic and then into the Caribbean to allow for any significant tropical organization over the next 2 weeks. Tropics stay quiet the remainder of July. Here's the forecast, partly cloudy. Cloudy skies now, and right on through the weekend, we'll be picking up on a widely scattered shower now for today through tonight, maybe a 15-20%. Then tomorrow, all the way through Friday, we're dry, and then over the weekend, we're back to a 25% chance of a daily shower. With our high temperatures each and every day, warming, 84 Fahrenheit, 29 Celsius today, 86 Fahrenheit, 30 Celsius tomorrow, 87 Fahrenheit, 31 Celsius Thursday, 88 Fahrenheit, 31 Celsius Friday through the weekend. Lows every night, a sticky 79 Fahrenheit, 26 Celsius on winds east-northeast today, 10 to 15 miles an hour. Once again today, slight shower, high 84 Fahrenheit, 29 Celsius.
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2: All right, family. It's 12:44. Excuse me. Here in the worship room on Magic 102.7, giving a great big shout out to my Aunt Merle Parfit. Thank you, thank you, thank you. Stop by to make her donation. She's too funny. Now you guys know where Nationals is, right? Up the top. All I remember is back in the day, up top of Frog Lane, Aunt Merle used to coach netball up there, and she had the nets. And I was with one of my cousins, Tina. And we used to just, well, I don't know if Tina played, but I used to just watch all the girls play netball, and I was, like, absolutely in awe. And sometimes I see some of those netball ladies as well, and I don't remember their names. I just know they was the most winningest team ever, right? And all I say, hey, netball, they know who they are. But look at netball now, right? I believe under the coaching of Kamau Evans and others, right? They're doing a great job continuing that great legacy. And so shouting out to all the netball players out there, of course. And one of the legendary, Aunt Merle Parfit, one of the legendary coaches. Yeah, thank you so much. I appreciate your support for
8: big brothers, big sisters. Yeah, she stopped by. She said, I said, thank you very much. All right, I got you. All right, 12:45, family. Just want to remind you that this hour is being brought to you by my wonderful sponsors, the Annex Toys. And at the Annex Toys, they are encouraging you to get out on the water. They've got Lilos. They've got the paddle boards. They've got the pool noodles or the noodles. And they've got the blow-up boats and this one, or the blow-up Lilos that look like a boat, look like an airplane. And then they've got the backyard or the yard swimming pool for the kids. Yep, they've got a couple of fun ones like that. They've got goggles. They've got armbands. And they even have bouncy castles available there as well. So many items available for you and your family at the Annex Toys. I want to remind you that they are the winners of the Family Favorites Award for the best toy shop. Coming up next, family, we've got our inspirational song of the month, and it is You Are My Friend by Sun Vera Scott, and introduced to us by Evangelist Dr. Carla and Deacon Malcolm Dill. And again, congratulations on your recent vow renewal. They had a vow renewal ceremony, and One Body in Christ Movement was able to minister to that song. Myself, Lillian, and Sister Lillian and Sister Maxine. So I want to shout out to them as well. So right after that, I'll be back. Keep it here. I'll check out my emails, Facebook messages, and all that stuff. So if you don't have it in, get it in right now. You've got 3 minutes and 28 seconds. Keep it here. We'll be back. It's magic.

0: 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Jesus, you remain.
1: 12:54 here in the worship room on Magic 102.7. 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They still got some World Cup jerseys available, so you can certainly go ahead and check them out, as well as their usual items, lots and lots of dolls, action figures, puzzles, games, arts and crafts, character headphones and AirPods. They've got Hot Wheels, they've got Play-Dohs, they've got bubbles, and so much more. It is time for me to check out my email. Just before I do that, I got to remind you, Day 7 in the worship room, and I'm repping St. George's with another St. George's jersey. Yeah. I'm like, Nikita, how many of these did you really collect and purchase? And, you know, oh my goodness. Yeah, I'm on number 7. I know. That's why Reverend Martin was like, hey, I see you representing your team. I'm like, yeah. And it's so funny, I was leaving the house, and my nephew was there, and he was like, I was like, Aunt Nick, I see you're repping your team early. I said, is this early? I said, well, it's the month, right? It's the month. Some of you started July 1st. I don't even know if some of you started in June. I was a little late. I didn't start on July 1st. When did I start? 5, 6, today's 7. I started last week Friday. Last week Monday. Last week Monday I started. Yeah. Mm-hmm. Okay, good. Now that I've worked that out, let me go ahead and check out my emails before I check out my notes. I picked up my notes immediately. But let me go ahead and check. I think we're good with the emails. Yeah, we are. All right, so moving right along. I didn't see anything for Tuesday except my little burn news update. Yeah. So shouting out to them, of course. Flora Duffy in the Commonwealth Award Final. Yes. Youth triathletes impress in Iowa. You guys go ahead. Love it. Congratulations. Our young people doing great things. All right, family, let me go ahead and check out my Facebook messengers. What you just sent me, Shirlene Spencer? Oh, a possible dance? She says, good morning, love. Blessings on blessings in George's to the bone, family. She's got, she just sent me a video of these dancers doing this little dance. I don't know if it's a whole line dance, but I might work on it. I'll work on it. I'll work on it for sure. All right, let me see. Mickey sent me, hey, Mick, how you doing? Hope you're having a good day. Sent me a video as well. Let me see. Oh, Andreen, how are you? I normally get like a shirt from Andreen, a shirt from Distinct Apparel, you know, certain people, yeah. Always come through and guess what? I've got on one of Andreen's shirts now because what I love, it's a lion on the front. It's a lion on the front and it's got shades of blue on one side, shades of blue on the other. And I like when she's got that lion of Judah. What? So I told her I gotta check her out again. I absolutely do. Absolutely got to add to my little collection of St. George's tees. But yeah, so day 7, representing St. George's here in the worship room. Countdown to cup match. Don't hate, just participate. That's it. Don't hate, just participate, all right? All right, good. All right, let me see who else hit us up. They actually sent me a message. Let me see. Brother Ronald, he's got Job 14, 7. And it says, for there is hope of a tree, if it be cut down, that it will sprout again, and that the tender branch thereof will not cease. Hope. We were talking about hope today, you know, talking to Reverend Martin from Christ Church, you know, and I appreciate him, you know, stopping by to tell us about, you know, how he kept his hope, how he kept his faith, and with him, you know, sharing us the song that his wife sang, God will hold us fast. And we've got to, you know, our faith has got to be there so God can continue to hold us fast, right? We've got to trust in God and believe that our ladder will be greater and that God's best is yet to come. What do you say sooner? What do you say? He says, with God, there's always more in store. That's it. With God, there's always more in store. So praise the Lord. Praise the Lord, praise the Lord, praise the Lord. Shouting out to Kingdom Minds Bermuda, the showing video of day 1 or yesterday of Rhythm of Worship Camp. Loving it, you guys. Yeah. And oh wait, the recital is this Saturday, you guys. Don't forget. Yes, this Saturday. Yep, this Saturday is the recital. That's right. It's at St. Anne's Church from Southampton. Actually, and the pastor at St. Anne's Church, she came in for a testimony Tuesday as well. Yeah, we're making our way around for testimony Tuesday. We had AME as well, so making our way around the island. All right, let me see. Anybody else hit us up? I got excited. One Pen. Oh my goodness, shouting out to One Pen. All right, let me see. And I'll get back to you, One Pen. Let me see who else we've got to hit up. Okay, so now let's look at the notes. All right, so Hattie Ann, how are you? Yeah, Hattie Ann says, she said, I was laughing at you so much, Nikita. She said, I wish I could have been there on Sunday, because I would have been. Oh my goodness, let me see. Her scripture for today is Proverbs 12:16, a fool's wrath is presently known. A fool's wrath is presently known. You know, I was looking in my, my scripture of the day. I didn't give you that today, did I? I'm still in Mark, right? And I was looking at it, and Jesus was teaching the disciples about, if your hand sins, cut it off. Well, before it sins, you know, speaking metaphorically. And, you know, if your hand sins, you know, cut it off, because I'd rather you in heaven without a hand than in hell with, you know, your hands. That's sinning, right? And he did the foot, and then he did the eye as well. And so when I was reading it under the annotations, so this is it, Mark 9:47. And if your eye causes you to sin, pluck it out. It is better for you to enter the kingdom of God with one eye rather than having two eyes to be cast into hell fire. And under the annotation, it talked about how obedience and self-control are necessary to overcome sin. It says, we've got God's, I wrote here, we've got God's instructions. Now let's apply them. Let's talk about being obedient. Reverend Martin talked about it. He was back home in Scotland. Good. He was like, oh yeah, this is it. We're good. We're going to chill out here. Da-da-da. And he got the call. He was like, really? This is 35 years later. Return back to Bermuda? Okay. All right. Pimini Lane. Oh my goodness. And they're back in Bermuda. He got the call. He was like, okay. Yep, I'm being obedient. That's what he says. I try to be obedient. We all try to be obedient, right? And then, you know, one of the nine fruits of the Spirit, the last one, is self-control. You know, God tells us to exercise self-control. And he gives us these tools. We can't say, oh, I just did it. No, God tells us that he is faithful. When you are tempted, he tells you he's faithful. This is what I'm sticking to. Because just like you, Nikita is tempted as well. He says, I'm faithful. I will never give you more than you can handle. That's not, don't know, that's not more than you can handle. You're just not listening to God. You're just listening to your flesh. You're following your flesh instead of listening to the Spirit, the Holy Spirit, who's like, Nikita, go right. Don't you dare go left. Go right. All right, Holy Spirit, I'm going right. I got you covered. So he tells us he never gives us more than we can bear. Plus, he tells us he'll show us a way out so that we can endure. That's it. It's a race of endurance. A race of endurance, perseverance, character. And all of that brings hope. It is a race. And the race is not for the swift, but those that can endure. Not a swift race. So family, God's given you the tools. Obedience, self-control, even a nine fruit of the Spirit. Love, joy, peace, patience, kindness, goodness, faithfulness, gentleness. Make sure you exercise that self-control. Nikita is working on that self-control. Just as you are, so am I. Work in progress. I'm progressing. Absolutely. In God and in God's word. There's a reason why he shows me these scriptures daily that he shows me too. Nikita, I don't want your hand to sin. Cut it off. Meaning go left, Nikita. All right, you guys. Okay. Thank you, sister. Hattie Ann, I did her scripture right. All right. Let me go ahead and see what Brother Alan Granville Ferber has for us. All right. Let me see. All right, Brother Alan has for us today, 1 Peter 5:10. And the God of all grace, who called you to his eternal glory in Christ, after you have suffered a little while, will himself restore you and make you strong, firm, and steadfast. Wow. And the God of all grace, who called you to his eternal glory in Christ, after you had suffered a little while, will himself restore you and make you strong, firm, and steadfast. We go through trials and tribulations, family. What does it say? We can't have a testimony without a test. We can't have a message without the mess. You know? We can't have failures without the triumph. You know? Those obstacles, those things that come in our way. But God, he'll never leave you nor forsake you. Encouraging myself as I'm encouraging you this morning. Thank you, Brother Alan Granville Ferbert. Let me go ahead and see what over there in Money Maker Manhattan. Let me see what Sister Nira Lynn has in store for us today. Here I am. Revelation 3:20. I stand at the door and knock. If anyone hears my voice and opens the door, guess what? It doesn't say guess what. I just said that. I will come in and eat with that person and they with me. Open the door. He's calling you. He's knocking. Open the, be obedient and open the door, okay? Just open the door. Open the door. One of the ways you can open the door is just simply by saying yes. By saying yes. If you have not accepted Jesus Christ as your Lord and Savior, there's no better time than the present. Honestly, you're listening and you're like, I've tried this way. I've knocked on that door. Now, let me knock on Jesus' door. Yeah, knock on Jesus' door right about now. Just say, Jesus, I'm knocking. I accept that I've sinned and fallen short of your glory. I believe in my heart that Jesus Christ died upon the cross for my sins and was raised again. I now confess with my mouth that Jesus Christ is my Lord and Savior. You got it? All right, good. Now find yourself a Bible-believing, Holy Ghost place of worship where you can grow and grow and grow. You can check out Reverend Martin and the crew over there at Christ Church in Warwick. You certainly can, all right? All right, good. All right, family, what else we got in store for you? Let me see. Sister Molly, haven't forgotten you. Looking at my notes now to keep me in check. Let me see what Sister Molly, she has a prayer for us. But she says, good morning. A morning prayer is very important because you meet God before meeting the circumstances of life. See, it's true. I tell you, before you pick up the phone, as soon as you get up, as soon as you take that morning, morning God, morning Jesus, morning Holy Spirit. I learned that from Sister Linda May. I get up. Good morning, God. Good morning, Jesus. Good morning, Holy Spirit. And we have a declaration. I go straight into my declaration. If hubby's still sleeping, I'll say it in my head. If he's not, then I'll say it wide awake. I'll say it loud, meaning if he's wide awake, then I'll say it loud. Most of the time, he's gone before me. So I get up and I'm like, ah, good morning, God. Good morning, Jesus. Good morning, Holy Spirit. Thank you for this beautiful day you've given me. And then I start, the favor of the Lord God is upon me and my household. He's my source, my strength, and my sustainer. Anyway, all of that, the declaration. Yeah, you can get it from Redding Road Christian Fellowship. Okay, so she says, a morning prayer is very important because you meet God before meeting the

0: all thine heart and lean not unto thine own understanding. In all thy ways acknowledge him, and he shall direct thy paths. Romans 12:1. I beseech you, therefore, brethren, by the mercies of God, that ye present your bodies a living sacrifice, holy, acceptable unto God, which is your what? Your reasonable service. Present your bodies, living sacrifice, holy, acceptable unto God, which is your reasonable service. All right, scripture shows us what is required in surrendering ourselves to God's will and trusting his perfect plan. The focus of every believer is to stay in his word, pray without ceasing, and choose to do good. The exercise of faith is to actively make decisions for the kingdom and relying solely on God. The day belongs to you. And his song request is Arise. Let me go ahead and write that down really quickly as I get to my list. All right, I've got Arise. I Surrender All. It's from the Arise album. I Surrender All by William McDowell. All right, I got that on my list. Thank you, Brother Willie. Appreciate that. Maya's back. All right. So we're good. All right. Let's go ahead and officially get into the 1 o'clock hour. And just before we do that, Lego room, party room, huge wall of board games and birthday club registry available at the Annex Toys. The number to call is 279-5450. They are open Monday to Saturday, 9 a.m. to 6 p.m. Sundays, 12 noon to 5 p.m. Here we go. 1 o'clock hour. We're ready to do our birthday shout outs, anniversary. Congratulations. I love you. All the best. Keep up the great work. Condolences. 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

It's that time, it's that time, it's that time here in the worship room on Magic 102.7 to do our lunchtime shout out. Hey, I heard yesterday after I got off air that Minister Jason Haywood celebrated his birthday yesterday. So happy belated to you. And today, with it being Tuesday, July the 14th, countdown to my husband's birthday. His birthday is on Thursday the 16th. Mm-hmm. But anyway, July the, who else I got to say to right now? I've got to say happy anniversary. I believe is it Jerome and D. Stovall, their anniversary today. Happy, happy anniversary, you guys. Also, I believe happy anniversary to Neville and Nicole Grant celebrating today as well. I've got happy birthday. Oh, gosh, no, that's a heavenly. Happy, heavenly birthday. We're remembering you, Carla Hill. Oh, my gosh. All right, happy birthday, Craig Tarrow. Happy birthday to you. I saw that little post that the National Stadium recently had, and reminding everybody, you know, the three persons that are up there in charge. Happy birthday to Sluggo. I've got Sluggo and Dawn Leverock. Yeah, Dawn Leverock, amazing catcher. Right, Dawn Leverock? We used to play for NVCC, North Village, that was softball. When I say catcher, you knew, right? Okay, good. Right, so happy birthday to you and your brother. And, wait, happy birthday to Pastor Zita Mae Burroughs. She's celebrating today. Happy, happy birthday to you. Anyone else? And I've got an in-loving memory today of Nelson Bascom. Just in loving memory. All right, that's who I have on my list. If there's anyone else I have to add, family, please feel free to hit me. Wait. Yep, Faria did give me a note. Happy 42nd wedding anniversary to Orion, is it? Yep, okay. Happy 40th. Orion and Roberta Simmons. And that is coming from your First Church of God family. I put FCOG, First Church of God family, on my list. All right. So happy 42nd anniversary, you two. Anyone else I have to add to my list, family, you've got to hit me up here in the worship room on Magic 102.7. Or for those of you that are streaming in from overseas, anywhere in the USA, Canada, Puerto Rico, Hawaii, or the U.S. Virgin Islands, our toll-free number for you is 1-888-257-9086. Again, that's 1-888-257-9086. That's all I have in my book. All right, I'm going to have to go ahead and check out my Facebook page to see who else I have to add. Otherwise, in that family, you know what's coming up next here in the worship room, right? Sister Marionette Simmons with God's Promises. Yep, that's coming up next here in the worship room. And this song, of course, is going out to those of you that may find yourself in a time of mourning. God's word says there's a time to mourn, but he also reminds us that there is a time to dance. And we serve a God who says, when you mourn, he shall comfort you. So allow God to comfort you in the various ways that he can, all right? And he's not man that is limited by how we're limited, right? Hello, thank you. Sick and shut in, continue to speak God's word over yourself. Heal me, O Lord, and I shall be healed. Save me, O Lord, and I shall be saved, for thou art my praise. In Jesus' name, I am healed. That's right. Nikita is healed in Jesus' name. Amen. Lonely and alone, his word says he'll never leave you nor forsake you. Widows and orphans, I'm speaking to you because in his word it says that he is your reliever. He is your reliever. So go to him for whatever you need to be relieved from. Go to him, okay? Foster children, foster parents. Foster children, guess what? He's a father to the fatherless. Yes, he is. Shouting out to all our caregivers, all our essential workers, those of you that work and or reside in our rest homes, Hyatt Vernet, in our hospitals, Hyatt Verna, corrections, prisons, funeral homes, 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
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All right, and shouting out to those of you in education, in our healing facilities, those of you in our charities, big brothers, big sisters, thank you for your help. Go to gpass.bm. I appreciate it. Click on Nikita Robinson, all right? Thank you. And those of you in our government, and last but certainly not least, those of you in our churches and our clergy, yeah? All right, shouting out to each and every one of you. Yep. Oh, speaking of government, too, we said that happy belated to Minister Jason Hayward. Minister Tanae Ferbit has just thrown her hat in the race for the deputy premier. Yes, she has. So just wanted to give that information to you. All right, family. Marinette Simmons with God Promises, and we'll be right back. It's Magic 102.7.

0: I have the smile, right? Because I'm going to check, getting ready to go check out my Facebook page, right? And I see this post. It says, cheers to us who still get scared to spell God, capital G-O-D, with small letter G. And I'm like, what? That's me? Like, and then I saw God's promise in there. And of course, it is spelled with a capital G for sure. All right, let's go ahead and see who we have to add to our list. Our list currently consists of happy anniversary to Jerome and DeStuvo. Happy anniversary to Neville and Nicole Grant. Happy birthday to Craig Tiro. Happy birthday, Sluggo and Dawn Leverock. Happy birthday, Pastor Zita Mae Burrows, my Burrows, we call her. Happy 42nd anniversary to Orion and Roberta Simmons from your First Church of God family. And then I saw Denise Kelly the other day. Denise Kelly Simons, happy birthday to you today. I hope you're having a wonderful, wonderful birthday. Birthday today. Anyone else? Sister Katrina. Sister Katrina Keynes, happy birthday to you as well. I know you're having a wonderful time with that grandson of yours, right? Anyone else? I think that's all I have for today, July the 14th. If there's anyone else, please feel free to hit me up here on Magic 102.7. There was another shout I wanted to do. Checking out the Government of Bermuda Facebook page, and I see there's congratulations to Alnisha Utterbridge. She's the June's Public Service Excellent Award recipient. The Government of Bermuda is proud to recognize Alnisha Utterbridge, talent partner with the Department of Employee and Organizational Development, for her outstanding leadership and dedication in helping deliver the 2026 Public Service Career Fair and Expo. From helping shape the original vision for the event to coordinating stakeholders, supporting multiple planning committees, and promoting career opportunities within the public service, Alnisha's professionalism and commitment were instrumental to the success of the event. Congratulations, Alnisha, on this well-deserved recognition, and thank you for your exceptional service to the people of Bermuda. So again, congratulations to Alnisha Utterbridge. That's June's Public Service Excellence Award recipient. You got that? All right, good, family. Who else do we have to shout out to? I think we are good right about now, are we? I think so. All right, what I wanted to do next, right, is to go ahead and play one of your song requests. Yes, because I wanted to get back to the medley. Yeah, I wanted to get back to medley to play. Oh, and then, of course, I got to play one of Jerome's songs as well, because this is anniversary today. I got you covered. I got you covered. So I'm going to go ahead and I'll probably play those two songs back to back, right? So I'll get Septimus and then Jerome Stovall, okay? And then we'll be back after that to continue with our lunchtime shout-outs here in the worship room on Magic 102.7. Well, oh, wait. Phone lines are ringing. Hold on. Good afternoon, Magic 102.7. Where are you calling in from?
1: Good afternoon, Nikita. It's Lavette.
0: Hi, Sister Lavette from Connecticut. How are you?
1: I'm fine. I sent you a text message asking you if you would wish Tawana Swan a happy birthday. Her birthday is today.
0: Today?
1: But I don't know.
0: Uh-huh.
1: You probably didn't get it.
0: No, I've got so many WhatsApp messages. When did you send that one?
1: Just a little while ago.
0: No, and not sorry. No, right? Because from the morning time, oh my goodness. Yeah, you would like be way, way up in the list, girl. I'm still going from, look, I'm still at 11:55 a.m. this morning. She said, I just sent it a little while ago. I'm still on Sister Robin. So go ahead. Happy birthday to Tawana.
1: Tawana Swan.
0: Tawana Swan? Okay,
1: yeah.
0: Great. She's on my list. Thank you.
1: Awesome.
0: Any
1: Thank
0: other
1: you.
0: Shout-outs
1: Take
0: you want to do?
1: Bye-bye.
0: Okay, care. All right, bye-bye. All right, yes. Yeah, you guys, see? I'm still at Sister Robin's. Like, I'm at 11:55. I haven't, yeah. That's why those who regularly send me a WhatsApp, I'll go look for, you know, like, Alan Grenville Frederick, Nira Lenz, and Molly, because I know they'll send me their scripture of the day, right? But, occasional ones, you guys, I'll still be looking at my WhatsApp once I get into the back office, and I'll be like, oh, you know what? Thank you. I'm glad we talked about it, because it happened with Sister Felicity. Let me read Sister Robin and I'll come back to Sister Felicity. Sister Robin says, one tree can start a forest. One smile can begin a friendship. One hand can lift a soul. One word can frame a goal. One candle can wipe out darkness. One laugh. Oh my goodness. Who teases me about my laugh? Not really teases me. Brother Fitzy. Brother Fitzy across the street, who was always cleaning his car. Yeah, uh-huh. He's like, girl, you and that laugh, you need to sell it. One laugh can conquer gloom. One hope can raise our spirits. One touch can show you care. One life can make a difference. Be that one today. That's beautiful, Sister Robin. Thank you. She says, be that one today. I know Sister Robin, or some of you were trying to call in. I know Hattie Ann, she was like, Nikita, look, I was with Selwa and I was having issues, girl. I couldn't call you yesterday. Now let me go to Sister Felicity, because I told her the one she sent in yesterday. I said, yeah, you guys remember, I get lots of WhatsApps, okay? Uh-huh. All right, she has for us today Isaiah 55:6. Seek the Lord while he may be found. Call upon him while he is near. Isaiah 55:6. So what does God tell us to do? Seek him. Call upon him. You got it? He's constantly telling us what to do. Praise the Lord. Thank you so much for that, Sister Felicity. All right, you guys. I still got so many to go over. All right. All right. I think we are good. Thank you, Chaplain Carmi, getting our garments ready for Sunday when we are at Somerset Cricket Club for the West End Ministerial Alliance pre-cut match worship service. So, yeah, some of us is going to be in our blue. Some of us going to be in our red. Some of them is going to be. I know they're still us. We're still part of One Body in Christ movement, right? And some of them going to be in their red and blue. Okay. All right. Good. All right, family. We added a happy birthday to Tawana Swan. Thank you, Sister Levette from Connecticut, for calling in. We appreciate that. All right, family. Anything else? I think we're good. We're good. All right, then we're going to go ahead and get to Septimus Can't Even Walk. And then, Brother Jay, I think after the weather, we'll get to your song, okay? Being you and your wife are celebrating your anniversary today, I got to play one of your songs, of course. Keep it here, family. We'll be back. It's magic. But after Septimus, we've got the weather, okay? All right, cool.

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3: Hi, good afternoon. I'm meteorologist Johnny Storm in the Hurricane Weather Center. We have a stationary front continuing about 60, 70 miles out to the south of Bermuda, and that's where we find most of the significant weather showing up on radar. Bermuda Weather Service radar indicating some rains closing in on the southwestern shore of Bermuda now, but just a few sprinkles with most of the active weather, though, beginning about 15 miles to the southwest of Bermuda, and then extends on southeastward from there out over the western Atlantic. Moving towards east-southeast about 10 miles an hour. There's other thunder showers. They're showing up on radar now also about 120 miles southeast of Bermuda, but those will be staying well to our south. Tropics, we have one tropical wave which we're watching currently. It's over the eastern Atlantic at around 21 west, tries to develop. It stays as a tropical wave. Expected to pass north of the Virgin Islands and Puerto Rico, well south of Bermuda about 9 days from now, and then is absorbed by a cold front late this month in the western Atlantic, well to the southwest and west of Bermuda without impacting any land area. Dry dusty air still dominates the region, centered over Africa, extending westward through the Atlantic and Caribbean for the remainder of the month of July. So we're not expecting to see the hurricane season really ramp up until possibly August at the earliest. Here's a check of our weather forecast now. Skies are going to be partly cloudy to cloud. And for the rest of the week, there will be a widely scattered rain shower or two. Still possible any time for today through tomorrow afternoon, with our high today at 84 Fahrenheit, 29 Celsius. Low tonight, 78 Fahrenheit, 26 Celsius. High tomorrow, 86 Fahrenheit, 30 Celsius. Move ahead towards Thursday into Friday. Skies are partly sunny, dry. Yes, dry, with a high of 88 Fahrenheit, 31 Celsius. And then if you're planning out your weekend, skies Saturday and Sunday will be partly cloudy. Cloudy at times, but only a 15% chance of a slight shower. Moderate winds and a high each day. A very warm, humid 88 Fahrenheit, 31 Celsius.
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5: 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I got one of your songs lined up, J. Jerome. I had to look for it. I was looking for it under Jerome. I didn't play it in a minute, so I'm like, no, J. Jerome, Nikita. I'm like, I was looking all through the J's, but I was like, J-A-E, okay, J-A-E, J. Jerome. All right, JJ. All right, I've got lined up, if you hold my hand, because I know you're holding her hand right about now, right? You too. Oh, happy anniversary. Also, happy anniversary to Neville and Nicole Grant. Ah, happy birthday to Craig Tyrrell celebrating today. Happy birthday to Sluggo and Dawn Leverock. Happy birthday to Pastor Zita May Burrows. Happy 46th anniversary. They did 42, Nikita. I think that's a 42, Nikita, because that would be a 6. See? Mm-hmm. 40-some to Orion and Roberta Simmons from First Church of God family. Happy birthday, Denise Kelly Simons. Katrina Keynes, how are you? And also happy birthday to Tawana Swan. Yes, Sister Levesque called in from Connecticut just to wish you a happy birthday. Thank you, thank you, thank you for that. Because I was telling her, look, like, because what I do, instead of starting at the top with my, because, you know, everybody else came in before that, now I've gotten to 12:45. Like, I don't know if that's how you guys look at your WhatsApp as well, right? Yeah, okay. Oh, my goodness. Anyway, so, yeah, so, right, I'm still working my way through, family. Yep. Amen, amen, amen. God bless you, Mom. Jackie, Evans, Ramchurin, love you, love you, love you. All right, family. Okay, where you at, Nikita? And, okay, we did that. And happy belated Minister Jason Haywood. Happy heavenly Carla Hill. And in loving memory of Nelson Bascom. I remember I was at Bermuda College. This is back in 86. My first year in Bermuda College, 85, 86. And the ministers at that time, or I don't know if it was the government at the time, they were, it could have been the opposition at the time, but government leaders, I would say, maybe that's what it was. They were taking young people out to lunch and telling them about the process and different things like that. And so, yeah, my girlfriend and I, we were at Bermuda College at the time, and we got to enjoy lunch with him. And also another memory with him is when Inter Island Communications had our first golf tournament. My husband and I, along with Minister Nelson and his wife, Nelson Bascom and his wife, we won the tournament. Yeah, thank goodness it was Captain's Choice. We did. The trophy's still here, but we haven't played since that one tournament. I think it was assisted by NVCC. Yeah, and it was so nice. It was a golf tournament that we put on. I don't know if we raised funds for something or what, but I would love to do that again. Absolutely. What? As long as it's Captain's Choice and as long as I'm playing with my husband. Yeah, I'm just saying. I would love to do that golf tournament again. You know what? I'm going to speak it into existence. It'll be coming back again. Absolutely. Yes, it will be. Certainly will be. All right, you guys, it's 1:39, so let me go ahead and get to Jay Jerome's You Hold My Hand in the Worship Room. But just before I get to that, one more thing I wanted to remind you guys is that the results are in. Thank you to everyone that went to our website, www.magic1027bermuda.com, and you entered the poll, which... the question was, what best describes your father figure? So coming in at 33%, the fix-it expert. 17% was the family comedian. Wait, no, sorry. I'm sorry. Let me start with the top. The wise advisor, 50, it wasn't in the top spot the way they wrote it, okay? The wise advisor came in at 50%. What I thought would come in at top would be the fix-it, but a fix-it expert, 33%, and the family comedian got 17%, okay? All right. Wise Advisor took the top spot. All right. Again, thanks to everyone who voted, and keep an eye out on our website and social media for our next poll. You can help decide the next result. We'll be doing these monthly. Yes, yes, yes. And we just thank you for your participation, certainly. All right. Jay Jerome, and I'll be right back after that. We're getting ready to line up our Magic Spotlight, okay? Keep it here. It's Magic.

0: 1:45. That's my time. My time's up, huh? No. You're like, the kid don't seem so excited. All right, family. You know how you are after a hard day's work, right? Oh, my God. But like, Nikita, we do 8 hours. I know, but still, I'm talking for how long? 1:45. Time for me to go. But look, J. Jerome and D-Stevo, happy anniversary. I hope you heard the song, or maybe you guys are away. I don't know, but Sister D, she be making some good meals and just showing them on Facebook. And I'm like, man, could you, next time you do that, just invite me over before you do that, please? Thank you. Also, happy anniversary, Neville and Nicole Grant. Happy birthday to Craig Tyrrell celebrating. Happy birthday, Sluggo and Dawn Leverock, excuse me. Happy birthday to Pastor Zita Mae Burroughs. And happy 46, is it 46, 42? Okay, hold on. Happy 42nd, Nikita. You don't even know your twos anymore. Happy, yeah, I should have recognized it. Was it two? Happy 42nd. Well, I pray God gives you another four more to 446. Hello. Happy 42nd anniversary to Orion and Roberta Simmons from your First Church of God family. Sister Denise Kelly Simons, happy birthday to you. Sister Katrina Keynes is also celebrating today. And Sister Levette called in for Tawana Swan. Happy, happy birthday to you as well. Today is an in loving memory. Nelson Bascom, and also a happy heavenly Carla Hill remembering you today. That's my list, all right? All right, family, now I'm going to go ahead and check out IIC News, and let me see. The Good Vibes Radio Show would not be on air today, July the 14th, which is normally on Magic 102.7, Hot 107.5, our sister station, but it'll resume next Tuesday, July the 21st, okay? Also letting you know that Bermuda Speaks, which is on Wednesday, right? He'll be off as of July the 28th, but you still have... You've got July 15th and July the 22nd, okay? So you've got the 15th and the 22nd to enjoy the Colonel. And then after that, he's going to be off until Wednesday, August the 12th, just to let you know that. Well, yeah, he'll be back on Wednesday, August the 12th. That's an IIC News. Also, you guys, letting you know that the annual Eastern County matches will be a simulcast on both Hot and Magic again this year, the 2026 Eastern Counties, this Saturday, the 18th of July, then Saturday, the 15th of August, and then Saturday, the 29th of August, all at Lord's in St. David's. My girlfriend, Rosette, Nikita, you coming? I'm like, huh? Nikita, you coming? I'm like, huh? Nikita, are you coming? I told you guys me and my county game story, right? If not, just refresh my memory tomorrow. I'll tell you tomorrow. Anyway, you guys, we've got Brother Larry Hoda coming up this evening from 5:30 to 7:30 p.m. with Union Corner, followed by Brother Cromwell Shakir from 7:30 to 9:30 p.m. with Balance Matters. 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Coming up next, we've got our Magic Spotlight that is on Alexia, A-L-E-X-C-I-A, Alexia. Her song is called Power, and that's coming up next here in the worship room. Anything else that I have to let you guys know? It's time for us to close things out with, yes it is. One more thing I got to let you know, that my charity of the month is Big Brothers and Big Sisters. If you want to donate for all the great work that they do, and they'll be in this month to talk about the great work that they do. They had just had one of their biggest fundraisers, which was, the DARE, non-talent show that yours truly participated in. So if you would like to make a donation, you can go to the website, which is www.gpass.bm. You could do it that way. You can call them at 232-2802 and give your card over the phone. You can stop by their office on the third floor of the Bermudiana Arcade. Or if you want to stop by the station like Aunt Merle did today. Thank you, Aunt Merle. You can do that as well, okay? And because she gave me a donation, a sheet, and I guess she figured, yeah, Nikita, people might come. Here's your donations page, and so and I was able to use it at the beach too. Yeah. All right, family, let's go ahead and close things out with the Aaronic blessing. You guys know it happens as we speak it. So with your hands raised, except those of you who are driving, operating heavy machinery, or holding the baby, keep your hands where they're at. But open your mouth. Here we go. May the Lord bless you and keep you. May the Lord make his face to shine upon you and be gracious unto you. May the Lord lift up his countenance upon you and give you peace in the name of Jesus. Family, remember to spread the nine fruit of the Spirit: love, joy, peace, patience, kindness, goodness, faithfulness, gentleness, exercise that self-control. Remember that the worship room loves you to life. I'll see you later. And don't let nobody water down your Jesus. Just before power, we've got a message from Union Corner and Balance Matters. You guys, I love you to life. See you later. And again, don't let nobody water down your Jesus.
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1: Wow! We're going to do this quick. 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
1: Wow. We're going to do this quick. Come on, we got to roll through this.

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1: 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And I'm Maya Palacio. Shadow Minister of Home Affairs Dwayne Robinson is raising concerns over Belco's new rate structure, saying solar customers feel they are being penalized after investing in renewable energy. Now, the comments follow Belco's announcement that electricity bills will be redesigned and rates restructured from August 1st, with charges separated to show the cost of generating power and the cost of transmitting and distributing it. Mr. Robinson said while the move was intended to provide greater transparency, it has caused backlash from Bermudians who invested in solar panels. He said some residents feel they were encouraged by government's push toward renewable energy, only to now face higher facility charges. According to Mr. Robinson, some solar customers have said their bills could rise to levels higher than before they installed panels. He questioned how the change will impact Bermuda's renewable energy targets, saying efforts to move toward cleaner energy must be supported, not discouraged. Mr. Robinson also pointed to a May 2nd, 2025 ministerial directive that he says put the fee structure in motion, calling it an example of unintended consequences. He said the rising cost of electricity remains a major concern during the cost of living crisis. The OBA is now calling for the final version of the National Electricity Sector Policy, saying Bermuda needs a clear national plan for its energy future. Now, moreover, the police officer recently arrested on suspicion of dishonesty offenses has now been suspended from duty with pay. The Bermuda Police Service says the suspension was made under the police conduct orders of 2016. The investigation remains ongoing and police say no further details or names will be released at this stage. Commissioner Darren Simons said suspension is not a finding of guilt. He said the decision must consider the nature of the allegation, whether restricted duties are appropriate, the needs of investigation, and the public interest. In this case, he said suspension is the right call. In other news, a driver was taken to the hospital with minor injuries following a single vehicle crash on Harbour Road in Paget. Police and emergency medical personnel were called to the scene near the Lower Ferry stop shortly before 7 a.m. on Monday, July 13th. According to police, the car was traveling east when the driver appears to have lost control and struck a roadside wall. The vehicle sustained extensive front-end damage. Harbour Road was blocked for about 2 hours. Police thanked the public for their patience while the collision was dealt with. Closing in your sports news, Bermudian swimmer and named Male Junior Athlete of the Year, Elijah Daly is heading into one of the biggest stretches of his swimming career with both the CAC Games and the Commonwealth Games approaching. He has been named to Bermuda's CAC Games swimming team, where his sister, Elaine Daly, will also compete. The Daly siblings have also both qualified for the Commonwealth Games in Glasgow, adding a family storyline to Bermuda's month on the international stage.
2: Yeah, honestly, like, I've never had two really big meets back-to-back, but I'm really excited for it. Like, I'm excited to see what I could do in both meets and try to make Bermuda proud. Yeah, like, I'm just hoping to go there, do my best. You know, hopefully some personal best would be great and, you know, move steps forward towards the Olympics in 2 years. Yeah, like, it's going to take, like, a lot more of everything. Like, I need to focus on the little details, as I just mentioned to you. Like, those little details mean so much in swimming. When it comes to, like, technical aspects, even, like, I just need to go to the pool every single day with a positive attitude and just keep pushing myself.
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5: All Hi, good afternoon. I'm meteorologist Johnny Storm in the Hurricane Weather Center. We have a stationary front continuing about 60, 70 miles out to the south of Bermuda, and that's where we find most of the significant weather showing up on radar. Bermuda Weather Service radar indicating some rains closing in on the southwestern shore of Bermuda now, but just a few sprinkles with most of the active weather, though, beginning about 15 miles to the southwest of Bermuda, and then extends on southeastward from there out over the western Atlantic. Moving towards east-southeast about 10 miles an hour. There's other thunder showers. They're showing up on radar now also about 120 miles southeast of Bermuda, but those will be staying well to our south. Tropics, we have one tropical wave which we're watching currently. It's over the eastern Atlantic at around 21 west, tries to develop. It stays as a tropical wave. Expected to pass north of the Virgin Islands and Puerto Rico, well south of Bermuda about 9 days from now, and then is absorbed by a cold front late this month in the western Atlantic, well to the southwest and west of Bermuda without impacting any land area. Dry dusty air still dominates the region, centered over Africa, extending westward through the Atlantic and Caribbean for the remainder of the month of July. So we're not expecting to see the hurricane season really ramp up until possibly August at the earliest. Here's a check of our weather forecast now. Skies are going to be partly cloudy to cloud. And for the rest of the week, there will be a widely scattered rain shower or two, still possible any time for today through tomorrow afternoon, with our high today at 84 Fahrenheit, 29 Celsius, low tonight, 78 Fahrenheit, 26 Celsius, high tomorrow, 86 Fahrenheit, 30 Celsius. Move ahead towards Thursday into Friday. Skies are partly sunny, dry, yes, dry, with a high of 88 Fahrenheit, 31 Celsius. And then if you're planning out your weekend, skies Saturday and Sunday will be partly cloudy, cloudy at times, but only a 15% chance of a slight shower, moderate winds, and a high each day, a very warm, humid 88 Fahrenheit, 31 Celsius.
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Ferguson with our hands up. When it go down, we woman and man up. They say stay down, and we stand up. Shots be on the ground, the camera panned up. King pointed to the mountaintop, and we ran up.

0: And good evening once again. This is Magic 102.7, the hits of today and yesterday, and you're tuned in to Union Corner, Bermuda's ears and voice of labor. I'm your host, Larry Holder, and our guests will shortly be introducing themselves. As is the case every Tuesday, our listening audience can call in live at 297-1027, and our North American callers at 1-888-257-9086. And you can tune in streaming around the world through Magic 102.7. And I find streaming through TuneIn is quite successful. We will now pay tribute to a few of our retirees with the knowledge that there are many more who are not mentioned, but have paved the way for organized labor in Bermuda. As usual, we'll start with our sisters, Sister Joan Simons, Lewis Johnson, Shirlene Simons, Olive Huey, Sarah Ann Keynes, Helena Molly Burgess, Pat Drake, and Sister Brenda Roder. Past President, Cousin, Brother Derek Burgess, J.P. Rank and file brothers, Herbie Bascom, Dr. Reverend Kingsley Tweed, Randall Scopsey-Hassel, Colin Simmons, Winston Jones, Vincent Dripminers, Milton Bean, William Darrell, Howard Soltis, T. Saunders, Larry Muscles Hunt, Michael Cox, and Brother Alvin Williams. Union Corner would like to extend our most sincere and profound sympathy and condolences to the families and friends of those whose loved ones who have transitioned from labor to rest since we last aired. May they find comfort now and into the future. May they live on in our hearts, minds, and prayers. May we also be mindful in keeping our prayers, those at home, in hospital, or in care facilities, as they convalesce, as well as their caregivers. Now, just before I introduce my guests, I'd just like to mention two things. I did on Sunday happen to, just by chance, go past the Seventh-day Adventists, where they had funeralized young Rena, powerboat racer, as well as Motocross. I felt he had a very well-received ceremony. He certainly was represented by many of the young people who I'm sure he made an impact on. And my wife had read some things about the young brother to his family. Certainly, your loss is monumental. However, from what I've read and come to see, I think whilst very often we speak about our shortcomings at length in this community, I think there comes a time when we should speak to the young ones that are doing the right thing, not just for them, their families, but who they've touched throughout the community. And I think that young brother Rena had certainly touched quite a few, and you know, I feel the good Lord got a warrior.
1: Yeah, rest in peace, Pudgy.
0: Yes, rest in peace. So again, to the family, the Rena family, again, Union Corner sends our profound sympathy and condolences to you. Mm-hmm. Let's go right to the introduction. I won't go any further. I think that was enough.
1: Sounds like a plan, sis.
2: Good afternoon, everyone. My name is Deborah Easton. I am the president of the Supermark Division in St. George's.
1: Yes, indeed. And my name is Brother Marcus Wade. I am the research officer for the BIU and also the organizer responsible for the Supermarkets Division. So we're grateful to be here. We're happy to be present to speak with the community about what's going on.
0: Absolutely. And certainly I was double-teamed by the two of you before. I'm going to say it that way. Pleasantly double-teamed.
1: It was a good experience, man.
0: There was no aggression.
1: Good time.
0: Yeah, there's no aggression, but certainly I'm appreciative, Sister Easton, that you've come again with your knowledge and enthusiasm.
2: Oh, thank you.
0: Absolutely. You know, you serve as the president. How long have you served as the president? I know we may have gotten to our frequent listeners. We may have that those of you that are more than capable of retaining things than me.
2: Okay. I've been the president for 1 year now for the supermarket division, yes.
0: Okay, that was the election, that would have taken place.
2: Yes, that was the
0: election. And who serves with you in terms of your fellow divisional executive?
1: Well, we would have Sister Thesla Pitcher. Hey, Thes, hope you're doing well as the secretary for the division. And then we have a number of shop stewards, experienced individuals throughout the marketplace chain that that help us to keep organized and help to represent.
0: That's the supermarket.
1: Yes, the supermarket division. But now it used to consist of the marketplace and supermarket, which had two stores, one in Hamilton, one in St. George's. But as everybody would know, marketplace purchased supermarket. I think that was a year and a half back, close to two years.
0: That's a bit of trivia that the public would need to know.
1: Yes, indeed. So the marketplace purchased Supermart, and now they all fall within one umbrella and one employer. And it's been a journey adapting from having two different collective agreements to one. They quite frequently mirror each other when it comes to one industry, but yeah, it's a broad area that we're looking to increase our membership in.
0: Roughly, how many members does that division represent, roughly?
1: Okay, so the last I had checked, and I haven't done so in quite, I'd say, at least a month. The last checkoff, I think it was just over 40 members. So right now, in comparison to the number of people that work in Marketplace, that's something that we're looking to address and to change. Basically, I think there's around 300 total employees that could fit into our bargaining unit. But obviously that changes with, you know, staff turnover on a regular basis. And they have so many different locations that it can be a challenge to be present for all the different areas and all the concerns. But we're doing our very best to increase.
0: And by present, you mean current.
1: Yeah. So. And we're doing our very best to remain available for those who are having challenges within the marketplace stores to make sure that they're fairly represented, because that's what we're here for as a union. And Sister Dale has been a gem on that front. Shucks, every time something pops up, I reach out to her. She's present for me to, you know, to
0: engage.
1: To be sure we could be here for them. So
0: yeah, that's good. Go ahead, sister.
2: And then I would like to say too about that, it's not when people, I mean, years ago when I got employed, we had a choice, either the union or a charity. Today, you know, people are not even aware that, you know, you can sign up and become a union member. You know, and that's, I think, if people were more aware of these things, you know, I think that that will be a way for the union to get more members, you know, and I know, especially in the marketplace too, you know. So I'm hoping that we can build up on that. And like Brother Marcus says, right thing, you know, kind of have to right now that we're all working on things to make it better for people to be more aware, you know, what the union has to offer, not only for marketplace, but for anyone that is interested.
1: Yes,
2: to become a union member.
0: Yeah, and that's important. I think this is one of the primary reasons that this show was done by the current president, to allow people to recognize what and who we represent, why we represent, and the benefits of being represented.
1: Yes. So often what would happen is people wouldn't understand or see the need for the union until they're in trouble.
0: Yeah.
1: And I like to encourage people to get involved before it gets to that point. Because if you understand what your rights are in the workplace and you actively engage with an organization like the union that will protect your rights, then when a problem does come up, you can speak with confidence about how it should be addressed.
0: Yeah.
1: And that's a position of power for an employee, where the power dynamics are often in the employer's favor.
0: And it brings balance to the whole situation, because recognizing that employers do have a certain degree of power, because very often we in our collective agreements we speak to the power, but we speak to two powers. We speak to workers' rights and management rights.
1: Yes.
0: So it's neither one is left out.
1: Yes.
0: Neither one is left out. So, and that's important for all, and recognizing as well that a union's primary function is to protect your job. Then there's the benefits, of course, but it's primary for, and that is its, that is, you have an apparatus available. That is available to you with, of course, paying dues. That is available to you so that you're represented consistently with people that is their job and their expertise. Because that's the other thing.
1: You see, we've, as a union, we've represented members at Marketplace or at these, the grocery stores, since it was called Piggly Wiggly's. Now, I don't know how many of our listeners would remember the days when it was called Piggly. That was before my time, for sure.
2: Well, I remember. It's in my time.
1: Oh, Lordy. Okay, but we'll stop there. We'll stop there. We ain't gotta go too far. But, yeah, it's been, that was in the 1970s, I believe, when that was the case. And so you're looking at, what is that, 30, 50 odd years of representation. And yet there are still people who work within the store that don't understand what the union can and has done for them. So
0: and continues.
1: You see it. Yes. And I'm grateful because I serve two roles, right? Like I'm on the executive board. I'm the research officer for the union. So with that hat on, I look at the trends over time as to how things have changed and statistics and data tied to the union's activities. And so I'm grateful. I want to give a shout out to Sister Tate, who's our summer student, who's been monumental on this front of we're going through the process of scanning and updating and digitizing our collective agreements, our historic collective agreements.
0: Here.
1: We've digitized over the past month or so over 400 different agreements. So the intent is to be able to look back and assess how things have changed so that we can give an even more clear picture to the membership about how the union has represented their interests.
0: Or easily accessible.
1: And how things have changed over the years, because there was a time where you didn't get sick leave. There was a time where it wasn't mandatory for you to get vacation.
2: Yes.
1: You see? So we have to be grateful for all those benefits that have been built up by our ancestors and by our forefathers in the union. So I hope to be able to report next time I come on with Sister Crochet. Shout out, Shay. I will hope to provide you with more insight into how that motion is going. But it's evident from the longstanding relationship we've had with this employer that we can do good for the people that work at Marketplace.
0: Absolutely. And, you know, those are just a few things that you touched on were unions. People don't realize that unions were responsible for ending child labor.
1: Yeah.
2: Yes.
0: There was a time, I've said it, those frequent listeners that listen regularly, and many of whom are seniors, won't remember when the school leaving age was 13. So you could leave at 13. So can you imagine your 13-year-old today going out there and working
1: my
0: to support? And remember now, those were times when
1: they supported 8, the family,
0: 10, 12 children.
1: Yeah.
0: And part of that job for that 13-year-old was to help mom and dad with the younger ones coming along. And you had to pay. And also, you had to pay for high school. You did not go high school free. You had to pay. And unions were also advocates to see to it that that ended. So, again, Brother Marcus, you bringing up that, certainly we hear that those of the antiquated sons and daughters of the soil.
1: You're smooth in it, you know.
0: I'm trying to be user-friendly.
1: You're fun. I like it.
0: But those of us that have been around for a minute remember that, and we also have to give our props to those visionaries of that time to be able to see what was necessary to assist in the social aspect of Bermuda. Okay, it's one thing to bring finance. We understand that. But there were a number of social aspects that had to be resolved, and they were done through the unions.
1: Yes. Yeah. I think that that's it's an often unspoken part of our history.
0: Yeah.
1: Like and the influence we actively had on changing things. Like
0: and and remember now, some of those, we had, obviously, we're in our 80th year.
1: Yep.
0: Our founder was Dr. Gordon, who obviously got a doctorate. So he was educated in that sense. But remember now, unions are about collective collaboration.
2: Yes.
0: So many of those very same people that were visionaries at that time would have been the same people that, and I'm using this term liberally, victims of child labor, being they would have come up in that time where they would have been children at a certain point in time. They would have been ones that didn't have this, didn't have that, and the rest. So those visionaries saw fit that that should end.
1: Yeah.
0: Our job now is to maintain.
1: Don't go back.
0: Is to maintain.
1: So
0: we may even go in neutral for a bit. Well, we ain't putting it in reverse.
1: Not today.
0: No, we're not putting it in reverse. And there has been give an example, furlough days or whatever the case. We put it in neutral, but it had an end date.
2: Mm-hmm. Yes.
0: It had an end date.
1: And when they tested us on that, we stood up against it.
0: Again.
1: Proudly.
0: Yeah. Yeah. So, you know, we come to the table with clean hands and good faith.
1: Always.
0: Yes. Always. So, again, recognizing that, I think I asked before, but I'm going to, have you ever served as a union rep in any other work that you've done?
2: No, not me.
0: Was family?
2: Said again?
0: All family? Did you have family?
2: Oh, yes, I had my mom, Brenda Easton, and my aunt Gracie Grace Utterbridge, they were, when they used to work at the Royal Bermuda Yacht Club, they were the ones that got me, my mom and my auntie. First it was my aunt Gracie, she was the shop stewardess, then she left. Mm. And then it was my mom that was the shop stewardess. And then of course, like when I started to work at the Royal Bermuda Yacht Club, you know, I didn't have a choice, you know. They did say, you know, you want a charity. She says, oh no, just going to be paying to the union.
1: Yes, contribute.
2: And that was it, you know. And if any opportunities came up on the job, you know, I didn't have a choice there neither. You know, my mama says, if it was going to be for my benefit, you know, take it.
1: Yeah.
2: You know, and then back then I used to think, you know, she's, mama, you know, you don't know what you're talking about. But then living in the 20th century,
0: I think that was a short conversation because you still have your front teeth and they look good. So.
1: You're funny.
0: Based on that generation.
1: I started sweating thinking about that. There is no way I was going to tell them, hey, my love, you know I would never tell you that.
2: It was, you know, with my auntie and my mom. That's where it started from. And of course, we were seeing a riot, one or two riots. You know, we had about 4 or 5 marches. You know, and you know, she was the one that said that, you know, we have to fight if for any injustice.
1: Yes.
2: You understand? So that's where I got, why I still am a union member today, because I want to keep my mom and my aunt's memory alive. And part of that is, for me, is, you know, doing what I can to help our people as a union member.
1: Yes. Yeah.
0: And for a brief moment, or we can talk extensively about it if we care, we're going to speak about this giving to a charity. I can remember when it happened. I think it may have been around the time of the general strike, 81. Someone can call in and remind me. And I think it happened under the Honorable Jim Ward, late, who brought it to the table. I stand to be corrected. Where you could give money to a charity.
2: Mm-hmm. Yes.
0: I know of no other type of membership anywhere where you have that option.
1: Yeah.
2: Yeah.
0: So remember the history of the union, as we are in the 80th year. It was a struggle for unions to get checkoffs.
1: Yep.
2: Yes.
1: Yep.
0: So they jobs didn't feel they had the responsibility to, you had to bring your money around here.
1: Yep.
2: Yeah.
0: So that was always going to be a challenge. So again, that was an effort to financially constrain the ability of the unions financially.
1: Yeah.
0: It, in my humble opinion, it was not an, it was not done as an act of benevolence for the charities.
1: Yeah. I think that we have to look back at the laws that have been created around mm-hmm. trade unions and mm-hmm. go all the way back to Dr. Gordon's time.
0: Yeah.
1: Because when he was pushing for us to unite and developing and building, because I've read the history book must be 2-3 times, right? When he was looking to build the union, they were looking to put in laws to restrict the activities of unions while that was taking place.
0: Yeah.
1: So at the same time as the founding of our organization, of this institution, you had individuals in politics saying, well, we need to cut the legs off from underneath them.
0: And we had,
1: Yeah, I think that there's been a pattern of this taking place over time.
0: In fact, I had last week as a guest, Reverend Tweed,
1: mm-hmm.
0: and he certainly spoke on this issue. Yeah. Again, thank you, Reverend Tweed, for your discourse of last week.
1: Always.
0: It obviously is always going to be thought-provoking when he sits to the table.
1: Yeah, man.
0: He will provoke thought. And he was speaking very candidly about what you're speaking of now mm-hmm. concerning the, when you're looking at, in terms of a union,
1: yep.
2: Yep.
0: A union has to be registered, correct?
1: Exactly.
2: Yes.
1: Yep.
0: In order for it to exist.
1: Yep.
0: There, again, we don't ask churches to register. Yep. We don't ask clubs to register in order to exist.
1: Not okay. in the same way, at least.
0: Not in the, in terms of duplicity.
1: Yep.
2: Yep.
0: Yet, we ask unions, and that's freedom of association.
1: Mm-hmm.
0: And many of those laws that were enacted throughout haven't really been repealed as such.
1: Well, you got to look at it, right? I think that okay, there was a great effort in 2021 to combine all of the labor laws so mm-hmm. that you had the Trade Union and Labor Relations Act. That's the consolidated one from 2021 mm-hmm. and the Employment Act. And those two were meant to make up the code of Bermuda. But when you look at what existed before 2021, it was a pile of different laws. You had the Labor Relations Act. Mm-hmm. You had the Trade Union Act from the 1960s or 1950s and 40s, whenever that was initially done. You had a number of different pieces of legislation that confused things, and it made it very difficult to understand where the authority lie.
0: Mm-hmm.
1: But even so, that authority was put in place. Like the regulation of unions was often done by those in positions of power and authority that didn't want to see unions thrive.
0: Yeah.
1: I mean, I look back at, I believe it was, and I'm open to being corrected. So brothers and sisters, if you hear me and you know about it, please correct me because I'm open to this. But it was my understanding that the Labor Relations Act that was initially done in the 1970s was kind of shaped to prevent striking. Strikes so that, okay, if you went on strike, there would be a mechanism to call that and make that illegal. Yeah. And then you had the Essential Services Act at the same time that said, okay, well, these areas you can't strike. If you strike, it's going it wasn't the same structure that they had now.
0: No, 21-day notice.
1: You see, yes. Right? So they put in place laws and rules and regulations that limit the capacity for the worker, for the employee to stand up and represent himself. Now, obviously, there's the counter argument. You got to be able to run a business. If somebody or a group of somebody's can just shut your business down, and that business is essential to society, like the supermarkets. I mean, shucks, if we close down the supermarkets, how do we feed ourselves? I don't know. But you see, so there's rationale for there to be some structure.
0: Yeah.
1: But we have to appreciate that quite often in the history of this country, it wasn't set up for those who, you know, look like us, or those who are
0: working class, blue collar as well,
2: yes.
1: Who work, who labor. Those who labor versus those who have the capital to pay labor
0: and
1: have different interests.
0: We touched on this again last week. It was, wow, when, you know, that we're looking at the 60s when, and 50s and 60s when segregation occurred.
2: Yes. Yeah.
0: And then having had that happen, you looked at the situation where the mindset, just because you change the legislation doesn't mean the mindset has changed.
1: Yep, agreed.
0: And so you had to, as it said today, you had to match the energy. So when people were hard-nosed and hard-lined about change that needed to happen for social change in Bermuda, as well as economic, because of segregation, because certain people were getting
1: privileges that
0: based on race and based on ethnicity, based on their station in Bermuda.
1: Yep.
0: In Bermuda, if you went to a certain school, if you went to if you belonged to a certain family, if you all that type of stuff was going on. So those things change, and it was a robust effort by the leadership of trade unions in this country to ensure, and activists as well, because we must remember the progressive groups and others that partook in this, as Brother Dr. Lou would say, on all fronts.
1: Yes. Multifaceted approach.
0: Yeah, so these things had to change, and it was done.
1: Mm-hmm.
0: So that today, certain needs for certain things to happen have been lessened. Why? Because we already have a structure, and pen has been put to paper to ensure that it has been codified in terms of collective agreements and the like. So again, brother and sister, we're there to ensure that we don't put it in reverse.
1: Yes, we're not going to allow that at all.
0: Yeah.
1: But I think that it's a good point or a good time to raise that, as strong as we may appear and as we come across as a union, because, you know, our motto, we as united, we stand, divided we fall. Yeah. There are those that, you know, amongst the employers that are actively attempting to pull us back and to limit benefits. It's not uncommon to be in negotiations and to have an employer say, well, we want to go back to the Employment Act.
2: Yes.
1: That's not uncommon.
0: Yeah.
1: And to limit benefits to what is available to the unorganized.
0: Yeah.
1: When you have organized individuals that have gotten together to fight for rights and benefits and privileges at the workplace that improve workers' lives.
2: Yes. Yeah.
1: And we've fought for that for decades. So we must respect that. And I, for one, and I know Sister Deb's the same, we're both still just fighting to prevent that from happening.
0: And to add to that is the fact that there have been jobs that has had policies that exceeded the Employment Act.
1: Mm-hmm. Yes.
0: And those jobs have actually reversed back to the employment when they had things that were more beneficial to the employees, but they said, wow, this is what your government wanted.
1: That's the law.
0: I don't have
1: right?
0: to do any further. I ain't got to do no more than that.
1: Law says I'm going to give you 10 vacation days. I used to give you 20. I'm so sorry. Oh, we're
0: sick
1: go
0: leave
1: back.
0: And this and that and all the other stuff. There have been cases where people have said that they've worked for a statute that, boy, before the Employment Act, we used to get this, we used to get... No, they just reversed everything.
1: Yeah.
0: That's the difference between having a collective agreement, negotiations, and just having discussions. Or having or even worse, just having an announcement. Because remember now, those employers will come and make an announcement. This is what we're doing and this is where we're going back to.
1: Yep.
0: That's not even a discussion.
1: And if you're unorganized, there's nothing to prevent that from happening.
0: Nothing to prevent
1: nothing
0: that from
1: because technically they're obeying the law.
0: And exactly, they wrote the policy in the first place, and they will tell you that they have the right to do whatever. So, what does that speak to? Democracy, collective agreements, bring democracy to your workplace.
1: Yes.
0: If everywhere around the world, especially the capitalists, will speak about democracy, mm-hmm. and conservatives mm-hmm. in particular, mm-hmm. will speak about democracy and preserve. The need to have democracy.
1: Yes.
0: However, you won't have it here.
1: Yeah.
0: In the workplace.
1: Yeah, yeah.
0: And this is an interesting conversation for Bermuda to have. Or, in fact, being that we stream around the world to have. Mm-hmm. Because you need to be thinking of those terms, especially now in the technological age and where it's taking us.
1: Yes.
0: So, again, democracy in the workplace yeah. is necessary. In fact, I have an article here, I think in Germany, where 50% of the board has to be made up of workers.
1: Mm-hmm.
0: And that brings light to all the issues, because the people that work there must have a say.
1: That's
0: and Germany, and it even speaks to it.
1: Let me check that.
0: It even speaks to democracy in the workplace. And Germany is a, what would, in Europe, very often, Europe is a union or collective agreement place to work.
1: Mm-hmm.
0: And you'll find that some of the Europeans, the benefits they have will far exceed even what we have here in Bermuda in some cases. I'm not saying
1: yes.
0: all, because I'm not familiar with everything that goes on over there, but certain cases, there are certain places that, and some of it is legislated mm-hmm. as well, mm-hmm. Outside of collective agreements where women can have a year of maternity leave.
1: Yep.
0: When in one particular country, I can't remember exactly, when you get married, you're actually given extra time off because
1: yeah.
0: you got married and blah, blah, blah. So socially, they are, and that's, I think that's legislative as opposed to collective. But these are some of the things that, because you have unions, very often parity occurs.
1: Yeah.
0: Be to keep unions out. No, you don't need a union, because look what I'm giving you.
1: You see,
0: and that's not
1: right?
0: a bad thing, but I'm just saying this is what happens.
1: Yeah.
0: But once unions, should unions disappear, there's always the occasion that, depending on the government or the policy of the country, that things will be reversed based on an announcement
1: mm-hmm.
0: rather and lack of discussion or negotiations.
1: Yeah. I think that it's important for us to appreciate the value of what a union can bring. And we're happy to be here to speak to that, because,
2: yes.
1: shucks, right now we're engaged in negotiations.
2: Yes, we are.
1: And it can be challenging mm-hmm. because you may run across an employer. Now, I'm not going to speak to the specifics, but if you come across an employer that is not willing to work with you, that is, you know, just not being transparent about why you can't improve the work-life balance for your members or your workers, it's frustrating.
2: Yes, it is frustration. And then what I find sometimes too, that they say that they put policies in place, different mm-hmm. policies, but they're not practicing it.
1: That's a challenge too.
2: And that's a challenge.
0: Consistency.
1: Yeah.
2: Yeah, it's consistency. You know, they're not practicing what they preach.
1: Oh, and if there's something that should be illegal, it should be hypocrisy.
2: It should be
1: illegal, because there's few things that'll frustrate you more than when somebody shows up and says something in your face, and then when they turn around, they're doing something different.
2: Completely, yes.
1: And,
0: yeah.
1: Ooh,
0: yeah.
1: That stings.
0: Yeah, I've seen a situation as well where they bring in a phone policy
1: mm-hmm.
0: or something like that. You cannot use your phone while driving company vehicles.
1: Mm-hmm.
2: Yep.
0: And then someone sees the director. they're in traffic behind them in the company vehicle.
2: Yes.
0: On the phone.
1: Yeah.
0: Yes. And so it's the policy for just employees, or is it there for all concerned? Now, there is a reason why you might use a phone.
1: Oh, without a doubt.
0: What? A 911 call.
2: Yes.
1: You see it.
0: See, those types of things that can be put in the policy to address that.
2: Yes.
0: Because you for instance, you may be, and it's still unsafe to do it, but I'm just saying, let's say, for instance, something is adverse happens on Harbor Road. Very few areas on Harbor Road you can just pull over and and do whatever. So maybe that's a bad example. Harbor Road's always missing walls and cars. I take it back.
1: Oh, man. Was that yesterday morning?
2: Difficult one, Harbor Road.
0: Maybe I should. I take it back. I take it back.
1: Traffic is one problem. I don't want to.
0: I take it back.
1: It's too small island to have issues with traffic. We need to sort that part out. But I do get your point where it's like, okay, you could put a policy in place that makes sense until a circumstance comes up that breaks it.
0: Yeah.
1: And I think that

0: That injustice is the—is that being aware of moving up the food chain of management, or are they aware of it? Where something could be happening in terms of the intuition of a particular line manager, mm-hmm. that a senior management is totally unaware of, and that can happen. So
1: yes, it can.
0: And so therefore, you have a representative mm-hmm. there that can represent you. And that can happen without fear of some type of intimidation or coercion.
1: Yeah,
0: that they're there to do that job, because very often the silence can be deafening. Why? Because of intimidation, maybe because of past or historical treatment of employees as to why they don't speak up.
1: Yeah,
2: yeah.
1: I mean, we witnessed that. I mean, I can't say, let me reframe that. I think that is not as uncommon as some people would like to believe.
0: Yeah. And that's your experience through representing throughout
1: different
0: divisions. Maybe we should stop calling them divisions and call them branches or something. Because
1: I'm not in a position to have a position. I can't listen.
0: United Divided and Divided before.
1: That's what I'm saying. You're trying to go even further? No, man. We're going to keep calling them divisions, because that's what our legacy has them until
0: we have different.
1: Exactly the point. Until our membership makes a decision to adjust it. Yeah. But across many different areas, you'll have people who when they stand up for themselves, there's the off comments in the back of the office or in the back of the workplace where, oh, yeah, we better do this before they get the union involved, know, and people will judge you sideways. But that is a problem.
2: It is.
1: And if you recognize that that could form or amount to a level of discrimination for your union membership. And we don't have patience for that. And it's illegal. You can't discriminate against somebody for union activity. That is it's clear cut within, I believe it is, the Trade Union Labor Relations Consolidation Act of 2021.
0: Yeah, it's a human rights issue as well.
1: It is a human rights issue. That's
0: not and a constitutional issue.
1: You see it, because you'd be preventing your freedom of association. So on multiple levels, that's problematic for anybody engaged in that activity.
0: Having said that, brother, it's one of the most challenging things when you're trying to bring in a union.
2: Mm-hmm. Yes.
0: Because you'll get someone, an employer, that might say, if you bring the union here, I'm closing down. If you bring a union. And that has been said over the years.
1: Yeah,
0: and in some cases, I think it's even been done.
1: Oh.
0: And that is freedom of association.
2: Yes.
1: Yeah.
0: And we won't dare say that about a church.
1: You see it.
0: Or any other type of organization, but somewhere, some way, somehow, people have the wherewithal to be able to think that I can say that without fear of anything, I'm justified in saying it.
1: I can't speak for them people.
2: Yeah.
0: You know? I'm saying that, and it's not isolated to Bermuda.
2: Yeah.
0: It's not isolated to Bermuda. I'm talking about people that have progressive constitutions and legislation that these things have been said. If you bring in a union, I will shut my place down. I will do this. They have workshops and things where employees have to attend to say you don't need a union.
2: Okay.
1: That's wild.
0: No,
1: to me.
0: That's freedom of expression as well. So this is where freedom of expression meets freedom of association.
1: Isn't that an interesting, like a conflict between rights? It's like
0: moral oxymoron.
1: I like that one. I might run that one, brother.
0: But it is. You see, because one is you can't stop the person from saying we don't need it.
1: Mm-hmm.
0: And they're actually speaking from a position of authority, because you are the employer.
2: Yeah.
1: Yep.
0: And you're saying you must attend these meetings that I'm having here. And they're there to say, we don't, and I'm not saying it happens in Bermuda. I knew it happens overseas.
1: I think that discrimination here especially requires

0: requires some type of action and intention, right? Like I'm fairly certain, I think that that is fair to say.
1: Yeah.
0: That once somebody acts in a way where they're treating you different than they would otherwise, that's a discriminatory act.
2: Yeah.
0: But then if the intention behind that is, you know, if there's bad intent behind that, that makes it even worse.
2: Right. Yeah. Yes.
0: Because obviously, you know, we're human.
2: Yes.
1: Yeah.
0: I mean, we judge, like, judgment is a part of humanity. It's a part of our nature, but it doesn't mean that you have to do so in a way that's going to change, or that you act on that judgment or that prejudice that you may carry.
1: And I'm going to add something now, a disclaimer. We are not legal advisors.
0: We are not legal advisors. I ain't no lawyer.
1: We are not legal advisors. We are not legal advisors here tonight.
0: Just
1: this is certainly a man in the streets opinion.
0: Yes, indeed.
1: That's to what we're seeing at this time at the moment. So that I'm sure the legal minds have an opinion on this.
0: Yeah, of course.
1: Whether or not there's a judgment suggesting this in Bermuda under the umbrella of the Privy Council.
2: Yes.
1: I'll leave that alone. But having said that, this is just an opinion of ours whereby we're able to making observations of what's going on, continues to go on, and has happened historically.
0: Yeah, yes. I think it is more prevalent than people would like to.
1: Yeah, it is. Yeah. It is. And I think, again, and again, when we go back to, for instance, what we started this conversation with originally, which was about the agency shop, which speaks to giving your dues, or at the moment you can give 50% to charity.
2: Mm-hmm.
1: I think that, again, this is something that was done to disenfranchise financially the union. Now, how many of you out there gave your money, 50%, or at that time, a full amount, to the Sunshine League, which no longer exists? Have you been revisited to say where you would like your charity to go now?
0: Are you certain that your contributions are going to the charity of choice?
1: Oh.
0: Who's enforcing that element of the law?
1: Yeah. So these are the things that, again, that, you know, certain charities are now defunct, finished.
0: Yeah.
1: So, you know, when you look at that, it's the law specifically says your choice.
0: Yes.
1: Not management choice. So if that charity is now non-existent,
2: yes,
1: then who is it going to?
0: Yeah.
1: And do they have the legal means to be able to make that decision? I think not.
0: I wouldn't say so.
2: I wouldn't think not neither.
1: So those are some of the things that, you know, we very often people will say to unions, what the union doing for me?
0: Yeah.
1: And well, first of all, you haven't lost anything.
2: Exactly.
1: Well, you know, it's like saying to you take off from Aleph Wade, the pilot takes you to 38,000 feet, and you're still up there.
2: Yes. Uh-huh.
1: And you're saying that once you're up to 38,000, better, what the pilot doing for me now?
0: Oh, it's making sure the ship stays up there.
1: Stays up there, and we'll land safely.
0: Don't crash.
1: Make
0: sure we get through employment without having the stresses and strain of nosediving like a dart.
1: I hope no one's traveling soon.
0: Oh, let's pray for him. Let's pray for him. God.
1: But these are the things. I say that in jest, but certainly, you know, these are some of the things that people have said over the years, you know, what the union doing, what the union doing. And I personally, well, that's my counter. I said, have you lost anything?
0: Yeah.
1: Because buying a car is one thing, you have to maintain it.
2: Yes.
1: Mm-hmm. You know, whether it's the rust, whether it's the mechanical parts or whatever the case may be, is it on the road? Mm-hmm. Is it whatever, all the other things. And so we have Sister Easton here, Brother Marcus here.
2: Yes.
1: That is your one's the body man, the other one's the mechanic, or whatever the case may be, and they work in concert with one another to ensure that what you have is maintained.
0: Yes. I think that's vital.
2: Yeah.
0: What do you think, sis?
2: Yes, I think, yeah, that is vital and important to have, to maintain.
1: And then people have to understand as well, and we spoke on this, and even on a political sense, people think that once you put your axe there, I can get away, walk away and leave and expect the job to be done.
0: No.
1: Your participation actually an engagement and activism is what contributes to the success of your union.
2: Absolutely.
0: Yeah, I feel like people underestimate how valuable their perspective can be.
1: Mm-hmm.
0: And they may not, you know, join a meeting, for instance, because they'd say, oh, well, what can I hear? But I've literally sat down and raised to membership, okay, these are the things that we're aiming for in your negotiations. And then, you know, a sister or a brother will stand up and be like, well, what if we do that? Like, what does that look like?
2: Yeah.
0: And that moment of inspiration can spark an entirely different angle for us to approach the matter from.
1: Engagement.
0: And that engagement is vital. So really you lose out if you stay out of the process.
1: Yeah.
0: And you rob everybody around you of the chance that that the value you could bring to the situation, that that what you bring to the situation has value.
1: Yeah.
2: Yes.
0: That's a you can't predict how you'll impact those around you. And that's,
1: and even if you say something incorrect, it can spur conversation, because now someone would say, hey, oh, wait a minute, that has got me segue into something else, which has something to do with this particular conversation that we're having. So again, engagement is not just about everybody getting it right, it's about everybody getting to right.
2: Yes.
0: Mm.
1: Yes. That's the important part that we have to understand. And if you think that, and I'm going to use the Chamber of Commerce. They have so many members. Do you think everybody agrees with what they do? I don't think so.
2: No.
1: The participation that they, and that, whether it's Bermuda Chamber of Commerce, UK, US, Canada, wherever, they're going to have differences of opinion, but they have to engage.
2: Yes.
1: They have to engage. And they are what? A union as well.
2: Yes.
1: Just but not a union by that name. But that's who they are. And we have to recognize that being involved in our union, again, brings balance to the workplace.
2: Yes.
1: And that has to continue even more so now, recognizing the availability and the determination of those who want to displace the human component in the workplace through technology.
0: Yeah, that's,
1: we have to make sure that we're at the table to ensure that it's going to benefit those who come after us and beyond. And even those, not even, because the speed at which it's happening now, it's going to affect everyone. So we need to be at the table now.
2: Yes.
1: In a position of negotiations, not just discussions.
2: Yes.
0: I hear you on that. So what do you think about that one, sis? How has technology changed in your workplace, especially within these supermarkets? Do you see it change in any of the areas that we represent? Or
2: that changing in all the areas. All of them.
0: Well, go on. Speak to that. What's that like?
2: Okay. To me, it's working out there, they say that they're not going to make these changes, but they come and they want to make, they're making all of these changes that, you know, that really nobody has to say. So, you know, this is, okay, this is how we want it to be.
0: Yeah.
2: And so therefore you're going to do it. And like some people have, okay, for instance, let's just say I'm a cashier. So I'm supposed to be doing cashier work, but I have to do, the shelves.
0: The merchandising. The merchandising. Yes, that's it.
2: Or I have to do something else.
0: Yeah.
2: You know, but you hire me
0: for one reason.
2: For one reason, and then, you know, we do something else. But it's only it's all your job.
0: Ah. So that's all to me, like less of the technology taking over and management thinking they can get people to do everything and anything they want them to, but But I feel like within the grocery store business,
2: yes,
0: there are things coming down the line. Like, you know what I saw the other day? I was in the U.S. and I went to it wasn't a big.
2: Don't tell me you saw a computer.
0: No, I did. No, this is the thing. It's the self checkout. Oh, and I sat there thinking to myself, like, oh wow, so you could just walk in, put stuff in a cart, and walk out. What does that do? Like, what are we talking about? How do you prevent theft in them circumstances? How do you ensure that you know that the person is properly actively paying for the product and services that you're giving to them?
1: Well, here's the thing, right? I'm going to say something and provoke something in you.
2: Okay.
1: So, I am you're working for Hold of Supermarket.
0: Okay. Yes. Okay. We're working.
1: You're
0: for
1: the Hold. Cashier.
0: Yeah.
1: Right. So I'm paying you
0: to handle the funds and
1: merchandise
0: and to process the
1: process
0: people out.
1: It, but,
2: yes.
1: But,
0: yeah.
1: Now, I also have self checkout, right?
0: Yes.
1: So
0: right.
1: Sister Easton is now checking out everything there.
0: Mm-hmm.
1: Right? Isn't she a cashier as well, even though she's a customer?
0: No.
1: Dude, I'm opening up a can of worms now. But you see what I'm saying? No, what I'm saying is, should I be paying you too? But I'm being facetious. I admit, I'm being facetious.
0: It's like going to a buffet and saying that you're gonna tip yourself for doing the waiter's work. You see
1: there you
0: me?
1: Go.
0: Like, that bugs me. That bugs me because you're changing the dynamic and the relationship with your customers. You know how valuable it is to have somebody that, you know, you go to the grocery store. I go to the grocery store once a week. Right.
2: Okay.
0: And I actually have a friendly conversation and ongoing relationship with a sister that works there. Like every time I see us, hey, how's it going, sweet? How's it going? And we actually bounce back and forward. This has been for years.
2: Okay.
0: And that relationship has value. It's a human component.
2: Yes.
0: But when you go into a store where you have the self checkout, first of all, I think that it's going to be a lot more theft involved because there is no way I'm going to be able to pull off, you know, a heist of diapers or whatever the heck you're going in there for.
1: Assuming they have cameras there and whatever, but I don't know.
0: But even with the cameras, if you're not dealing with a human element, it does change how you react to things. You're more likely to try to permanently borrow a soda from a vending machine if it don't work properly than you are if you have to go and get it out the fridge and take it to the shelf. Take it to the front, to the cashier.
2: Yeah.
0: I think that's...
1: The thing is, technology is here with us. It's here to stay. We understand that. I think, basically, especially those of us, the three of us, trade unionists, would like to understand that there's 7 billion people in the world, almost 8, possibly, that is here to complement us.
0: Yeah.
1: And not displace us.
2: Yes.
1: That is the concern that we have. The people that are, and those of you that are frequent listeners, and by the way, call us. Please call in when you're ready. Mm-hmm. Those of you that are frequent listeners will have heard me say that, you know, the people that are in charge of social media that people have seen it go out of whack.
0: Uh-huh.
2: Yes.
1: Are the same people in charge of technology with the same mindset.
0: Yeah.
1: And they have garnished their fiscal or financial portfolio so much more since this social media thing has come in.
0: Uh-huh.
2: Yeah.
1: So much so that they have become super big. They bought off other entrepreneurs and made them multimillionaires by buying them, so that thereby erasing competition. And so therefore, I don't know where we're headed with this. And the legislation is inundated with so much progression that I don't know if it's able to keep up.
0: Well, I think
1: with everything else that's going on, because remember, you're trying to regulate them, and at the other end of the scale, people are being displaced and whatever the case. So you have crime mm-hmm. happening here, there, and everywhere. Yeah. So they've got to focus on the social issues. Mm-hmm. And what's causing, what can be causing the social issues can be these, this overly aggressive or rapid what I changes. Call or what I call predatory, even more so predatory capitalism,
0: yeah.
1: which is somehow giving an imbalance to the social spectrum of our communities.
0: Mm. Well, I think that something that I've heard in seminars and in especially when talking about the international affiliates, because I think that what we're talking about might impact overseas like other territories mm-hmm. faster and more rapidly than it does here. Mm-hmm. And what they talk about often is the concept of a just transition. That if you're in a scenario where your workplace is introducing technology that'll change your employment status, that'll yes. change your relationship with the employer, that you have a just, like a fair approach to implementing that, so that there's, you know, there's a responsibility on employers to actively communicate with the members or the staff about what they're looking to do before they just go and do it. Because yeah, there's,
1: I think the question with that is how robust is the conversation to the point where you have some degree of power.
2: Okay.
0: I'm not
1: because
0: sure.
1: if I'm just there for the sake of tokenism, what does that conversation look like?
0: Yeah.
1: And what is the result of that competition in terms of a patent?
0: Yeah.
1: Because remember, if the patent is always going to come out the same, having that conversation is we're just going through the motions.
0: Yeah.
2: Yeah.
1: And tokenism is occurring because, oh, well, we did what you asked, you know, and yeah. and that's it. So whilst I understand, I certainly understand what you're saying, and I'm not saying you agree with it or whatever the case may be, because gotcha. I certainly don't. But I'm saying is, if there's a patent whereby the same outcome is happening and it's really an imbalanced uh-huh. conversation, uh-huh. then really what are you having other than just going through the motions? You're not having anything.
0: I don't know. What you think?
2: I don't know.
0: I feel like...
2: I was just going to say it sounds a little bit familiar to me.
0: Well, the challenge is making okay. sure you hold your manager, the employer, is accountable. Because ultimately, capital can't do too much without labor.
1: You know? They're apparently trying to with technology.
0: No, yeah, but even so, there's more labor involved in the generation, creation, and maintenance of that tech than people first anticipated. Look at what's happening in the U.S. right now. There are a number of companies that after having all these layoffs, thinking that AI was going to fix things, are now looking at the cost of maintaining that AI,
1: mm-hmm.
0: looking at the cost of building what they call, data centers, looking at all the resistance towards those data centers that are happening in yeah. across various states, and saying, well, shucks, we didn't know it was going to be this expensive to yes. have this innovation. We need to now hire people to do that, because yeah. look, it's all good saying that you're going to have your AI cash register person, but when somebody shows up to that and gets frustrated because the AI can't tell the difference between a breadstick and a loaf of bread,
2: yes,
0: well, guess what's going to happen? You're going to have dissatisfaction.
1: Absolutely.
0: And by yes. the course of that technology goes up beyond what you expect, well, what you gonna do then?
2: I don't know.
0: Hey, we're gonna have to make sure that we manage that type of change.
1: And I think it's time for you know, okay, we're looking at our education thing, and people feel it's in a turmoil, A, B, C, or D, or whatever the case may be.
2: Yes.
0: Yeah.
1: And having been through restructuring in the post office, is in no way comparable to what education has to do.
2: Mm-hmm. Yes.
1: Recognizing our education is over the years because of being a colony, and some of the things that have been done has been miseducation to a degree.
0: Oh, that's a fact.
1: To a degree. I recognize the things that are trial and error that you have to go through as to why you're trying to get to an end result. Mm-hmm. So I do have a degree of empathy for what is trying to be achieved here, recognizing that we were just trying to, just give an example, we were just trying to get people to move the mailboxes. it was a challenge.
0: I'm sorry, but that sounds so simple, but think about that for a second.
1: Yeah, it was a challenge. So you remember, that was just one thing. But I'm saying that to say that these are the things that we have to recognize and in the job market and so on and so forth, we have to recognize that the powers that be that are making these decisions on our behalf, so they say, we have a responsibility now, and they think that they want to give, they, because of their station in life, they want to be able to say, this is where I think the world should be. Well, first of all, you're the 1%, and maybe the 1% of the 1% that's making these decisions on behalf of 7 or 8 billion people.
0: Yeah.
1: Where does my conversation matter? And when does it matter? I know why it should matter, but I'm going to come to this table as well, and I want to come to the table empowered.
0: Yes.
1: Not just for the sake of showing up.
2: Okay.
1: That's where we as a people should be saying we need to have a voice. Now, what better place than to have it where? At a union.
0: You see it. Yes. United we stand, divided we fall.
1: At a union. These are people and establishment and apparatus that has been tried and tested for over a century. And your engagement and activism is what can ensure that you're at the table with empowerment, not just at the table having coffee and donuts.
0: Yeah, forget that part. So I feel like Sister Dan and I are on the same page with this one, because I don't think I was built to be like compliant with every element. You know what I mean? I was definitely built to stand up against injustice when I see it.
1: And that's not just to be combative for the sake of being combative.
0: No. There's a difference, right? Because being disagreeable isn't a negative, you know, personal like trait.
2: Yeah.
0: If you're dealing with somebody that is trying to oppress you or hold you down or mistreat you, there are agreeable people in this world to care for people.
2: Yes.
0: Then there are disagreeable people in this world to stand up against those who will hurt you.
2: Yes.
0: And I feel like even though sometimes it's easy to look at your relationship with your employer and you know, have your back up and be strong-willed about it, there's, even in circumstances where the employer's, you know, not even looking at you to be fair. If you're not trying to stand up and actually represent yourself in your best interests and the interests of those who were important to you, your members.
2: Yes.
0: What are you doing? Like, that's why I'm so grateful for the team that we do here within the supermarkets, because each one of them, if somebody comes to them with a challenge, they give them the honest opinion.
2: Yes.
0: And sis, I know that can be difficult.
2: Yes, it is. Very difficult.
0: We were talking earlier off the radio about leading the horse to water. But if... Unfortunately, there are times where people are just unwilling to drink and unwilling to stand up for themselves. Yes. But that's what the value of a union is that united together.
1: And sometimes, can actually affect sometimes change. It's a process. It's growth.
0: That's fair too.
2: Yes.
1: Because some places, I think it was Malcolm X that said that, you know, there was a don't I'm just paraphrasing now. Don't kind of pick at your brother or sister.
2: Yeah.
1: Because they don't know. Because remember, there was a time when you didn't know either.
0: Mm-hmm.
1: And it's very important, because very often we reach a place and we get short with people that don't go to the line.
2: Okay.
1: Hello, good evening, Corley, alive, and you're on Union Corner.
3: Good evening, all. How you doing?
1: Good evening,
0: family.
3: you're actually down the road a bit from where I wanted to cut in.
1: Well, go right ahead, bro. Okay. Open discussion.
0: Man. Let's have a chat.
1: Go ahead.
3: Okay. I just realized that it looks like one or two sevenths got a little hiccup there with the connection into Digicel. So I'm calling from another company now. I'm not saying which one. I've been listening in a bit. I just got in. I'm listening in a bit, man. And I heard you again talking about AI, and everybody's still, I think, wondering how AI is to fit in with our situation as it is. Am I right about that?
0: Well, yeah, that was
1: in a ballpark figure. Yes, absolutely.
3: Well, you know what it is. What it is really up to us as people, because what I see, the feeling I get, is that we're going to be powerless to have a say in this thing. Is that the way how some of y'all look at it?
1: If we do not become organized and we do not become activists,
0: yeah,
1: definitely. No one's won. You can't win a fight throwing punches when your back's on the mat.
0: Yep.
2: Yep.
3: I like that one. I'm going to borrow that one.
0: Me too, Emma. But what are your thoughts, brother? What do you think?
3: Well, I'm one that's worked in the area of technology since I was 14, man. And I've come along as technology has moved along. Mm-hmm. And I've even had some dabbling into developing technology. And what I'm going to tell you is this, right? Just like we invented cars and bikes so that we didn't have to walk so much, so we can make better use of our own energy, AI is just another tool, man. It's another tool. Hmm. And what we have to do, and I guess sometimes it's not even in our space to do this, because there are people who are really in development of this AI. And I could say, first of all, why they're into it is to make money. Uh-huh. That may not be true for all of them, but for the most part, that's what it's about. But you know what? We have to put a rope or something on this thing so that it doesn't overrun us. And that's going to be very important to do.
0: I see that.
3: Just like how we have laws on the road where you can't go down the road riding 100 miles an hour. Am I right?
1: Yeah.
0: Fair.
3: Okay. The unfortunate thing is that this thing cannot just be contained in Bermuda, because it's going to be a worldwide thing.
1: Oh, absolutely. Yeah, this is what it's going to take. And I think I know I've heard your voice before, and I said one of the people have said that AI is like flying a plane and they're still building it.
0: That is a problem.
1: And so, therefore, the legislation and the things that need to contain it and constrain it to a degree, it's this AI technology is so rapid that it's every time you look, and we haven't even reached there. They talk about super intelligence. So yeah. That's and the, I think they haven't even really. And when we look at this, is what we're looking at is probably first generation. What mm-hmm. happens when they get to generation five, like our phones did? Yep. You know, these are the types of things, and the people that are pushing this technology are the very same people that's pushed the other technologies, and yeah. So therefore they're in it to make money, and you got a person that's celebrating being a trillionaire. Oh. So, you know, these are the multi-billionaires, you know, who have a thought of it. I remember Sheridan, man, this was years ago, looking at a magazine, and he was worth $400 million. That was unimaginable then. I'm talking about 50 years ago. Sheridan, he had hotels. So, you know, that he employed so many different people. And maybe that was the plantation mentality, where this is how many, and I'm using the term slaves, but this is how many workers that I have. I have 40,000 workers working for me, and I'm worth $400 million. I'm just saying that as a thing. But today the mentality is that they don't even mention workers anymore. They mention their financial portfolio. This is what they're worth, and no reference of the workers at all.
0: Or the value they produce.
1: You see what I mean?
3: Yeah. Well, you know something? Some people may not believe this, you may not either. But man, as the creature he is, mm-hmm. if you let him, without putting some restraint or, like, you know, drawing him back in a little bit, he will destroy himself.
0: Yep,
1: absolutely.
3: Okay, now that's something I know 100%.
0: Yeah.
3: Okay.
1: Well, we won't get any. We won't argue about that.
0: That's the human story, brother. Without a doubt, that's facts.
3: So we have to put limits on this whole thing, because as a guy that's really into science and all that, I'm a big science fiction buff. I've seen many movies, and they were just movies, and they were fiction.
1: Yeah,
3: science fiction. But science fiction can become fine science too.
0: Mm-hmm.
3: Now, I remember when I was younger. I think I'm older than all you boys, dear, and that girl.
2: Young lady. Yes.
3: Okay. You guys ever heard of a guy named Dick Tracy?
1: Yeah.
2: Yes.
1: And the watch?
3: Yeah, yeah. You know how far back that goes?
1: Yeah.
0: Oh, Lord, okay. You guys will be on
3: Guess what? I had a Dick Tracy watch where I could talk on it like a cell phone, and then I could sit there with the video, okay? So that's not science fiction anymore. That's science reality.
1: Yes. That's right.
3: And that's what we have to be very careful with, and we have to control, okay?
1: Yeah.
3: So, unfortunately, we live in a worldwide neighborhood.
0: Yeah,
3: we just can't live on this little island and say, well, we're going to stay in our little box and we're not going to do this and not going to do that.
1: That's not how it works.
3: This whole thing is going to be contained. But I know for sure if we let men continue on being like me, always got a question mark and always saying why this. When I was growing up, you couldn't make t-shirts and all that back then, but I know when I was like about 12 or 13, if my parents could have did it, they would have got me a t-shirt that had a question mark on the front and the back. So all I asked was why? Why this brother? Why? And then I realized I got to a point where I said, you know what, I gotta find this stuff out for myself.
1: Absolutely.
0: Yeah.
3: But technology is a great thing, man. I mean,
1: I
3: worked in technology all my life, and I'm still marveled by it, right? But we're going to get to the point where we're going to have to make some tough decisions.
1: Absolutely.
3: And unfortunately, those that have it and can monopolize it and make money off it, because do you know what is the most powerful drug in this world? I'm already getting some clues, but do you know what the most powerful drug is?
0: Attention.
3: What's that?
0: Attention.
3: No.
0: What are you thinking?
1: Go right ahead.
3: Okay, there was a song out a while back. I'm trying to think who did it. Was it the OJs? I can't remember. But it was called Money.
1: Oh, yes, yes.
3: Money, money, money, money. You know that?
1: Yeah,
3: money.
1: Yeah.
3: Okay. And guess what? Yeah, and that was years ago. And guess what? It still stands.
1: Yeah, yeah.
3: You know? We got to have to find some way of curtailing this thing, because what can actually happen is that we could end up building machines that look like us. In fact, some ways, I wonder, for those of us that may believe in God or spiritual or whatever, for a long time, actually, man has been trying to recreate himself like he is the father, you know?
1: Mm-hmm.
3: If we don't control this thing, then these machines can actually overtake us.
1: Yeah.
0: Brother, do you mind me asking you a question?
3: Sure.
0: Do you think that that's already happened? Cause
3: no, not yet.
0: What brought that to mind, or what came to mind while you were saying that, is that, well, in my lifetime, I've seen ferns change drastically. I remember the big old Will Smith type of fern where it had the antenna on the top.
1: Yeah.
0: To the brick Nokias, to Blackberries, flip flints, and then Blackberries, and I'm sitting here also thinking about how, you know, things change faster than we can control them. Like Brother Larry was saying. I mean, I distinctly remember when Facebook came out. I was out in school when that happened. And I saw it grow like wildfire. Now, imagine if you had told somebody back in 2000, and that was 2006 or 2007 when I first got on Facebook. I had friends that were within the first 2,000 people on that platform. like way back then, 20 years ago, which seems like a long time to me.
3: That's a long time.
0: But think about the change that has happened and how Facebook and Instagram and all of these social media applications impact our life just in the past 20 years. If you told somebody that you would have to go on Facebook to advertise back when it first came out, you would have been laughed off the street. But nowadays it's changed so fast and it has such a big impact. What does it do to our kids? What's it doing to the young people? My niece is growing up right now using social media without understanding the psychological impact that it's going to have on her. How does that change the relationships we have with each other if you can only really connect with, or people become so used to connecting digitally?
1: Yeah, that's the thing. The thing is, people know how to communicate. They don't know how to connect.
0: That's it. So the reason I'm interested to know what you think, bro, because I feel like...
3: Let me tell you one of the things that's going to happen. And let me tell you. Back in the 80s, that's a long time ago, isn't it?
0: You should see how Brother Larry's looking at me. He's grilling me right now. He's like, you don't even know, kid.
3: let me just bring something to perspective.
0: Please.
3: Back in the 80s, I was part of a DJ group called The Feel of Music. You guys don't know nothing about that.
0: That's okay? Before me, brother, but God bless.
3: That's before you. And we used to, our place of entertainment was the spinning wheel, on Court Street. Okay. But not downstairs, man. I'm talking about upstairs.
0: Okay.
3: Right? Now, let me just tell you something. The club is open Thursday was late, man. Thursday night, Friday night, Saturday and Sunday, okay?
0: All right.
3: Thursday night was ladies' night. Guaranteed anywhere from about 400 to 800 people in the club. Okay.
0: Oof.
3: This was every week.
0: That's okay? A party.
3: Okay. Now, right where you guys are now, you know what? It's even a story concerning the group that I was a part of. Why you guys are here sitting on actually, no, I'm sorry. Wrong station. Anyway, there was a time where the only thing you heard playing on FM radio is something that we used to call elevator music. I'm not sure if you know what that is.
1: Yeah, yes, we got it.
0: I got you.
3: Okay. All right. Well, let me tell you a story and how it happened. There's another station that's on the island. And they were on AM. At one point, everybody was on AM. Your station now, 102.7 wasn't around. But ZFB was around, and that was 1230 on the AM dial. 1340 was ZBM and so on. Okay?
0: Okay.
3: Well, because I spent some time in the States and, you know, been more in that type of groove, right? When we started the station, which was music. It was actually based on a copy of a station that I used to listen to. Anyway, I'm not going to do that. I used to listen to, actually had a little dealing with it. So, you ever heard of a station in New York called 98.7 KISS FM?
0: Yeah. I've heard of KISS FM, yes.
3: Okay. Well, KISS FM, there are two giant stations in New York. One was KISS FM, and the other one was WBLS in New York.
1: That's right.
3: And in fact, the interesting story, I don't want to go into it too much, but there was a jock here in Bermuda that went to New York, and he worked at WBLS.
1: Was that Sturgis?
3: And who's that?
1: Sturgis?
3: Yeah.
1: Yeah, gotcha.
3: Who said that?
0: That was Larry. he knows everybody, brother. Yeah.
3: Sturgis. In fact, he was just in the island not long ago.
1: Yeah, he just lost his brother. Yeah,
3: I knew Sturgis very well because he came out of my neighborhood. But Sturgis was one of those guys that was kind of ahead of his time. So he went out to New York, and he became one of the, as we would say, on-air personalities. We didn't call him DJs anymore, but he became one of the on-air personalities. And he took on the name of his two sons, Sergio Dean. That was his on-air name. And he went from being like an on-air personality to being the manager of WBLS. Okay. Mm-hmm. Now they boast all the time of a listenership. I think that's the word, of well over 1 million people listening at any given time.
0: Sheesh.
3: And then the other on the other side was Kiss FM, and they claimed the same. Okay. Mm-hmm. Well, anytime I used to go up to New York, man, I always tried to time it so I could be there for Friday night, because they had this show on called the Friday Night Dance Party.
0: Mm.
3: And that was off the hook. Anyway, this is the group that was a part of called the Feeling Music. We kind of emulated that program, and we used to do that Friday night. So what would happen on Friday nights from 10 o'clock to 12 o'clock, usually one of the other DJs and myself would go up to the station, and we would play some music till midnight. And then we would announce as we leave the station that we're going up to the clubs. So everybody rushed up to the club. Actually, if they weren't up to the club by 11:30, then more or less, the club was full, and it was probably in excess, maybe a little bit excess, of 1,300 people in the club, one in, one out. Okay? And we did this show called the Friday Night Dance Party. And one of the weeks when we went to do it, they were having a problem with the AM station, so they put it on FM, and that set everything off, because now that people heard us on FM, and you know, this the magic of electronics, like, you know, went in there and brightened up the highs and gave the station more bass, and after that everybody wanted to hear our program on FM, and they even called the station. And the station even got overwhelmed with people calling up and said, you know, the Friday Night Dance Party sounds much better on FM than AM, because on AM you can't really hear the fidelity. You can't hear the highs. You can't hear the bass. Yeah. Or you hear music. That's right. Right.
1: Yeah.
3: And that's actually how we went from a format of using AM radio to FM. Okay.
1: Again, technology. Right. Yeah.
3: But what I'm trying to say is that a lot of things are going to change.
1: Yeah.
3: You know, again, when it comes to AI, it's going to be up to us as people to control AI. And if we don't, then we're going to leave the door open for AI to control us. Believe me, it can happen.
1: Okay.
3: You know, and AI will be saying to us, you know what? We need to be the ones in control, because now you're obsolete. You know, we're better than you.
0: Until I pull the plug.
3: You know, it's like kids growing up, man. And then you're telling your parents, look, I know more than you know. You know, I've been to school and all that, you know. You're not on the same level as me as far as education. So I should be controlling you instead of you controlling me. Ooh, you understand what I'm saying?
0: Those are dangerous words, bro. Well, you got to have the gloves on for that.
3: It's realistic.
0: I agree with you. I hear you.
3: But what I'm trying to say, just finishing up, is that technology is something that needs to be contained, okay? It needs to be contained, and we need to use it in a way that it can benefit us, not take us over.
0: Yeah,
1: absolutely. I think we have the same consensus here.
0: Yeah, man, we same page, paragraph, sentence.
1: We have the same consensus.
0: Everything, brother.
3: Well, see, the problem with AI is that eventually, and I know it's in the works now, mm-hmm. where they want to come up with Androids now that are going to, when I say Androids, I'm not talking about Android phone systems, right? I'm talking mm-hmm. about, well, Android is the next level of robot that eventually will be so close that you may have a hard time telling the difference between an Android and a person, okay?
1: And that's when we should say no.
3: The thing that we can do is get rid of human bodies and use machines, but because of people who have money and power, what they look at, well, I buy this Android, and you know, it's gonna cost me a lot of money up front, but then I don't have to pay the wage, I don't have to pay for insurance. You might have to pay for maintenance on it, and that's what's got to be contained.
1: And
3: you know,
1: and
3: either through legislation or something.
1: And more importantly,
3: we have to be able to hold this. We have to in some instances have to be able to control and contain this technology.
1: Okay, thank you,
0: Carla. You, brother. Appreciate you for that, man.
1: All the best. Thank you.
2: Okay. Thank you.
3: Yeah, no problem. I try to get in wherever I can.
0: Bless you.
1: Okay, appreciate
0: it.
1: Yeah, I first of all, they, when you talk about AI, they very often, the tech people today, they don't even call it tool anymore. They call it an agent.
0: Mm-hmm.
2: Mm-hmm, yeah.
1: So it's transcended it being a tool. It's now considered an agent.
0: Yeah.
1: So those are some of the things that we have to bear in mind. And again, they call us at a mouthful, and I you know, of value, recognizing where we are. So I'll let you two wrap it up. All so right, that sis. We can.
2: Okay, well, thank you for listening, and everybody have a good evening.
0: Bless you.
2: And don't forget, join the union.
0: Yes, indeed. Yeah. Yes, indeed. So, family, thank you. I'm grateful to have a chance to speak to the public on these topics and get a chance to share our thoughts with, you know, the community.
1: Certainly, recognizing also that just before we close, that this is the month of July. We're coming up to Cup Match. We recognize that one of the longest industrial actions the world has ever seen was our forefathers that from 1835 decided that they were going to celebrate 2 days,
0: yes.
1: Emancipation, which probably should be called abolition, not emancipation, but
0: fair.
1: Me, and for me, I even call it the Day of Deliverance, because, you know, Moses would have never called leaving Pharaoh emancipation or abolition. He called it deliverance.
0: Mm-hmm.
1: So I'm going to, that's the sentiment I use myself. I'm not asking anybody else to adopt it, but that's me. Certainly, but that's it lasted until it became 1835 until I think 1947, I think, when it actually was tabled in the House as a holiday,
0: mm-hmm.
1: officially. So that's roughly 111 years in which workers decided that they were going to celebrate the pain of chattel slavery,
0: mm-hmm.
1: that their forefathers had to endure,
0: mm-hmm.
1: So that they were able to celebrate it, and they weren't getting holiday pay.
0: Mm-hmm.
1: They weren't getting anything of that nature. They weren't getting double time or even that time.
0: Mm-hmm.
1: But they decided to do that in 1902.
0: Mm-hmm.
2: Okay.
1: That when it officially became named as Cup Match. However,
0: yeah.
1: 1835 was when they decided that they were going to start to do that. So we very often say Bermudians don't stand for things, but I would like to see anyone compare that anywhere in the world in terms of industrial action,
0: mm-hmm.
1: uh-huh. over 111 years, that our forefathers decided that that's what they're going to celebrate and do. Having said that, in closing, Union Corner would like to thank our guests this evening. That's Brother Marcus, the research officer, and Sister Easton of the supermarket, president of the supermarket division. You, the listening audience, Inter Island Communication, the executive of the BIU, and all who make this possible. Stay tuned at the bottom of the hour with Brother Krumu Shakur with Balance Matters. So in solidarity, united we stand,
0: divided we fall.
1: And we stay with our Labor Day theme of last year, 2025, as labor is the link.
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you're still checking each other out. 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

Guantanamo.

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0: May the peace and the blessings be upon each and every member of our listening audience. Welcome once again on a lovely Tuesday evening to Balance Matters. It was the great contributor, Frantz Fanon, who coined the line, and I begin with this line because it has so much of why I must do what I'm doing tonight. It was Frantz Fanon who said, "There comes a time when silence becomes dishonesty. Dishonesty." I'm going to repeat that one-liner from Frantz Fanon. He quotes, "There comes a time when silence becomes dishonesty." Keep that in mind as we go through the night. I don't think it's any of us that shouldn't want to understand how that impacts on the individual. If you do not have anything good to say about your brother, don't say anything at all. Now, when I think about that term brother, we're not talking about blood brothers. We're talking about the brotherhood of fraternities. We're talking about the human family. We're talking about group, collective effort. We're talking about people that are looking down the same path, trying to achieve the goals that we think are in our best interest, how we should think about each other. If you do not have anything good to say about your brother, your friend, your colleague, don't say anything at all. Lastly, the quotes that is the foundation of my thoughts tonight. If you must discuss the negatives about your brother's concerns or issues, let the intention be to help him or to help them to overcome and improve on their circumstances. If you must discuss the negatives about your brother's concerns, your friend's concerns, your neighbor's concerns, your colleague's concerns, the one that you are in group sessions with on a regular because you seem to be there for the same reasons. If you must discuss the negatives about your brothers and their concerns or issues, let the intention be to help them or to help him or her. Help them to overcome and improve their circumstances. Now, those are the driving forces for my monologue tonight. Parents, grandparents, the extended family, members of the community. They're oftentimes known to be part and parcel of giving scholarships, helping financially and morally the student that wants to do something for themselves. Scholarships come from private sector sometimes, government, even faith-based groups have been known to give scholarships to young people, people that are helping themselves and moving on in life and trying to do something for themselves and for the community. Faith-based groups give economic support and moral support to anybody who fits the category in which their scholarship is set up, mainly to help them financially. Social clubs and fraternities, different fraternities, business companies that want to give back to the community, they seek people who are in need and they give them a helping hand financially. These people that I name above are known to be investors in the students who aspire to bring out their best potential, through higher learning, oftentimes qualifying by certification by way of university and collegiate degrees. And we're happy when they meet their achievements. Congratulations goes to them and the supporters. But keep in mind what's important here. The aspiration, the self-motivation of the individual needs to be seen and then supported. I often think about, as a young person, so many times, without it being said directly, you would hear the elders around the young people saying, when they find a person is trying to help themselves, they don't wait for that person to ask them. They go forward and make a proposal by way of questioning the intent of the individual, the young person, or the person that's of interest, not always young. And when that person indicates that they are trying their hardest to do for themselves, those who want to help would offer assistance before the individual calls on them. So the older people were saying, when you show interest in wanting to do best, to do things that can improve on your circumstances, your life, gain information, gain knowledge, then those who are in a position to do so will help. And the key thing is, they don't wait for the student to ask them. They put the offer out there because of what they see in the motivation and drive of the person who has the aspiration, personal aspiration, to improve upon their lives educationally. Most of these men and women that had this type of aspiration and fit in the categories that we're talking about are not fortunate to begin a business, becoming self-employed immediately out of school when they finish university or college. you don't always hear the student boasting about them starting off a business immediately after university. That's not the commonly known story. Most students that finish their degrees and then want to join the professional world of work, they come home or they go somewhere to cut their teeth, to gain experience. And cut their teeth, what I'm simply saying is to get understanding how to be now practical with the theory that they have. They come up with theory, and now they join the workforce to become practical in their theory. They work with others who are tried, true, and tested, and the foundation of business model, success model. Some businesses over 100 years old. These students end up cutting their teeth, gaining experience by working their way up the ladder in a company or a business that they are referred to or they seek out. And I must say, based on my experience, by today's standards, it's reported. It's from mouth to ear. It's reported that they are being well paid in the field of professionalism nowadays, because based on their quality, based on their how they have been measured by way of certification, they command very high remunerations, wages, not given to them because somebody likes them. It's given to them because they are so valuable to the companies because of their ability, what they've proven by virtue of how they finish up, the grades that they come out of university with. I'm not talking about hearsay here. I'm talking about information, factual. Sometimes I talk to some of these young people, it blows your mind, the type of money that they're making, and rightly so. I'm so happy for them that they're finally being given what they deserve. And in some cases, they deserve even more. But knowing what used to be and what's improving, I could accept that the degree of improvement is welcomed and understood. Those with high quality, these people that end up being successful with university degrees, and they're now working alongside with the knowledgeable people in the professional world, taking lessons, proving that they could manage themselves. They deliver the outcome, and the outcome is so beneficial, they get well rewarded for the success that they bring to the companies that they work for. They're not being given something because somebody likes them, because of some emotional attachment or some physical pleasure. No. They are getting well paid because they are so useful to the company that they keep. In order to keep that young man or young woman, they remunerate them handsomely. I'm happy for them. These same successful professionals who are now in the world being respected, making decisions for themselves, want to now be comprehensive in their dealings, taking care of themselves, taking care of their families, taking care of their neighborhood and community, and so on and so on. These people have the same desires that we all have as human beings. We have likes and dislikes. We have pleasures, and we seek those pleasures. We have aspirations, and we strive with our best performance to achieve those aspirations based on what is accepted to be in their favor. Can't argue or can't refute anybody who articulates that and then goes and achieves it. These people, when they decide to want to satisfy themselves by accommodating the taste that they have, they have high quality taste. So they end up buying luxury items because they can afford to. Good for them. They buy luxury items from transportation. You know, they buy nice looking cars. They buy some of the finest clothing that money can buy. And we know what, when we see this, what it represents. We know the standards that we see being demonstrated in the world of fashion and the business world and the competitions for the highest achievers or with the highest achievers, not because they want to be competing with each other, but because they are known to be improving upon their lives because they're better educated, better opportunities, more choices. What is so wrong with the individual being allowed to spend their money on what they can afford? Good houses, etc. Should we be using this area for judgment? I'm going to refer to an example that I had when I was working at a particular company. I'm not going to name the company. And it hired plenty of black workers, not because they were doing a favor for these black workers. It's because these black workers were very capable of meeting the needs of the company. I was in talks with one of the managers one evening, because I used to work there for a while. And this one manager said, I need to let you know what I'm challenged with on a regular. This is the manager talking to me. He says, I'm like a ping pong ball being slapped from both ends of the table tennis table. As a manager, when I go upstairs and represent my work that I'm so much accountable for, I get slapped by the owners, because they put sometimes pressure in areas that it's not always good or justifiable. But because of ownership and systems, there aren't many things that can be done other than protest or find ownership and money that can duplicate the same business and implement better treatment to the staff. But until that happens, he says, I'm under the whip of having to carry out my duties according to the one I answer to. I go back downstairs, he says, and I deal with the majority of my staff being black. And they accuse me of not working in their interest because of how they seem to interpret the results and the end results of what management, ownership, wants as being a result, because the last word is with the owner. And unless we have some sort of policies and contractual arrangements that can prevent that, oftentimes I certainly understand how that manager was feeling and how he was being treated. Now, black managers, black supervisors, and sometimes black business owners among the black community get unnecessary criticism whilst portraying professionalism. A professionalism geared to produce success. I've seen that firsthand. Some brilliant managers working because they don't own, they're not self-employed. They're not setting policy, they're only carrying out policy. When they become managers, they have to fulfill their obligation according to what's laid out from policy that's already set. But when it comes around to them executing their professionalism, they are second to none. I'm talking about black managers and supervisors. Second to none. But they take a lot of licks from their own kind when it comes around to them expecting and making sure that all obligations of their staff are being met. When this manager, this supervisor, these types of supervisors, these types of managers execute their job excellently, they get more criticism from their own kind against them rather than in support of them. Now, I recall one time, and this is no joke. It may sound strange, but it's no joke. I had a close friend of mine that was on the high echelon in this particular business. And he was offered a sum of money and helped to place him in another employment because he was doing his job so good. Now, why would I be paying somebody off to leave a job because they're doing their job so well? This was the explanation my friend gave me, and I do know it's gospel truth. I can support it. I confirmed it. Undeniable. He exposed something that was going on in the business, and he was asked to turn a blind eye to it. He says, I can't. On principle, I can't. I came on this job to do the best I can. I'm a principled person. I believe in moral accountability. I do not change the things that I know I live by on the basis of faith. He said, I have the information I have. I've been asked to do this job. I've done my job the best I can. And you're telling me that you want me to act as though the results of my efforts should be pushed aside as though it never happened? He said, no way. I'd rather fight this thing than say he's going to turn a blind eye to something that he knows needs to be managed in the best manner, in a respectful manner. So the boss said, you know, it's obvious that I'm not going to be able to change your mind. But I'm saying to you that you won't be able to continue the work that you're doing as well as you are, because we do not want what you've exposed to be exposed. So my friend told me, he took time to think about it, and he said, you know, why be at a place where they don't want you to be the best you can be? Even if I was to stay on this job, I can no longer have the respect for this owner and the management of this business, knowing what I know as a situation that's untenable. And to just have a job and know that you're not expected to do your job the best you could. He said, that's an untenable situation. So he thought about it. So he took a proposal to them that he was very satisfied with. And they ended up accepting his proposal. And he ended up getting a job equal to what he was doing in this particular establishment. And he got the quality of pay without him suffering any losses, because this company assisted him in getting that job. And he got the job. And he was very well accepted because his record spoke for itself. But reasonable thinking said, what good are you with a company that don't respect your quality and your value as a professional? So the onus of immorality was not on him. He stood by, and he was the envy for me, man. He gave me inspiration, knowing that I knew people like that. So I close my monologue with this. The crabs in a barrel syndrome rears his head. The successful black professional is acting like the man now. How often do we hear people amongst the black community saying that? When you get a successful black supervisor, manager, working colleague, working people beside you, doing great and successful, rather than recognizing and being appreciative that we have people of that quality amongst us, we then say the successful black professional is acting like the man. Who's the man? Crabs in a barrel syndrome rears his head. I did say there comes a time when silence becomes dishonesty. On matters like this, I have to speak up. And the more I think about these things, the more I believe that we need to speak up. We're not talking about hurting people. We're talking about removing that which is causing us to be stifled. How many times do we hear people say, because they can't afford pricey goods, meaning the material goods that I said earlier, because they could afford the pricey goods now, they think they're better than us. That they think they're better than the ones that they came from. How often we hear that? crab in a barrel syndrome rears its head, coming from amongst black people, against black people, against successful black people. How often do we hear people saying they don't come around us like they used to? They're not with us. Look at the company that they keep now. Crabs in a barrel syndrome rears its head again. Lastly, when we are looking for best practices, looking for professionalism, moral standards that are intended to elevate, moral standards that are intended to improve all members of the community, do we judge the expected practitioner, this professional persons that we see daily? We see many professionals in our midst daily. They are practitioners to the highest level of professionalism, best practices, moral standards that needs to be adopted for us all to improve in our standards, our conditions, to be elevated and to make progress. When we have people practicing these things in a way that's hard to ignore as being standards of the highest professionalism. This type of practitioner, do we now look at them by the clothes that they wear, by the shoes that they wear, by the housing that they are able to afford because they have worked hard and to earn the type of wages that they do, and they could very much afford luxury that allows them to have fine cars because they have a right to choose? Do we judge them by these things, the material things? Or do we judge them by their works and plans of action for the future? That's the end of my monologue. And I close the monologue at this point with the reminder that, once again, my motivation to want to talk on this level tonight is hinged on that which I received in my heart when I reflected on Frantz Fanon and his words when he said, "There comes a time when silence becomes dishonesty." When I'm reminded that if you do not have anything good to say about your brother, and we're talking about the brotherhood of humanity now, the big brotherhood that covers everybody, don't say anything at all. If you're not good, got anything good to say about the next individual, then have it in you to desire to want to say nothing at all. If you are driven to have to talk about the negatives, to discuss the negatives, if it's a must that it must be discussed because of the issues being bothersome, then there is a reason how to manage ourselves. If we have to talk about the negatives about our brother, our sister, and their concerns or issues, let the intention be to help the individual and not hurt them, to overcome and improve their circumstances and not make the circumstances worse. Dear listening audience, we have to consider how important it is for us to consider our responsibility, which is questioning what's expected of us, the individual, in setting the tone by example for those who may be looking, for those who may be hearing, for those who may be questioning, those who may be thinking about participating and wanting to be a part of helping and being a contributor for the good. The example that we must set so as we could have the practitioner, whoever that person may be. If they're in politics, if they're in sports, if they're in business, if they're in the social reform, if they're in education, what type of example would we like to be for the person that's looking in those directions? The number is 297-1027. We're talking Balance Matters. We have these things in our midst. I don't suggest that they're so big that I'm bothered by it, but I do know for us to help the greater population, for us to help the people that need it the most, we have to question and be willing to say openly to one another what it is that should be the model that we should be depicting as well as demonstrating, so people can say we're not just talking, but we're willing to perform and carry out that which we believe is best practice. The number is 297-1027. We're talking Balance Matters. While you're considering on how you will be of good use to the program tonight, because certainly we are a talk show. We want to keep in mind that we're all needed to come to the table and encourage one another to keep on moving the needle forward. Calling on Balance Matters.
1: Good evening, brother.
0: Good evening.
1: Nice to hear you once again.
0: Good evening to you.
1: Coming from a biblical point of view,
0: yes.
1: Being that you were just speaking about judging one another,
0: yes.
1: Well, I would like to just give the world, and I say the world because you are being broadcast,
0: yes.
1: A biblical principle, worth that they should look at and consider.
0: Yes.
1: Leviticus 19, verse 15, and I would listen off the radio. Love your program. Stay safe, brother. Good evening.
0: So you want them to go read it themselves? I thought you was going to do something on your own.
1: Well, if you would like, allow me to read the verse. I could read it.
0: Certainly, man.
1: I would
0: love for you to have the people to hear what it

0: the person of the mighty. But in righteousness shall thou judge thy neighbor.
1: Yes.
0: Now, I don't know how much that vague that carries for the rest of the world, but the doors for me are locked.
1: My brother, let me say this here, man. I'm so glad I gave you the actual encouragement to read that. See, just less than 24 hours ago, I was having a talk with one of my family members, a very strong talk, man. I mean, I'm so encouraged by what path we're on that can expose so many good opportunities to us. I was saying to him that here it is in my practice as a Muslim. I've never been so comfortable to be able to see my connection with other religions.
0: Mm-hmm.
1: Now, why do I say that? I reminded him of a comment that was said to me, that I was reading, that made me reflect on this. I might have read it before, but it never sunk in.
0: Mm-hmm.
1: This particular author said it like this. He said, I'm talking about a very profound international leader. Profound. And I don't like to call names sometimes. I just want to keep it, let people deal with words so they wouldn't have prejudices and biases in their minds, right?
0: Mm-hmm.
1: This particular author said, where the Bible ends, the Holy Quran begins, the revelation of the Muslims to mankind, mm-hmm. right? The Quran is a revelation of the Word of God to mankind. He was saying, the way he described how he's looking at the Word of God, where the Bible ends, the Quran begins. Now, why do I say that? I didn't need to have too much more to be said from the author. I had already had a whole pile of stuff come flooding in my mind based on what I already know about the religions. One of the things that in our religion it says, those who understand the word of God as revealed to Muhammad the Prophet would know that God didn't give Muhammad the Prophet nothing new. Now listen to that. He didn't give him nothing new. He gave him information to correct the misrepresentation of God that people ended up doing that caused the word of God that came prior to be deceitful and misrepresented, because people changed some of the words of God and take them from one place and put them another. That was known to have been done by those troublemakers who did not want faith-based people to be believers in God. So God said he's going to send a revelation to clear up and clean up the religions that came before. You spoke about the Bible just now. Most times when we hear the Bible, we think about the gospel of Christ, don't we?
0: Oh, yeah.
1: Yeah, so when I think about the number one feature, when people finish talk about the gospel of Christ, they will tell you that their leading example is Christ Jesus. They will tell you that. Because that's how they're taught and they believe that. And I do too. I understand the gospel of Christ. But based on how people have represented Christ over the years, it has been an abomination.
0: Yes, indeed.
1: Now, I'm not saying that to criticize Christians. Don't get me wrong. I said, no. I told you, I have an understanding and a perspective of how to see certain things now that I have closer ties to those who I know I should love rather than dislike. So I don't have a burn in my body for me to misrepresent or paint an ugly picture of Christians so as they could look at my religion as Islam. I'm not got that in my body. So when I heard you just now, brother, this is a good reason why we have to get to understand each other so we could know

0: how connected we are.
1: Yeah.
0: What you bought just now is the essence of all I was thinking, brother.
1: Praise the Lord.
0: Yeah.
1: Yeah.
0: And I'm not saying that because all of a sudden I've got something that's gonna all paint a picture of you because I know better than you. No, I'm saying thank God that you were in such a good spirit. Yeah. You saw something that supports my internal thoughts.
1: Yeah.
0: And I can see and understand why. Because the great God helps us when we are looking to do what's in our best interest for the good of things, in our best interest. So I have no doubt in my mind, brother, that you were a confirmation for what we're trying to do here tonight.
1: Thank you.
0: Yeah. And please read that again, please. Please.
1: Okay. Follow. Ye shall do no unrighteousness in judgment. Thou shalt not respect the person of the poor, nor honor the person of the mighty. But in righteousness shalt thou judge thy neighbor.
0: Yes.
1: What's the key here?
0: Yes.
1: The key word here, to my understanding, is in righteousness.
0: Righteousness, man.
1: And that's where you had another Lord. That's where you were speaking.
0: Yeah, man.
1: Yeah.
0: And then when I look at the things that's connected to righteousness, moral uprightness, man.
1: Mm-hmm. Yeah.
0: Decency. Respect for all human life, man.
1: Yeah.
0: We're in desperate need of leadership across the board, not just political leadership. Leadership across the board, every aspect of human life needs to be better represented because we've dropped our standard.
1: Yes.
0: We've dropped it, man. We're not just looking at bare standards. We've thrown them away.
1: Mm-hmm.
0: And
1: that's right.
0: We're looking for high quality people. How can you get high quality people when these people think that they no need to have standards or viewpoints that are moral in nature?
1: Yes.
0: How you can get a decent person out of that?
1: And
0: how you can do right? Because righteousness is doing the right thing.
1: Exactly. Yes.
0: And not just for me, for all that's involved.
1: Hallelujah. Hallelujah.
0: So that's why what I've been hearing in the last couple of weeks is disheartening, man. When I hear people that's expected to represent the masses of the people in Bermuda saying they're going to judge a person by the clothes that they wear because, if he doesn't look like us, then we can't trust him. What do you mean if he don't look like us, we can't trust him? What type of work is the individual doing? Do we want to hold up to the public the work that these people represent when they come forward and want to be representing us, regardless of who they want to represent and where they want to represent? Shouldn't we, the ones who they're appealing to, shouldn't we give them direction as to the quality of a human being that they should be if they deserve our support?
1: That's it.
0: So when I think about these people being relegated to look amongst themselves and use depiction of if a person is not satisfying me according to the material things, then I'm not going to see them as being worthy.
1: That's right.
0: I thank you for your contribution, brother.
1: You're most welcome, my brother.
0: Yes. Have the rest of a great
1: continue.
0: You do likewise. Have the rest of a great evening, man. Yes, the number is 297-1027. We're talking Balance Matters. Our children and their future depends on us holding what's good for them high so they can see it. Now, I was very gratified to hear, and I recognize and congratulate the under 17 international footballer who has signed a formal scholarship with Skyback Championship side Sheffield United. I say congratulations to the young man, the under 17 young man, under 17. If I'm pronouncing it correctly, because the first time I've seen it written, Z, comma, A, capital A, N, I. Zani Jennings, if someone can correct me in pronouncing his name correctly, I would not want to misrepresent. But the young man, Mr. Jennings, I say congratulations to him. Let me hear these hopeful models, the outcome of these people, future leaders, the next generation. We need to acknowledge them, let them know we're looking in the direction. We want them to get the help they need, particularly when they have some sort of professionalism that they want to build onto. They need to know that we are got their interests at heart, and we want to have the person who may not be so fortunate to have been in that position to succeed and have success on that level, that this news would be hopeful to another under 17 who may be struggling to get their life in order. These are things that is hopeful as far as being a motivator. Congratulations to the family of Mr. Jennings, because I know he needs support to be where he is. And I do know that these young men don't get where they get without support that is worthy of being recognized. So I say congratulations to his family and friends and those who are connected with him that are helping him along the way. Congratulations. The number is 2971027. We're talking Balance Matters. Now, there's something else that I would like to do, only because it was such a inspirational read when I read it. Amos Butler, lawyer. She's established, and this is not a commercial. I want to recognize the language in the story that's associated with this new business that's opening up. I believe we need to be encouraged by what is the drive behind people of this type. 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I picked these few lines out of her whole long story. 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And ever-evolving, constantly changing. The legal fraternity is not the only line of business that's changing daily. Never to ever go back to where it was, because the improvement is for elevation. So you don't need to go backwards after you've gone to a higher level, and it's to benefit from. When I think about her saying to the public she wants to practice integrity, she's now saying we could hold her and her company to account. Accessibility, how often, now that I'm up in a little bit of age here where, you know, I'm going to professionals that I never had a need to go to now. I mean, before, because age does that, you know. Situations come up when you're aging and you need to go to practitioners that oftentimes you have no familiarity with. In the world that we're living in today, some of these people treat you like they're doing you a favor. They're not giving service to you. They just make you feel you've come to them. Now tell me what you want me to do, rather than welcoming and encouraging us to feel that this person is open and wanting to understand your condition and do all they could to comfort you while you're seeking results. Because oftentimes we go to these people because we've got problems. Well, who's going to spend money on somebody that and you don't have a problem? So most times when we go to these practitioners, it's because we've got problems. But they're not got the spirit of being of good service. So their accessibility and their excellence, not there. And I'm telling you, here lately, I'm hearing so many people saying that that's what we're experiencing in different businesses, and when we go to different places for assistance. And just note that I'm not naming no one particular group of people. You find it in all different levels, on all different levels. This writing goes on to say, the firm reflects, Ms. Butler says, the firm reflects her commitment to delivering practical legal solutions whilst partnering with business and organizations through professional consulting services in an ever-evolving, constantly changing legal landscape. And some of us, because we can't keep up with these changes, we need people that's gonna care for us more than what we're used to, because some of us are way out left field because we just don't understand certain things. Things are changing so fast and furious. At the heart of the firm's mission is commitment to advocate with fearless compassion. Fearless compassion. Boy. For those who need it the most. Does my heart some good to know we have people willing to put these thoughts into words and at least say to us that they want to be a practitioner as a professional, to be the best they could be, give service with our interests at heart, without fear or favor, to give excellence to those that need it the most. Miss Butler credits her faith and God's grace for guiding her to this new chapter. Once again, how often do you have people willing to openly say they're being committed to fulfilling their obligation in faith because of what they believe and what they want to practice? Because belief accounts for nothing unless we carry it into practice. I conclude the writings from this young lady by saying, Ms. Butler says, the firm is committed to serving the Bermuda community with professionalism, compassion, and unwavering dedication for years to come. The firm is committed to serving the Bermuda community with professionalism, compassion, meaning feeling heartfelt feelings for those who need it most. Dedicated, unwavering contributions to the Bermuda public, to the Bermuda community. Then someone can put themselves on the line and hold herself accountable. We should be feeling good to know that we have people on this level willing and able to be the best they could be and intend to multiply that service by virtue of having success. And the more we are successful, we multiply the success. The number is 297-1027. We're talking Balance Matters. Maybe your quiet representation is letting me know that I should go into music, play a little bit of music, have a musical interlude, whilst you consider how you're going to contribute to Balance Matters tonight.

0: Yes, the great Michael Jackson helping me to reflect on what's expected of me. Calling on Balance Matters.
1: Yes, good evening, Brother Shakir.
0: Yes, good evening to you too, my friend.
1: Yes, bro. Hey, Shakir, your monologue, starting over with that?
0: Yes.
1: Yeah, that's very, very important to this show tonight.
0: Yes.
1: The reasons why, man, you know, that has to be considered to all Bermudians.
0: Yes.
1: It's just silent.
0: Yes.
1: Right?
0: Yes.
1: It's trouble, right?
0: Yes.
1: Now, here comes the brother. Comes on. Reads that scripture. Right?
0: Yes, yes.
1: Yeah, yeah. And then here comes the sister just you have read about.
0: Yes.
1: You see how things start to work?
0: Yes.
1: She's looking for a better. She wants justice for more of our people. You know, I see the same thing. I guess most of us do. That's on this type of level in our life.
0: Yes.
1: Because we see a lot of injustice going. It's terrible. That's the way it is.
0: Yes.
1: And, you know, sometimes our leaders has to stand up to the plate and deal with some of the... See what she's doing? She wants to do what she's born to do. She brought Christianity into it.
0: Yes.
1: Right?
0: Yes.
1: That's a powerful movement.
0: Yes.
1: We have it.
0: Yes.
1: And most people in this country that's like us with that God... attitude in life. But see, and this is so good because guess what? Our children are picking up on that also.
0: Yes.
1: So we're in a good space right now. You see how things are, you know, devolving around Bermuda. There's so much corruption, potentially, let's put it that way.
0: Yes.
1: Corruption going on.
0: Yes.
1: And there is a mechanism, right?
0: You're
1: good here, brother.
0: No, I you were dropping off a bit, but you came back strong just as I was about to talk to you. Your phone was dropping off. I don't know if it's the connection that was causing that, but nonetheless,
1: yes.
0: Continue.
1: Yes, yeah. See, and this, like I'm saying, this is a movement right now in Bermuda, right?
0: Yes.
1: Well, the politicians has to get on board with it, you know? It's nice that the ministers come out, the premier's going on to CARICOM, they're meeting there, right?
0: Yes.
1: Discussions are going on. He's moving off the stage.
0: Yes.
1: This could be somebody behind him.
0: Yes.
1: Must carry that.
0: Yes.
1: You see what I'm saying?
0: Yes.
1: That's very important to our humanity in Bermuda. That's why that lawyer, that really touched my heart tonight, knowing that she's coming on board. Because you're bringing God into it, our creator. And that type of law, God's law, to me, it supersedes man's law. But I have to be careful now because I don't want to step on nobody's toes because the truth hurts.
0: Yes.
1: You know what I mean?
0: Yes.
1: So all I'm saying, in Bermuda, we have to get on this type of level because we have to protect ourselves. We see what's going on around us. I'm not trying to be no boogeyman or whatever. I'm just saying the facts. These are facts.
0: Yes.
1: Can you see it? We have discussions on facts.
0: Yes.
1: Don't we?
0: Yes.
1: Yes. So, let's keep this movement going.
0: Look, when I decided, because I don't go about the business and just picking up on a business person and giving them some plugs for what they're doing by giving a commercial, an advertisement as though it's a free advertisement for the business. That's not what I done just now. See, what I loved about what this, and she appears to be a very young-looking lawyer who appears to be amongst the newest or the latest in practices opening up. When we could hear people saying to us words of such quality,
1: yes,
0: that makes us feel that this is not someone, and I'm not here to say that I'm certain how she's going to end up. No.
1: Right.
0: Yeah. I'm saying it's a welcome.
1: Yes.
0: When we could hear somebody boldly coming out and giving us such encouraging language.
1: Yes.
0: That makes us feel that they care and they want to be giving. And I loved, she said, those who need it the most.
1: Mm-hmm.
0: The people that most times cannot do for themselves without someone advocating for them, standing in their interest fearlessly. Because sometimes, like I recall, man, I had a lawyer one time. I said, man, this guy's just stealing my money, man. Yeah. And I told him that. I'm telling you honestly. I told him, I said, you know, I'm not intending to take this matter any further because of what I've already read between the lines about what you're not willing to do.
1: Mm-hmm.
0: See, he was telling me different things, but I'm smart enough to know what he wasn't telling me.
1: Mm-hmm. It's your constitutional right.
0: Oh, yeah.
1: Yeah.
0: See, one of my mentors simply said one time, you got to learn how to listen to what people are not saying rather than what they're telling you. Most times, they find flowery ways
1: mm-hmm.
0: of telling you what you want to hear.
1: Yeah.
0: And the things you need to hear, they stay away from. You got to know when it is that they are holding back what you so desperately need. And in order for a person to do that, they got to be able to understand how to assess people when
1: yes.
0: they are dealing with them. So I'm so thankful, man, that this particular type legal representation is saying, I'm going to let you know what my standard is. I'm going to let you know what my basis is. I'm going to let you know what my intention is. I'm going to let you know that you deserve this. I intend to at least try to give you that. And I'm going to fearlessly stand up to you without fear of whatever happens to me. I'm going to advocate in your interest with what? Compassion.
1: Mm-hmm.
0: Man, these types of things just warm my heart, man.
1: Yes, brother.
0: And these are the reasons why, regardless of every now and then what appears to be a contradiction sometimes, because some of the corruption and the fraudulent representation is so discouraging that some people just don't want to trust anything anymore, man.
1: Absolutely.
0: And I get it. I understand why people would feel like that. But this is why this first line that I read from Franz Fanon said, and I quote, there comes a time when silence becomes dishonesty. When we choose to just sit by, know better, and choose not to speak to the issues, let me know better. You can't be trusted.
1: Hey, man, I'm trying not to laugh at, but man, you didn't know. Hey, that's it. You know what I mean? Just do what we have to do. That's why I'm looking at, man, I'm 22 years old, right, doing this. It's a blessing, right?
0: Yes, yes.
1: And it's how the flowers will come. It's getting beautiful. Each
0: yes.
1: time we have these type of shows,
0: yes,
1: especially,
0: man.
1: You
0: yes.
1: know what I mean?
0: Yes.
1: You know, Shakir? But I want to. So I'll let somebody else come on.
0: Thank you very much for your. Thank you for your contribution, Crofty. And I say thank you for your support, man. Have the rest
1: thank
0: of a
1: you,
0: great.
1: Bro.
0: Have the rest of a great evening.
1: Yeah. Thank you, bro. Thank you, bro.
0: The number is 297-1027. We're talking balance matters. We're every now and then getting like a new shoot coming from a seedling that's growing. It's very encouraging to see a healthy leaf come up and a couple branches and come up and the height of the stem starts revealing itself with thickness and and brilliance of color to know that it's a healthy looking plant. It's very encouraging when you are catering to the garden, and the results is reflected by the growth of a plant that's thriving. When I thought about us knowing what we're talking about these days, what's on our plate, what's going on in the community, then we hear people questioning what is best for us going forward. Too often, there's very little contribution because there aren't many people that feel confident of what can be done, what should be done to improve upon the conditions that they find themselves experiencing. And you find these statistics in society making you feel as though so many things are going in the wrong direction. And if anybody's paying attention, that's the truth. When we think about what type of treatment we prefer not just to give to one another, but express the lack of future planning that will make us feel that the future's bright. We don't have too much of that these days. If we were to ask ourselves, what would be viewed as an encouragement in the community when we talk about these very serious matters? When I decide that I'm going to read a reminder that says, if you do not have anything good to say about your brother man, your neighbor, your sibling, your working colleague, your schoolmate, the one that you're sharing the sports field with, if you're not got nothing good to say, can you keep your mouth shut and hold back your feelings rather than what they say, being a blabbermouth and saying all that which is oftentimes good for gossip, just to say we have something to say? If you must feel that we're going to talk negative about your brother and his concerns, your sister and her concerns, your friend and their concerns, if we think that we need to discuss the negatives that we know about other people, there is a good way of managing that, is to intend to utilize that information in their best interest and try to correct it, improve upon it, and put them in a better situation so as their circumstances can change and will go from negative with an idea of moving towards the positive. So if we feel compelled to want to talk about the negative things, do we have it in us to have good intention to help a person and correct them for their own good rather than be someone to just pass on the negative? The number is 2971027. We're talking Balance Matters. I wonder. How we assess programs like this. This type of discussion surely puts a test to us. At this point, I would go as far as asking you, dear listening audience, are we in the right ballpark in seeing it necessary to question the benefits and disadvantages that we have when we seem to demonstrate a crabs in a barrel syndrome, which suggests that we are our own worst enemy when it comes around to holding ourselves back because of, in some cases, just not willing to want to help, but to hold back and destroy. Caller, you're on Balance Matters.
2: Good evening, Mr. Shakur. How you doing?
0: I'm thankful, man.
2: Yes, sir. I sat back, and I only caught half of your monologue and a call or two. And what you just were saying, I have to agree with you 100%. At some point in time, it's what has been said about a person that holds that person back just to make you look good. You understand what I'm saying?
0: Yes.
2: Yeah, so you know, I find that, or I hear that in conversations a lot on the island. Now, I'm going to give you and your listening audience a prime example. There was an ad in the newspaper now 2 months ago. I won't go in details what the ad was. But you had someone with 2 master's degrees, an under-associate degree, 27 years of experience in the same field that this ad required. You know something, Mr. Shakur? The office, I should say the recruitment office, because now that what is happening now, if you don't know, is that firms outsource their HR department. So they use HR specialists on the island. So therefore, if Mr. Shakur applied for a job and I am handling Mr. Shakur's application and don't know nothing about Mr. Shakur, the first thing someone does was say, do you know Mr. Shakur? Now, I'm going off based on the response that I'm going to get that's going to paint a picture about Mr. Shakur in this application. You feel what I'm saying?
0: Yes.
2: Now, whether this picture about you is correct, if this picture about you is so far out left field, because I don't know Mr. Shakur, as far as I'm concerned, what I am being told about you, I have to take as gospel, as they say. You with me?
0: I'm following what you're saying, yes.
2: Okay. Now, I'm going to go here. What also is happening is that you could have all the qualifications, all the degrees, more than a thermometer. Right now, in today, and applying for positions